0: hit left side by Witt and into left field, a base hit. Langford scores. Corey Ragsdale holding Duran at third as that ball is hustled back into the infield by Collins. So it's an RBI single for Jake Berger. He increases his team best RBI total to 39, and the Rangers enjoy a 1-0 lead. First run brought to you by Kubota.
1: And Cole at that time just left a sweeper right in the middle of the strike zone.
0: So you've got men at the corners now, still nobody out. Walk, double, single. That's what we've seen so far here in the second. And now Evan Carter shows bunt, but takes the pitch on the inside corner for strike one. Evan batting 172 with six homers, 19 runs batted in. His batting average with men in scoring position almost identical to his overall average. He awaits the 0-1. Doesn't show bunt, slaps it. It's gloved by Garcia, who spins and throws home. Duran headed back to third, but he's tagged out by Jensen on his way back to third. Nifty play by Michael Garcia. That ball almost got by him, but he was able to snare it and get the runner at third for out number one.
1: Such a tough play for the third baseman when it comes off the bat of a left-handed batter. But he had a very quick reaction to it.
0: So Evan reaches on the fielder's choice. Berger moves up to second. One out in the inning. 1-0 Rangers. And here's nine-hole hitter Kyle Higashioka, who's on a tear right now. First pitch to Higgy over the outside part of the plate for strike one. Higashioka has his average up to 245, four homers. He's knocked in 11. Comes in here with a five-game hitting streak, during which he's 8-for-16 with a couple of doubles and a home run. His next pitch is bounced to the left side. Garcia has it to second for one. Massey to first. They go around the horn and turn two. And that will wrap up the Texas half of the second. A run, though, on a couple of hits. One man is left. And after an inning and a half, Rangers lead the Royals 1-0 on the Trajan Wealth Rangers Radio Network.
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0: All right, bottom half of the second inning. Rangers with a 1-0 lead. Middle third of the order coming up here for the Royals. Near the bottom of the first ended on a strike them out, throw them out, double play. And when the Rangers turned two, McDonald's owner-operators of North Texas, in conjunction with the Texas Rangers Baseball Foundation, will donate $1,000 to the Ronald McDonald Houses of Dallas and Fort Worth. Here's Vinny Pasquantino, cleanup hitter. Pasquantino has his average up to 220 for the year. Six home runs, 29 runs batted in. Big first baseman fills up the batter's box. Open stance as he looks out to Eovaldi, whose first pitch is at the bottom of the zone for strike one. Fastball there at 94 from Big Game Nate, who threw 16 pitches in the first inning. The turn, the hesitation, the kick and the pitch, breaking ball, hit high into the air down the right field line. Three Rangers are in pursuit, and none of them will get there as it falls harmlessly along the track and foul ground beyond the tarp roll. Berger, Duran, and Nimmo were all in the area, but none of them close enough to be able to have a realistic shot at making the play. And so the count now, no balls and two strikes to Pasquantino. Pasquantino comes into action here today, having reached base safely in five straight, during which he's 7 for 20 with a couple of walks. Royals played well after getting swept in Arlington. They did much better in the next two cities on their just-concluded road trip. This pitch is down, and the count at one ball and two strikes. They have won five of their last seven. Here's the 1-2. Bouncer right side. Head-high hop, and actually a funky hop for Duran, but Zeke stays with it and makes the short toss to Berger to get Pasquantino for the first out. That came up a little bit higher than I think he anticipated.
1: Higher and faster, that last bounce kangaroo.
0: So one away, and that brings up the captain, Salvador Perez. After getting swept in Arlington, the Royals took two out of three in Cincinnati, and most recently took three out of four from the Twins in Minneapolis, winning the last two games of that series, both by just a single run. This pitch to the right-handed hitting Perez is outside for ball one. It's 1-0 here. Rangers on top. Perez hitting just 204, but with nine home runs, 26 batted in. And here, a ground ball to short. Backhanded by Seager. He sets and throws. We've got two men out here in the bottom half of the second. That will bring up Jack Caglione. Hey, vote your Texas Rangers into the 2026 All-Star Game. You can vote up to five times a day, and when you do, receive an offer for 25% off select games after voting. You can cast your vote by going to rangers.com/vote. Caglione, lefty batter, swings and sends this one straight back. Strike one. Caglione hitting 250. He's homered six times. He's driven in 15 runs. And much like the Pasquantino, starting to kind of get back in line, climbing his way back to what Royals fans expect. He's reached base safely in eight of the last nine games. Takes this breaking pitch a little bit down and in. And that'll make it one ball and one strike. Over the last nine games, Caglione hitting 333. A double, a homer, four runs batted in, plus five walks. So he's been getting on base at a 444 clip here over these last nine. The 1-1, swing and a foul. That one headed upstairs. Hits off the facade of the upper deck and then bounds down below. So make it a ball and two strikes here to Caglione, who continues to be among the top 10 in baseball in terms of both average exit velocity off the bat and hard hit rate. The 1-2, swing and a bouncer, foul up the first baseline. Fundamental note for you kids listening out there, that was a foul ball, but it wasn't foul by all that much. Eovaldi, by the time the ball went past first, was already halfway to first. You cannot assume once the ball is hit, if you're the pitcher, if it's hit to the first base side, you just automatically go to first. 1-2, and that breaking pitch is down and in, so make it two balls and two strikes. Caglione's 10th in the big leagues in terms of average exit velocity, but he's second in hard hit rate. His hard hit rate, 59.5%. The only guy in the big leagues with a higher hard hit rate, O'Neill Cruz of the Pirates. This pitch bounces in, and the count to Caglione is now full. Massey waiting on deck. Two out, nobody on, bottom of the second. Rangers leading 1-0. Opening game in this three-game series here in Kansas City. We play again tomorrow night and then Thursday afternoon before continuing the road trip into Boston this coming weekend. Eovaldi's 3-2 swing and a foul ball. That one at the far end of the Kansas City dugout. Kicks back toward the mound. One of the ball boys out to pick it up. And so we'll hold it here at 3-2. Caglione, big spread in the box. Slightly open stance. Rangers in the infield playing him to pull. So too in the outfield. Not as pronounced a shift in the outfield. And a swing here and a foul ball that comes straight back. That time Eovaldi going to the cutter. And having a hard time putting Caglione away here. Caglione staying in the box. Eovaldi getting a new ball. Now the right-hander turns, kicks and fires. Breaking pitch, pulled foul between first and the first base coach's box. So Caglione in a real battle here against Nathan Eovaldi. On this hot, humid night, Eovaldi takes a deep breath, drops the glove, lifts it head high, pushes it toward home plate, and now fires the 3-2 pitch and another foul ball. This one on a splitter hits the dirt, hits Caglione. And we're having ourselves a little bit of a show here. So far, 10 pitches in this battle. Let's see what Eovaldi goes to. Eovaldi will touch up the rosin bag very briefly before getting back on top here. He'll wipe perspiration off of his face with his jersey. Still hasn't put his foot on the rubber. The pitch clock down to 6 seconds. Now he gets set. And he's ready to go. Again, the 3-2. And he missed outside, ball four. And a little bit more gusto to the applause there for a walk than usual, given how well Caglione battled. It's an 11-pitch walk. Second walk issued by Eovaldi. And that'll bring up Michael Massey. Predictably, here, Kyle Higashioka asking for time. And Higashioka, that patented slow walk of his, he can walk faster. I've seen him walk much faster. But he's taking as much time as possible just to give Eovaldi a break after that long battle with Caglione. And even in the shade, and right now, shade covering the entire infield, all of foul territory behind the infield, all of left field except a little splotch of sun behind Wyatt Langford right now. The only place where the sun is hitting is out in medium to deep center and basically all of right field. Everything else in the shade, but even in the shade on this hot, humid night, you can get pretty exhausted. All right, here's the left-handed hitting Massey. And he'll take this first pitch from Eovaldi, a cutter for strike one.
1: Yeah, it's 87 degrees, but 64% humidity right now.
0: So the temperature has dropped a couple of notches here from the start. Michael Massey, left-handed hitter, batting .263, six homers, 20 runs batted in. Next pitch, bounced toward first and fielded by Berger, one step from the bag. It doesn't get any easier than that. And Massey is the final out in the inning. No runs, no hits. One man left. We've played two. Rangers lead at 1-0 on the Trajan Wealth Rangers Radio Network.
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0: Right, top half of the third inning, Jock Peterson will lead it off. Rangers ahead here 1-0. First offering to Jock, taken for strike one. Jock flied out to Isbell in shallow center, his first time up. Rangers getting their run on a single to left from Jake Berger. Here's the 0-1. Check swing, the pitch is down. And that'll level the count here to one ball and one strike. Now the right-hander, home of the 1-1, swinging a ground ball. Hit to the right side. Massey picks up the roller, sets and throws, and Peterson is retired. So one gun here in the third, and that'll bring Corey Seager to the plate. Let's get you our Aces update brought to you by Choctaw Casinos and Resorts, where the players play. And for that, we go to Pittsburgh, where the Pirates and the Dodgers are deadlocked at two apiece. That in the sixth inning. Paul Skeens on the mound for the Pirates tonight. First pitch here to Seager, misses, ball one. And Skeens, through six innings, has given up two runs on six hits. He has struck out seven. His current ERA at 2.84. Big swing and a miss. Rip taken by Seager there. He foul tips that cutter back into the mid of Jensen. And the count, one ball and one strike. This pitch comes in very high. That one slipped out of Kolick's hand, and the count moves to 2-1. Pirates got a couple of first-inning home runs from Ryan Reynolds and the former Royal Ryan O'Hearn. Eric Lauer making the start in that one for the Dodgers, just his third start with L.A. Swing and a miss here by Seager, and the count at 2-2. Lauer, two earned runs allowed through five innings. Again, Dodgers and Pirates tied at 2 in the sixth. The 2-2. And that's high and away. Jensen tried to frame it, tried to bring it down, but plate umpire James Jean wasn't having any of that. And so the count to Seager is full. Seager hit one inside third his first time up, an opposite field single. And now this pitch, a swing and a foul tip caught by Jensen. And Seager is out on strikes, very similar to the earlier pitch in which he did the same. Both pitches were cutters. Two gone in the inning. And for Kolick, that's his second strikeout. And that's going to bring up Josh Young. Young, who hit a ball hard his first time up, but shortstop Bobby Witt Jr. made a diving catch to rob Young of a hit. And a big swing and a miss here. Young taking a hack at a slider away, and it's strike one. A Young, another big day Sunday, 2-for-4. He's hit safely in five straight. This pitch just a little bit outside. And that'll even things up here to one ball and one strike. Kolick taking time getting set. Two out, nobody on here in the third. The 1-1, low and away. So make it two balls and one strike. Now Kolick taking a little time to touch up the rosin bag. He'll drop it on the back slope. Quickly get repositioned on the rubber and come home with a 2-1. And a swing and a foul. That one deflecting off of Jensen. Sinker that time. And that'll make it two balls and two strikes. Well, here in the early going, Kolek has thrown that slider of his quite a bit. It's been a very effective pitch for him. Opponents are only hitting 125 against that offering. The 2-2 line drive, base knockout into left center field. Well, that time he went with a changeup. He's not thrown too many of those. And Young was all over it. So a couple of line drives off of Young's bat. He's now 1-for-2. Stretches that hitting streak out to 6 games. And the Rangers have a base runner with two men out here for Brandon Nimmo.
1: It was a changeup right in the middle of the strike zone. He's made a couple of really bad mistakes within the zone here in the early going.
0: That sweeper to Berger, the changeup here to Young. And now here's Nimmo, who struck out swinging to end the first. And a swing and a miss here. That slider with some late bite there. Strike one to Nimmo. Now for Nimmo, it's just his third game in the cleanup spot. He had a couple of games in this four-hole in the series against Cleveland. Leo won. And that's in the dirt, and a good block there by Jensen. And the count evens to a ball and a strike. Nimmo still looking for his first hit as the Rangers cleanup hitter this year. He's now 0-for-6 in the cleanup spot with one walk and a couple of strikeouts. Young, a short lead at first. Here's the 1-1 pitch, and that's inside. So make it 2 balls and 1 strike. Nimmo on Sunday hit third in the order. His one hit was a double. He is right now sitting on 199 career doubles. This next pitch is high, maybe a bit outside. He missed with a cutter. And the count moves to 3 balls and 1 strike. And Nimmo here today playing in just his fourth game at Kauffman Stadium. Figure the Mets probably didn't come here too often, but in recent years, the schedule has teams coming to play their opponents in the other league every other year. This pitch in for a strike, and the count is full. But the only time previously that Nimmo played here at the K was last year. Mets came here July the 11th through the 13th. Taking 2 out of 3 in that series. Here's a line drive into center. Isbell coming on, but it drops for the base hit. Young headed to third. The throw comes into Witt, and so Young makes it over to third on the single to center by Brandon Nimmo.
1: That was another high changeup. That can cause problems for a pitcher, and it's done so tonight.
0: Both of these hits here in the third coming on the change. Runners at the corners now with two men out for Wyatt Langford, who walked and scored the Rangers run in the second. Wyatt surveying the defense. The second baseman, Massey, is up the middle here. They play him to pull in the infield. Right side of the infield completely open. The outfield playing straight up. And the pitch is low and away, ball one. Wyatt, since coming off the IL, 2-for-10. Both of his hits have gone for extra bases, a double and a home run. He swings here, fouls this one back into the screen, and that squares things up here at a ball and a strike. Hey, think O'Reilly Auto Parts for all your car care needs. 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The 1-1 lifted high into the air, but foul and well out of play on the right side. And that makes it 1 ball and 2 strikes. Wyatt taking some time outside of the box with the foul ball. And now Jensen asks for time, steps out in front of the plate, making sure the defenders all know what's going on with the Kansas City defense here. Young is at third, Nimmo is at first. Two men out of the inning, and Langford behind in the count at 1-2. Kolek's pitch. Ooh, just off the outside part of the plate. He just missed with a slider. Good take there by Langford as the count squares to 2-2. That slider he's been throwing to righties has been snapping hard away from the right-handed batters. That one didn't snap so much. It was close. 3-2, popped up, foul. kind of spinning back in our direction, and that'll hit just down to our right. 2-2 the count here at Kauffman Stadium. We are in prime foul ball territory, just above the top of the screen behind home plate, a little bit up the first base line. We've had to avoid a few screamers back here over the years. Next pitch, that's popped up near second base. Massey is calling for it, and he makes the catch directly behind second, almost on the outfield grass to get Langford for the final out in the inning. So the Rangers threaten but aren't able to score. They get a couple of hits and leave both runners, and after 2.5, it remains 1-0 Texas on the Trajan Wealth Rangers Radio Network.
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0: Well, we go to the bottom of the third, 8-9-1 due up here for Kansas City. And the first up is the switch hitting Isaac Collins. He'll stand in on the left side against Eovaldi. And Nathan's first pitch is a fastball in there for strike one. Collins is hitting .216. Three homers, 16 runs batted in. Former Milwaukee Brewer. Slightly open stance. More back in the box. The 0-1. Hit high into the air, pretty deep right field. Nimmo going back from shade into sun. Just shy of the track, he stops and makes the catch to get Collins for the first out. So a deep fly ball out to right to get us started here in the last half of the third. And that brings up Kyle Isbell. Rangers making a roster move today, activating right-handed reliever Cole Wynn from the 15-day injured list. You may not have heard about this after Sunday's game. In Sunday's game, Luis Curvelo pitched in the ninth inning, and then after the game, he got optioned back to AAA Round Rock. This pitch misses to Isbell, low and away, ball one. Isbell, lefty batter, hitting .241. So Wynn coming off the injured list today gets the Rangers back to 26 on the active roster after Curvelo being sent down. This pitch bounced foul right side. One ball, one strike. The count, you may remember that Wynn was on the IL with right arm fatigue, so he will work out of the bullpen here today. And additionally, and this was discussed on the pregame show, Josh Smith will now begin to rehab in Round Rock. He had been with Frisco. The 1-1. And that ball looped to the right side. Foul just past the tarp roll along the right field line. 1-2 the count. Smitty will have the opportunity here today and tomorrow to play at both corners in the infield and then would be reevaluated. Don't know how many more rehab games Smith will play, but we know at least two. This pitch is down. And we count two balls and two strikes to Isbell. Your injury update brought to you by Bailey and Gallion.
1: And Skip Schumacher indicated the desire to have Smith play a game at each of the infield positions before he comes back.
0: Two balls, two strikes, the count here to Isbell. He takes this pitch down and in, and the count goes full. On deck is Carter Jensen. Infield here playing Isbell to pull with Young at third, much closer to second than he is to third. Carter out in center playing him to pull. As Eovaldi delivers, and this pitch is down and in, ball four. He missed with a cutter. So Isbell draws the walk. And that's a walk in each of the first three innings here for Eovaldi. Now, Eovaldi, over his last three starts with an ERA of 5.40, but not really any issues with walks. This is just the second time this season that Eovaldi has walked as many as three in a start. And his first pitch here to Jensen comes in low for ball one. His second start of the year, April the 1st in Baltimore, he walked three Orioles in four innings. Since then, it's either been two walks, one, or none. But three tonight. The 1-0. And that one a little bit low and outside. He missed with a fastball, and he falls behind Jensen now at 2-0. He struck Jensen out looking on three pitches in the first. Rangers a run on five hits. Zeroes across for Kansas City, though Isbell is their third base runner. The 2-0 hit sharply foul of first. That almost got Eric Backes, the first base umpire, just getting out of the way there. Showing a little bit of that screaming eagle versatility down at first. He went to Seneca Valley High School in Germantown, Maryland. They're the Screaming Eagles.
1: I thought he went to Boston College.
0: Well, maybe he did. 2-1 the count. The 2-1 pitch popped up shallow center. Long run in for Carter, and he'll get there to make the play. Jensen retired for the second out in the inning. And he brings up Bobby Witt Jr. Hey, specialty night tickets will get you a Rangers football jersey. That's F-U-T-B-O-L, football. You know, this World Cup thing is happening here shortly. And that's coming up on Sunday, June the 21st, when the Rangers play host to the San Diego Padres. You can purchase your specialty night ticket by going to Rangers.com. Soccer score here right now, 1-0 Rangers. Two outs here in the bottom of the third. Witt drew a walk his first time up and hits this curveball sharply on one hop to Seager in short. He'll sling it over to Duran for the force on Isbell to end the Kansas City half of the third. No runs, no hits. One man left on base. To the fourth we go from the K. Rangers 1, Royals nothing on the Trajan Wealth Rangers Radio Network.
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1: The Rangers lead 1-0. Here comes the fourth inning. And here comes Ezekiel Duran to lead off for Texas. He roped a double off the wall in right his first time. And he swings and loops one down the right field line here. Caglione coming on, and he makes a running catch. Caglione got a good read, a good jump on a dying quail down the right field line. And Duran is out on the first pitch of the fourth inning. The Rangers have run on five hits. Kansas City, no runs and no hits, although they've had three walks against Eovaldi. Here's Jake Berger, who drove in the only run of the game with a hard ground ball single through the shortstop hole with the infield in back in the second. Jake, a club high 39 runs batted in. And he's now 5-for-7 lifetime against Stephen Kolek. Rangers riding a 7-2 record over their previous nine games, and they averaged over five runs a game during that spell, 5.2 runs a game. Berger takes a breaking ball inside. They hit 11 home runs over the course of the nine ball games. For the year, the Rangers with 66 home runs in 66 games, including this one. Here's the pitch, and Berger takes outside. 66 home runs puts the Rangers ninth in the league in homers. Berger, the club leader, with 10. Josh Young and Corey Seager and Jock Peterson all have 8 home runs. For Kansas City, Salvador Perez and Bobby Witt Jr. each have 9. The pitch is swung on, ground ball past the mound, fielded on the shortstop side by the second baseman, Massey, and his long throw is in time to get Jake Berger. And there are two outs in the fourth, brought to you by the Texas Lottery, proudly supporting Texas education and veterans. Thanks to the Texas Lottery, Metroplex ISD employees can take advantage of savings on select Ranger games. Look for ticket specials on Rangers.com. Two outs for Evan Carter. He had a hot shot to third that turned into an out at the plate his first time up. And the pitch to Carter is zipped in there for a strike. The Rangers are 1-for-4 with men in scoring position today. The Royals have not gotten a runner as far as second base. 0-1, and Carter calls time and steps away from the plates. Tomorrow a night game, 6:40 again, and then a day game Thursday at 1:10. Then the Rangers off to Boston. The pitch is fouled back. In Boston, we will have a night game on Friday, a day game at 3 o'clock on Saturday, and then a night game on Sunday, Sunday Night Baseball, and Nathan Eovaldi, the likely Ranger starter, for that featured game Sunday night. 0-2, and here it comes. Swing and a line drive, base hit right field. Carter turning on a slider, drilling it into right. The Rangers have at least one hit in every inning. They're leading 1-0 here. They have 6 hits overall. And here's Kyle Higashioka, grounded into a double play. 5-4-3 his first time up.
20: Kolek's been pretty good with his slider location to the lefties, but here he left that one middle in, basically, and in the strike zone. So definitely a hittable pitch.
1: See if Evan takes off at some point. He has 9 steals to lead the club. Long hold, and the pitch is outside, 4-1. Kolek has only allowed 2 stolen bases in his first 6 starts of the year. The Royals as a team have done a good job containing opposing runners. 1-0, a throw to first. He threw it away. It bounds down the right field line. It is corralled there by Caglione, but into second base without a throw is Evan Carter. That throw got away. It hit somebody over there, too.
20: Well, it hit the first base umpire, Eric Backus, who was hobbling around. And that's the only reason why it kicked into right. If it didn't hit Backus, it would have gone into foul territory and would have been a much longer run for either Pasquantino or Caglione. And who knows, maybe Evan would have made it to third if it hadn't hit the umpire.
1: So throwing error charged to a Kolek. And a man in scoring position now for Higgy with 2 outs. 1-0 Rangers leading. Here's the pitch. Higashioka takes inside. And it's 2 balls and no strikes. Higgy 2-for-2 with a homer off Kolek coming into the game. but hit into the twin killing his first time up. Jock Peterson waiting on deck. Here's the 2-0 delivery. And the tap of foul over on the third base side. It goes to the Rangers dugout. And the count at 2-1. Rangers outscored Kansas City 22-10 in that three-game series in Texas. It was 1-1 run game. The pitch is swung on and missed. Throw to third with Carter going. It's off the glove of the third baseman Garcia. And Carter scampers home. The speed of Evan Carter provides the Rangers with an insurance run. And it's 2-0 Texas in the fourth.
20: Well, Jensen, I think, would have had a shot at him at third, but his throw down to Garcia was very high. Garcia would have no shot at catching it and applying the tag, but he should have at least stopped it from going down the line. But it deflected off of his glove, and it got far enough behind him that Evan scored easily.
1: So a stolen base for Carter, an error on Carter Jensen. And the Rangers lead it 2-0. There's a breaking ball that is outside for a ball. An insurance run brought to you by Globe Life for over 125 years. Globe Life has helped protect families when they need it most. Make tomorrow better with Globe Life. 3-2 pitch, fisted foul. So Carter with a single, reaching on an errant pickoff throw, stealing third, and scoring on the overthrow by the catcher. Here's the pitch. That is sky to center field. Back a couple of steps and waiting is Isbell. He one-hands it, and that'll finish off the Rangers in the fourth. But with a run on one hit and two errors, nobody left. An unearned run. And as we go to the bottom of the fourth, the Rangers lead 2-0 on the Trajan Wealth Rangers Radio Network.
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1: With Kanagashioka having made the last out, Elias Diaz is warming up Nathan Eovaldi for the bottom of the fourth inning and engaging in some good-natured banter with his former Royals teammates. He was a member of the Royals just over 2 weeks ago. And Michael Garcia, who will lead off the bottom of the fourth, is a fellow Venezuelan. Rangers on top here by the score of 2-0. Don't forget on Thursday, June 18th, it's Ian Kinsler's sleeveless jersey day. It's a 1:35 game between the Rangers and the Twins. And the first 10,000 fans get the sleeveless Ian Kinsler jersey, vintage 2008, presented by Dairy Max. 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Garcia struck out into a double play his first time up. Bobby Witt was caught stealing. And he bluffs a bunt, takes inside from Eovaldi, ball one. That was the 49th pitch thrown by Nathan. Kolek has thrown 68 pitches in his four innings of work. Eovaldi has not allowed a hit. He has permitted three walks, one in each inning. He's faced two batters over the minimum. And the 1-0 offering, that's a little bit low. Uvalde on the cutter looks quizzically in, thinking perhaps that caught the bottom of the strike zone, but James Jean didn't think so. And according to the box we see, it was a ball. So the count is 2-0. Uvalde turns and fires, and there's a strike. A sinker at the knees at 93. And the count at 2-1. Uvalde usually good for at least 6 innings. In fact, in 7 straight starts, he's gone at least 6 innings. The 2-1 pitch is a strike over the outside corner. And it is 2-2. Going 7 innings has become normal for Uvalde. He's done so in 5 of his last 6 starts. He had a 5-start streak of 7 or more snapped last time. And the pitch is outside and low. His last start was not a good one, giving up 11 hits

0: 3 and 2. Here's the payoff pitch. And a bouncing ball hit to third. It is fouled. Kicking off foul before it got to the bag at third. Josh Young scoops it up, flips it over to Vance Wilson, the third base coach, and he sends it gently into the crowd. Pasquantino on deck, and then Perez in the bottom half of the fourth. Rangers a run in the second and a run in the fourth to lead 2-0. And the pitch. Strike call on the inside corner, and we get an immediate challenge from Michael Garcia.
1: He called a strike. The batter challenge.
0: He thought the pitch was inside, and in fact, the pitch was a strike, just barely.
1: Kansas City has one down.
0: So Kansas City loses a challenge, and Garcia has struck out. The call confirmed by a fraction of an inch. And Eovaldi has racked up his second strikeout, both of them at the expense of Michael Garcia. So one away for Pasquantino. He rolled out to second base his first time up. A big left-handed batter. And here's the pitch. And that's a strike at the knees. The Royals against left-handed pitching have a 670 OPS. Against righties, a 695. So they have been more vulnerable to left-handed pitching this year. And Mackenzie Gore, a lefty, will start tomorrow. There's a swing and a high drive to deep center field. Carter going back, but has room in front of the track. And he'll take care of it. There are two outs. And remember, center field is still extremely deep here. They did not move the fence in center field, nor did they lower the wall. It's still 10 feet high. And the deep, deep alleys out there are 405 in left center and right center, with dead center being 410 feet away, with a green concrete wall behind it serving as a hitter's backdrop and also serving as the base for that crown-shaped video board the stadium is known for. 2-0 Rangers leading. Here's Sal Perez. Big right-handed hitter, grounded to short his first time, and he takes a little tight for ball one. Perez to be followed by Caglione. We are in the second half of the fourth inning. Eovaldi working 1-0, and in comes the pitch. There's a swing and a high fly ball to right field. It chases Nimmo back to the track. He has room, and he makes the catch in the middle of the warning track. And that is a 1-2-3 inning for Eovaldi. We head to the fifth. Rangers 2 and the Royals nothing. And the Trajan Wealth Rangers Radio Network.
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0: The fifth inning is brought to you by Balcones. Discover Balcones Distilling, the original Texas whiskey. Rangers lead 2-0. They have out-hit the Royals 6-0 through four innings. Top of the order for the third time, Peterson, Seager, and Young against the 29-year-old right-hander Stephen Kolick. Right-hander kicks and deals, and Peterson takes a strike over the outside corner and a backdoor sweeper. Kolick made five starts last year for Kansas City, had a 1.91 ERA. They were all quality starts.

0: starts, all five. It was a swing and a miss, and four of his six starts this year have been quality starts. He has given this team quite a lift. The Royals, of course, a team that does not score a whole lot of runs. They've got to win low-scoring games, and Kolek has done his best to keep them in them, and they've won four of the six starts. Here's the 0-2, and that is low and inside. One ball and two strikes. The Rangers, for their part, rank 12th in the league in runs right now, averaging 4.0. The league average is 4.4 runs a game. And the Rangers rank third in pitching with a 3.66 ERA, a half a run lower than the league average. Peterson swings and golfs one high in the air, foul on the first base side. Long run over for the second baseman, and Massey leaning against the tarp can't quite reach it. He's barely staying alive as Jock Peterson. And Massey just couldn't quite reach that one as he went down the line and lunged across the tarpaulin.
1: I think the wind made that possible. The wind's blowing across the field from right to left. If there's no wind, that's easily a souvenir about a half dozen to a dozen rows back in the seats. But the wind brought that in front of the screen, giving Massey at least an outside shot.
0: Yeah, if the tarpaulin weren't right there, I think he would have caught that.
1: Yeah.
0: But he ran out of room. So it's 1-2 on Jock. And here's the pitch. And he swings and pops one up on the left side. Michael Garcia has room on this. And on the warning track, he makes the catch in front of the commissioner's box on the outfield side of the Rangers' dugout. So there's one away here to start the fifth. Texas leading 2-0. And Corey Seager is coming up next. 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Seager 1-for-2 with a single. He's also struck out. And he takes a strike. It is nothing in one. Corey 3-for-10 with a home run since coming off the injured list. Josh Young waiting on deck. Kolek deals, and Seager fouls one off to the right. The Rangers with hits in each of the first four innings. They scored in the second on a Berger RBI single. They scored in the fourth on a throwing error by the catcher Jensen, as Evan Carter was stealing third base. Carter's 10th steal of the year. The 0-2 on the way, and that misses inside, one ball and two strikes. Seattle is leading Baltimore 4-2. They're in the top of the eighth in Baltimore. Logan Gilbert, the Seattle starter tonight. 1-2 pitch, and that's outside. And the count at 2 balls and 2 strikes. So the catcher's challenging that. Carter Jensen saying he thought that was a strike, and he was correct. So Seager is out. James Jean's call overruled. Seager has now struck out twice today. A total of 3 strikeouts for Kolek, who also fanned Nimmo back in the first. And here's Josh Young, who has lined out to short and lined a single in center. The Astros and Angels will play in Anaheim in about a half an hour. There's a swing and a foul off to the right. And the A's once again will host the Brewers in Las Vegas, where they had a 15-14 slugfest last night with 11 home runs. They said the ball was just flying out of there. 0-1. And the pitch to Young is swung on and missed. There's nothing in two on JJ. Tampa Bay has just beaten the Red Sox 4-3. So they're 14 games over 500. They started the day in a virtual tie with the Yankees atop the East. Red Sox fall to 27-38. And remember, we will see them this weekend at Fenway. Yankees and Cleveland are still tied 2-2, bottom of the seventh in Cleveland. Garrett Cole against Slade Ciccone, the starters. 0-2 pitch. And there's a looping shot to right, a base hit on a very high slider. Josh Young with another multiple hit game. He started the day 6th in the league in hits, 2nd in batting, hitting .313. He was 12 points behind Yandy Diaz, the league leader in batting. And the Rangers keep their streak alive. They've had hits in every inning tonight, while the Royals don't have a single hit.
1: And that slider was on the inside corner, not the outside corner, so he just went the other way with that. You want to guess how many strikes have been in the count on both of his hits tonight?
0: two maybe?
1: Exactly.
0: Here's Nimmo, and he rips one on the ground. Base hit down the right field line, past the first baseman, past Quintino. Over to cut it off is Caglione, as Young scoots around to third on Nimmo's second hit of the day. Rangers with a two-out rally. It's exactly what happened in the third with two outs. Young singled, and so did Nimmo. But Langford popped out to end that threat. And we'll see what Wyatt can do this time.
1: And that pitch was on the inside corner, and so Nimmo able to pull it just past the big first baseman, past Quintino.
0: The Rangers have out-hit the Royals 8-0 as we play here in the fifth. Lead on the scoreboard just 2-0. The Rangers 1-for-4 with men in scoring position. Langford a walk and a pop to second. Righty to righty. Here's the pitch. Swing and a miss. He was late. Fastball at 94, and the count is 0-1. Philadelphia and Toronto going at it at Rogers Center, and they're tied 1-1, bottom of the seventh inning in Canada. The 0-1 pitch, outside and low. Minnesota and Detroit are tied 1-1. They're in the top of the second in Detroit. They had a rain delay there, but they're in action now. And Colorado is ahead of the Cubs 2-0, bottom of the first inning at Coors Field. And that brings you up to date on the Quick Trip scoreboard. Right here, a 2-0 Ranger lead in the top of the fifth and threatening for more with two outs. Young at third, Nimmo at first, a 1-1 count on Langford. Ezekiel Duran would be next. Kolick ready. Here's the pitch. Very high. It was a slider that had no bite to it. It just spun at the top of the zone, and it's 2-1. Kolick up to 85 pitches. Valdi's thrown 59. The 2-1. Langford swings and skies it to center. Kyle Isbell says he has it. Drifts over toward right. Makes a one-handed grab, and that closes out the inning. Rangers now 1-for-5 with men in scoring position. No runs, two hits, and two left. We're going to the bottom of the fifth. The Rangers leading 2-0 on the Trajan Wealth Rangers Radio Network.
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0: Nathan Eovaldi ready to deal him in to Caglione, Massey, and Collins in the bottom of the fifth. The Rangers on top 2-0. Kansas City looking for their first hit. Eovaldi goes to the pitch com, calls the pitch. Caglione in an 11-pitch battle drew a walk his first time. And here he takes low and inside for ball one. Steven Cruz, a right-hander, is up in the bullpen warming for Kansas City, with Kolick having thrown 86 pitches through five in some high-stress innings, as he's had to work with base runners every frame. 1-0 pitch. That's fouled off to the left by Caglione. Caglione missed some time over the weekend. Had a right shoulder issue on Saturday. Didn't play on Sunday. But after the day off yesterday, back in action today. He's on a 10-for-30 spurt. 1-1 pitch. And there's a swing and a long drive to right field, and that one is out of here. That's a no-doubter for Jack Caglione to straightaway right field, just to the right of the Fountains. That's the first hit and the first run for Kansas City. And the Ranger lead is cut to 2-1.
1: Boy, that's the danger when you got a couple of big thumpers in this lineup in a game that feels like you should be ahead by 3 or 4 runs. And a guy like Caglione runs into a curveball here. Eovaldi left that pitch up. It was close to being middle-middle.
0: His 7th home run, his 16th RBI. He gets a kiss on each cheek from Vinny Pasquantino. And here's Michael Massey, who grounded to first his first time up. Left-handed batter. And the pitch bounces in, a breaking ball for ball one, as Eovaldi curved him, but almost hit him in the foot with it. So 1-0 to Massey here, the number 7 batter. For the Royals, their 62nd home run. They're 13th in the league in home runs. They're dead last in the league in runs scored and in OPS. The 1-0 pitch swung on, fouled back, and they counted 1-1. And in case you're wondering about the effect of the new dimensions on the Royals, they've hit 31 home runs at home and 30 home runs on the road in roughly the same number of games. But it used to be they would hit far more home runs on the road. And this year it's evened up. 1-1, and here's the pitch. Swing and a miss. And the count at 1-2. Mackenzie Gore tomorrow against Seth Lugo. Lugo 2-4, a 3.91 ERA. And Gore is 4-5 with a 4.23. He beat the Royals back in Arlington. 1-2 pitch. Swung on, and there's a high drive to right center field. Carter drifting over to his left. He's got it. There's one away, and we'll pause for station identification on the Trajan Wealth Rangers Radio Network.
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0: So one down in the bottom of the fifth with the Rangers leading 2-1. Isaac Collins is coming up next. The Dodgers just scored 10 runs in the 7th inning at Pittsburgh.
1: What?
0: It's 12-2 Dodgers. Pitch is a breaking ball, and that is low. See what happens when Paul Skeens leaves the game? He pitched 6 innings. He gave up 2 runs. The bullpen took over. Wow. 10 runs, 7 of them earned. There's a swing, and there's a shot to right field, center field. Carter back at the wall, and he makes the catch in right center. Carter, between the 410 sign and the 405 sign, makes the catch. And again, this is a ballpark that brought the fences in left and in right, but not in center. And as a result, that is a very long out.
1: Adding to the difficulty for Evan there, the fact that he was running through strips of shade and sun. Shade, then sun, and then a little shade again, and then sun. But he was able to keep his eye on the ball and make a little bit of a leap before making that catch on the track.
0: So two away now for Isbell, who walked his first time up. And the pitch is swung on and fouled off. That hit a hit probability of 62%, according to StatCast. So 0-1 on Isbell with Carter Jensen to follow. Here's the pitch from Eovaldi. A swing and a ground ball past the mound. Gloved by Seager on the first base side. Whips it sidearm to first, and that ends the inning. One run on a leadoff home run by Caglione. And we move to the sixth with Texas leading Kansas City 2-1 on the Trajan Wealth Rangers Radio Network.
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1: All right, we got a good one for you here. The lid lifter of this three-game series, 2-1. Rangers are on top. We have a pitching change for the Royals. And in the pitch right now is the right-hander, Steven Cruz. And the Rangers' last couple of games against the Guardians were both shutouts. A 6-0 loss and a 10-0 win. Here's a swing and a miss by Ezekiel Duran. 4-1. But as we mentioned earlier, the Royals have been playing some close games here of late. Next pitch to Zeke, pumped in for a strike. And the count now 0-2. Cruz on for the 16th time. He's got a 7.63 ERA. That's 13 earned runs allowed in 15 and a third innings. He's allowed 16 hits and walked 11 while striking out 22. Hard-throwing right-hander, average fastball velocity about 98. And here he spins a slider over for a called third strike. He took care of Zeke, no trouble whatsoever. Zeke now 1-for-3, and that brings up Jake Berger. Cruz, fastball cutter, slider pitcher. A little bit under the league average in terms of ground ball rate. Throws his fastball about 58% of the time. And here's a line drive out into left, but leaping up to make the grab is Collins. Collins almost took himself out of the play. He thought that that line drive was going to go in front of him, and so he came in, and at the last instant, it didn't go down. And so he had to make a leaping grab to keep that one from going all the way to the wall. So two men are out in the inning. A well-struck ball there by Jake Berger. And now here's Evan Carter. Carter, who almost always takes the first pitch in this situation, you would think would definitely take the first pitch, but doesn't. He swings and fouls it back, strike one. You got to give Nathan a little time here. And I thought that would just be an automatic, but Carter swinging at the first pitch. Now he's behind 0-1. Takes this pitch inside. One ball, one strike count. Evan got a hold of an 0-2 slider his last time up with two out, nobody on, and hit a line drive single into right, and that turned into the second Ranger run. Right now, the difference in this ballgame. Texas up 2-1 here in the sixth, the 1-1 pitch, and he popped him up. High into the air, right side of the infield. Massey is there on the dirt. He makes the one-hand grab, and the Rangers go in order against Steven Cruz. 5.5 in the books. Texas 2, Kansas City 1 on the Trajan Wealth Rangers Radio Network.
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16: 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Sorry, did I startle you? 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And isn't being understood an amazing feeling? 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
17: This copyrighted broadcast is presented by authority of the Texas Rangers and may not be reproduced or retransmitted in any form, and the accounts and descriptions of this game may not be disseminated without the express written consent of Rangers Baseball, LLC.
1: All right, bottom half of the sixth inning, and it's the top of the order due here for the Royals against Ranger right-hander Nathan Eovaldi. Eovaldi threw five innings with 70 pitches thrown. The Rangers bullpen out beyond the wall in left field. And there's all kinds of guys standing up and exercising and throwing stuff against the wall. But nobody warming up out on the bullpen mound right now. Eovaldi, in case you're wondering, has gone six or more innings in seven consecutive starts coming into this outing tonight. So here's Jensen, who has struck out and fly to center 0 for 2. First pitch to him. He swings and sends it foul over the screen into the seats off to our left. Strike one to Kansas City's leadoff batter. Witt on deck. Garcia coming up after him. Shade now covering the entire field. Sun's hitting some of the fountains out in center field and right center field. But that's about it. Sun will rapidly start fading as this liner is hit to deep right over the head of Nimmo off the middle of the wall. Picked up by Brandon. He fires it back into second. Jensen slides in ahead of the throw. Similar double to the one that we saw from Ezekiel Duran back in the second inning. This one, though, pulled. And again, hitting about midway up on that 8.5-foot-high wall.
0: He hit a misplaced splitter that was right down the middle. He hit it 111 miles an hour.
1: So Jensen on board with the two-base hit. That's the tying run now in scoring position with nobody out for Bobby Witt Jr., who is 0 for 1. He has walked, and he has hit into a force play to end the inning. For Jensen, his 10th double of the season. From the stretch, Eovaldi's pitch is hit to the right side. Gloved by Duran. Sidearm throw to first. Takes care of Witt, but he moves the runner. And we've got one out here in the bottom of the sixth. I don't know. You know, Nathan reached for that. I don't know if his glove hit it or not. I think at the last instant, he may have jerked back just a little bit and made that a clean chance there for Duran. He got the tying run 90 feet away. The Rangers will bring the infield in all the way here with Michael Garcia at the plate, and he has struck out twice. First pitch, he takes low, ball one. Garcia on the year, 27 runs batted in. He is a, or 23 runs batted in, rather. He is a .313 hitter with men in scoring position. The 1-0. Swing and a miss. Good-looking splitter there from Eovaldi. He had Garcia fooled. And the count at one ball and one strike. Outfield here, fanned toward right. All three outfielders, Langford in left, Carter in center, and Nimmo in right. Middle infielders are playing in on the grass. Seager at short, Duran at second. The set. Now Zeke backs up. Here's the pitch. It's on the inside corner for a strike. Well-placed cutter, and Eovaldi up in the count at 1-2. Eovaldi again touching up the rosin bag on this hot and humid Tuesday night here in Kansas City. 2-1, Rangers lead. Jensen at third, one out in the sixth. The 1-2. Swinging a high fly ball, deep enough to get the run in. This one's carrying well. Carter going back. He leaps at the wall. Can't get it. It's off the wall. Nimmo plays the carom. Jensen has scored. Garcia's headed to third. He gets there standing up. RBI triple off the wall in right center for Michael Garcia. And this game is tied at two.
0: But once again, Eovaldi gets burned on his fastball. I think that pitch was supposed to be a little higher. It was at the top of the zone, but it was within the strike zone, and Garcia able to handle it.
1: Carter kind of went hard back into the wall trying to make the play there. He was slow to get up, but it looks like he's okay. He will stay in for Garcia. That is his 24th run batted in. It's his second triple of the season, just the seventh triple for this Kansas City club, and now time is called. Higashioka out to the mound. Jordan Teagues, the Rangers pitching coach, also headed out to the hill here as the Royals, with single tallies in the fifth and sixth, have now tied this game up. And it feels like those early lost opportunities are, at least right now, haunting the Rangers. The Rangers left four men on base in the first three innings. They have stranded a total of six base runners to this point in the ballgame. James Jean, the plate umpire, now out to kind of move things along, and really nothing is happening. And now finally Teagues has had his say, and that is going to end the conference. But now you've got the go-ahead run at third with less than two men out, and the cleanup hitter coming up here in Vinny Pasquantino. And Pasquantino is grounded out and flied out to deep center. This crowd's into it now after the RBI triple by Garcia. A 2-2 score, infield in once again. First pitch to the lefty is in there for strike one. Seager is almost playing directly in front of second. He still has to be to the left side of that line, but he's about as close as you can be to that line on the infield grass at short. So the left side of the infield open here for Pasquantino. The 0-1. Swing and a miss. Boy, he chased a cutter that was up. That was definitely ball one. Pasquantino wanting to drive the ball into the outfield. A little too eager there. And it's now no balls and two strikes.
0: Out in the Ranger bullpen, Jalen Beeks has been warming up, and he is ready. Remember, Eovaldi lost it in a hurry in his last start at St. Louis.
1: Into the glove he goes. The kick and the pitch. Just missed. A little bit away with the splitter. So make it 1-2 here to Pasquantino. Pasquantino with his 0-for-2 tonight is now 1-for-14 lifetime against Eovaldi. Again, the infield is in. The 1-2 pitch. He's trying to bite that outside corner. Misses with the cutter. And that levels it up here to two balls and two strikes. Eovaldi sending the pitch in on the pitch com device. Sets on the hill. Comes home with the 2-2. Breaking pitch pulled foul off the netting just beyond the Royals dugout on the first base side. So we keep it at 2-2. Salvador Perez now waiting on deck. Out in center, Carter playing Pasquantino to pull. Nimmo very deep in right, maybe a step or two toward the right field corner. The set by Eovaldi, and again the 2-2. And it's lifted down the left field line, but slicing foul. This will just make it over the screen and back into the seats. So a lengthy battle going on here between Pasquantino and Eovaldi. Langford getting back into position in left, playing straight away and maybe in a couple of steps. Eovaldi kicks and throws, swinging a drive into deep center field. Carter going back, he gets turned around, still going back. It's over his head, off the track, and over the wall. That's an automatic double. Garcia scores, and the Royals have their first lead tonight at 3-2.
0: Pasquantino teeing off on a splitter that was up a few inches above the knees, but right over the middle of the plate.
1: Pasquantino picking up his 30th run batted in of the year. So a two-run bottom half of the sixth. Royals now out in front. That's three hits in the inning, and they've all gone for extra bases. Three well-struck balls. Jensen with the double. Garcia the triple. Pass Quintino here, the automatic double. And now here's Salvador Perez, 0-2. And a swing and a miss. Just a terrible swing there at a cutter from Eovaldi. Strike one to Perez. Perez is grounded to short and flied out to the warning track in right. Still just one out in the inning. A look back to second. Here's the 0-1. Fouled up and out of play right side. Nothing in two, the count. Rangers baseball brought to you by Whataburger. Try Whataburger's new hot honey crisp What a Chicken sandwich for a limited time. Three runs, four hits, two errors for Kansas City. Two runs on eight hits for the Rangers. We're in the sixth. Pass Quintino at second. Nothing in two, the count to Perez. The set by Eovaldi. The two-strike pitch. And that breaking ball is outside. Good sliding stop by Higashioka. Perez does not offer. And that'll make it one ball and two strikes. Salvador Perez, nine-time All-Star. Playing at the age of 36. The 1-2. Breaking pitch is popped up. Right side of the infield into foul ground. Eovaldi is there, but Berger calls him off and makes the catch near the coach's box. And Perez is the second out in the inning. And that will bring up Jack Caglione, but it also brings Skip Schumacher out of the third base dugout. And that is going to be Nathan Eovaldi's night. He does not get through six here tonight, so that's going to end his string of seven consecutive starts going at least six innings. And he will leave on the hook here for the loss unless the Rangers can rally in the final three. 3-2. Royals are on top. Runner at second with two men out. And as Jalen Beeks makes his way in from the bullpen in left, we pause for this on the Trajan Wealth Rangers Radio Network.
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1: The lefty Jalen Beeks enters here for Texas. Beeks making his 29th appearance, and that now leads the staff. He and Tyler Alexander, fellow southpaw, had been tied with 28 appearances coming into play here tonight. So Beeks ready to go, and his first pitch is hit by Caglione high and deep, out into right center. This one's got a shot, and it is gone. Into the fountains goes Caglione. He homered his last time up. That's two dingers tonight. Give him eight for the year. And the Royals now lead it 5-2.
0: Well, we mentioned he had gotten hot. 10 for 30 coming into the game. They've been waiting for something like this. And it seems to be happening now for Jack Caglione.
1: And Here's Massey, the lefty, and he drives one toward the right field corner. That's over Nimmo's head, off the track and off the wall. Nimmo plays the carom nicely. Here's the throw to second. He slides. He's safe. Seager had to come across the bag toward first to take that throw. Try to swipe tag, didn't quite get it down. So Massey doubles right after the two-run shot by Caglione. And it's been an extra base hit fest for the Royals here in the sixth. They have three doubles, a triple, and a home run all in this inning. It's got to be some kind of 2026 record, both for and against the two clubs here. First pitch to the switch hitting Collins is in for a strike. I don't have time to tell you Beats' numbers this year, which now are not as good as what we're going to relate to you. The 0-1, that's low and in. Good sliding stop by Higashioka. 1-1 the count. Beaks, a 3.55 ERA, a 2-1 record with 25 hits allowed in 25 and a third coming in. 8 walks, 21 strikeouts. The 1-1, swing and a miss. Good looking changeup there. So 1-2 the count to Collins, who's hit the ball well but is 0-2. A fly ball out into deep right and a line drive out caught on the warning track in center by Evan Carter. The 1-2 is very high. So make it 2 balls and 2 strikes. Beeks, a 3-pitch pitcher. Fastball, changeup, and cutter. He's thrown his fastball just a little more than half the time this season. The 2-2. Swing and a ground ball to third. Backhanded by Young. He sets. The throw across the diamond low, but Berger has it and in time to retire Collins for the final out. Big frame for the home side here. The Royals get 4 runs in the inning on a total of 5 hits, all for extra bases. We go to the 7th. Kansas City leads at 5-2 on the Trajan Wealth Rangers Radio Network.
2: This month, the world comes to Arlington. 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
1: All right, top half of the 7th, 9-1-2 due for Texas here against the right-hander Steven Cruz. Rangers trailing for the first time now, 5-2, and Cruz throws a fastball for strike one to Higashioka. Higashioka 0-2 in the ball game. There is activity behind Cruz out in the KC pen as Higashioka tips one foul into Jensen's mitt. And the count now at 0 balls and 2 strikes. There's a lefty warming up for Kansas City. It's either Matt Strom or Daniel Lynch, the fourth. As this pitch is down the middle for a strike. Higgy, caught looking at a fastball there, is out on 3 pitches. So one away. And with lefties coming up, Well, Matt Cotrero is going to make the switch right now. We're going to find out who that lefty is. So a nice job by Cruz. He's in line for the win here. He retired all four batters he faced. And he'll turn it over to one of the lefties out in the Kansas City pen. So with one out, nobody on here in the top of the seventh. Rangers trailing 5-2. New Hurler coming on for KC. And as he warms up, we pause for this on the Trajan Wealth Rangers Radio Network.
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1: All right, it's the lefty Daniel Lynch, the fourth, that comes into pitch here for the Royals. He's having an outstanding season. Ground ball pitcher who has got a starter's arsenal. Of course, he used to be a starter, and Lynch's first offering is inside to the lefty hitting Jock Peterson. 4-1. Rangers do have three righties on the bench, but Jock will hit here, and he lines one into right. Caglione on the move, can't get it. The ball skips by him, goes all the way to the wall. Peterson on his way to second. The ball just now picked up by Isbell. Jock headed to third, and he will get there without a throw. So Peterson putting a good swing on that offering from Lynch, and Caglione played it into a triple. It remains to be seen if they'll score it dead or a single and a two-base error. I'd be inclined to give him a two-base error because he really butchered that.
2: I agree. It should not be a triple.
1: Well, I'm putting it down in the books as a single and a two-base error. He kind of stumbled before reaching out to take that one on a bounce. And so being off balance, he wasn't able to get a glove on it. You don't need to touch a baseball in order to pick up an error. So a fortunate break for the Rangers. Peterson's at third. Here's Corey Seager ducking out of the way of a slider that missed badly up and in. Ball one here to Seager. Lynch, sinker, changeup, slider, his primary pitches. Here's a ball hit sharply to the right side. Glove by Pasquantino. Race to the bag. Pasquantino wins, but Peterson scores. And the Rangers get one back here. It's now 5-3. Seager picks up the RBI. That's his 23rd. It's the second out of the inning. Rangers score at least for the time being another unearned run. One of the runs charged to Kolick was an unearned run. So the bases are clear now for Josh Young. It's all happening quick here against Lynch, native of Henrico, Virginia. And the first pitch here is down, 4-1. Lynch has been pitching really well here of late. He's on for the 27th time. Misses again to Young. And the count at 2-0. Lynch 2-0 with one save and a 1.71 ERA. Swing and a miss here on a good-looking change. And the count now at 2-1. Activity once again in the Kansas City bullpen. John Schreiber, the right-hander, getting loose. The 2-1, and that's a little high and outside. So Young, who is 2-for-3 tonight, ahead of the count here at 3-1. Both of Young's hits singles. The 3-1 on the outside corner for a strike, 3-2. Both of his hits coming with two strikes. He entered the day hitting 302 with two strikes in the count. He's raised that up. Swing here and a bouncer up the middle. Massey charges from in front of second, has it. Has trouble getting it out of his glove, but throws on the run and in time to retire Young for the final out in the inning. Rangers get one back, one run on one hit, one error, nobody left. Seventh inning stretch time here at the K, and it's now Kansas City 5 and Texas 3 on the Trajan Wealth Rangers Radio Network.
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1: Bottom half of the seventh inning, Jalen Beeks back out for Texas. Rangers trailing 5-3. Kyle Isbell at the plate, and he looks at a first pitch fastball on the inside edge for strike one. Isbell, Jensen, and Witt, the due batters for Kansas City here in the seventh. The 0-1. Swing and a foul. That deflects, I believe, off of Higashioka onto the backstop, and Isbell behind in the count, nothing and two. For the time being, the Peterson hit in the seventh was scored a triple. So, for the time being, that's an earned run. Charge to the record of Lynch. This pitch low and outside. One ball, two strikes here to Isbell. So, Kansas City now, officially, 5 runs, 6 hits, 2 errors. The Rangers, officially, 3 runs, 9 hits, and no errors. The 1-2, and that's hit inside third and down the left field line, a base knock. Langford over to cut it off. Isbell, big turnaround first, and the throw gets away. It hit off of Duran's glove, but Isbell was breaking it back so hard to first that he wasn't aware that the ball was just on its own there, rolling around in foul territory. Berger had to chase it down, and Isbell might be hurt.
2: Yeah, he got shaken up as he went back into the bag at first base.
1: Yeah, Berger had a long run to go and get that. It did kind of kick off the wall and come back to him a little bit. And it looked like Isbell, in making that big turnaround first when he put on the brakes, did a little something to his foot or his ankle as he was trying to stop. It wasn't on the dive back, but it was as he was stopping his momentum to try to get going back to first, and he's walking off here, so he's going to leave the game. Credit him with a single. There was a whole lot afterwards, but nothing to put in the scorebook other than who the pinch runner is going to be, and that pinch runner is Tyler Tolbert. And we saw Tolbert as a pinch runner and defensive replacement in the series in Arlington a little over a week ago. So, good speed on the bases here in Tolbert. Lead-off single for Isbell. And now here's Carter Jensen, who doubled off the right field wall his last time up. He's 1-for-3 with a run. Huge lead at first for Tolbert. Beeks looking right at him. He doesn't go, and the pitch is fouled off high into the air. Fouling out of play down the left field line. 4-1. Tolbert, 4 steals in 5 tries with the big club this year. And remember, earlier tonight, Kyle Higashioka threw out one of the fastest base runners, if not the fastest base runner in the game, Bobby Witt Jr., trying to steal second. That was in the first. The 0-1. Tolbert starts and stops. The pitch is low and away. And that'll make it a ball and a strike here to Jensen. The hit for Isbell, his first of the night, the seventh hit for Kansas City. It's a 5-3 score. Royals leading here in the seventh. Tolbert again out to a big lead at first. Here's the pitch. Swinging a drive into right field. Nimmo going back, reaches out, and makes a snow cone grab just before getting to the edge of the track. Nice running catch by Brandon Nimmo to take extra bases away from Jensen. That's the first out here in the seventh.
2: Beek's certainly not fooling anybody tonight. And that's going to be it for him with a couple of righties coming up and Cole Wynn warmed and ready.
1: So one on, one out here in the last half of the seventh. 5-3 Kansas City on top. Pitching change coming here for Texas. And as that is being executed, we pause for this on the Trajan Wealth Rangers Radio Network.
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6: 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And the little things like cookies, coffee, or that time when there was a fire at a Fort Worth daycare and Frost Bankers entertained 26 kids with snacks and games until their parents could pick them up. That actually happened. Frost, exactly what you unexpected.
1: All right, Cole Wynn coming on here for the Rangers. Just activated from the IL today. He had been on the injured list since May the 24th with right arm fatigue. He made one rehab appearance with Round Rock. That was Friday at Oklahoma City. And now is here taking on Bobby Witt Jr. Tolbert takes off the pitches, a strike throw to second. Leaping grab by Duran. No chance to apply a tag. Tolbert's in there with the steal. And it's ball one to Bobby Witt. So Tolbert now in scoring position. 1-0 to Witt. Witt 0 for 2 with a walk. For Wynn, this is his 23rd appearance with the Rangers this year. He's 2-1 with a 5.59 ERA. The 1-0. That's in the dirt. Good stop by Higashioka. Tolbert remains at second. And the count at 2-0. Wynn last pitched on May the 23rd in a game against the Angels out in Anaheim, giving up a couple of earned runs in a third of an inning. A look back to second and now the 2-0. That pitch is high. Check swing by Witt. And it's now three balls and no strikes. Witt particularly good in late and close situations. Hitting 350 from the seventh inning on when the game is essentially within one or two runs. The 3-0 pitch. And he's swinging away and he pops it up. Foul on the right side. Higashioka in foul ground makes the catch just a couple of feet across the line midway between home and first to retire Witt. That is a big second out here in the seventh with a runner in scoring position. Berger could have made the catch as well. Michael Garcia coming up. Garcia 1-for-3, an RBI triple and a run scored his last time up. Two men are out. Tolbert's at second. The pitch is inside for ball one.

0: 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A swing and a foul here off Garcia's bat. That rolls over near the Rangers dugout. And that'll make it one ball and one strike. That Garcia run-scoring triple tied the game back in the sixth. The 1-1 popped up foul. Out of play right side. And so make it one ball and two strikes. On deck, Vinny Pasquantino, whose RBI double in the sixth, gave Kansas City its first lead. Tolbert away from second. Duran pretty close to the bag. Garcia waiting on the 1-2. Wynn into the glove. And the right-hander deals. Swinging a high chopper to short. Seager with the head-high hop. Lets it fly. We're done here in the bottom of the seventh. No runs, a hit, a man left in scoring position. To the eighth we go. Royals lead the Rangers 5-3 on the Trajan Wealth Rangers Radio Network.
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0: Gettable game here. Rangers are down 5-3 as we go to the eighth. Tyler Tolbert remains in the game to play in center. Brandon Nimmo is ready to hit. Eric Nadel ready to talk.
5: All right. Thanks, Matt. Nimmo 2-for-3, a couple of singles and a strikeout. He fouls the first pitch from the lefty Lynch at the plate, and it is 0-1. Nimmo to be followed by Langford and Duran. Unfulfilled chances early in the game coming back to haunt the Rangers. They're 1-for-6 with men in scoring position. Royals 3-for-8. Nimmo whistles one past the mound. It is fielded by Witt next to the bag, and he throws out Nimmo. He almost got a piece of Daniel Lynch the fourth with that, but turns into a hard ground ball out. And there's one away to start the eighth with Kansas City on top 5-3. The Royals have had a right-hander warming in their bullpen, and it looks like manager Matt Quatrero is going to go out there and get the lefty Daniel Lynch the fourth. The game brought to you by Balcones Distilling. It's the original Texas whiskey. We have a break in the action with the pitching change. Let's pause for these messages on the Trajan Wealth Rangers Radio Network.
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4: 32-year-old right-hander John Schreiber is the new pitcher for Kansas City. Schreiber makes his 29th appearance. He's 0-3 with a 2.84 ERA and one save. Opposing batters hitting 236 against him. He throws a fastball, a sinker, a sweeper, a cutter, and a change, all at least 10% of the time. Wyatt Langford first up. He's 0-2 on a walk. He has scored a run. And he takes upstairs from Schreiber for ball one. 5 runs, 7 hits for Kansas City, and 2 errors. 3 runs, 9 hits for the Rangers, and no errors. Royals turning the game around with a 4-run 6th inning. The 1-0 delivery. Langford takes the breaking ball inside. The count is 2-0. Schreiber out of Northwestern, Ohio, originally drafted in the 15th round by the Detroit Tigers. Pitch in there for a strike. Good crowd here tonight. 25,075, the announced attendance at the K. We'll play again at 6:40 tomorrow and then at 1:10 on Thursday to finish the series. Pitch to Langford is very high. And the count is 3-1. Schreiber went to high school in Gibraltar, Michigan. He was born in Wyandotte, Michigan. He's pitched for the Tigers, the Red Sox, and the Royals. The pitch to Langford is in there, and it's 3-2. This is his third year with Kansas City, and he's been busy. He was in 74 games for the Royals last year, had a 380 earned run average. Full count to Langford. Duran on deck. Payoff pitch. Struck him out looking. And Langford was about 30 feet toward first base when he tapped the top of his helmet wanting a challenge. And James Jean is saying, no, you can't challenge. Did he wait too long?
5: Well, I think so. I mean, he had taken off for first base. And you can't say that he was looking into the dugout because the Rangers are in the third base dugout. But that probably was too long.
4: And we see it again. The pitch was a strike. About half the baseball got the strike zone. Here's Duran, and it's a strike 0-1. So the Rangers would have lost their last challenge had he been allowed to challenge. Duran has doubled, fly to right, and struck out. Schreiber from the belt, works in long blue sleeves, comes home, and that one's cued foul off to the right. And the count is nothing and two. 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And time is called to the plate by Zeke. Jake Berger, the on-deck batter. If Duran can get on, Berger would bat as the tying run. Royals on top here, 5-3 in the first half of the 8th inning. 0-2. And here's the pitch outside. Now, the Royals have had some closer controversy this year. Carlos Estevez started the year as their closer. Did not pitch well. Wound up going on the injured list. He's still on the injured list with an injured foot. Lucas Ursig became the closer. Lost the job. Alex Lang got 3 saves in the last couple of weeks. But then Ursig got 1 Sunday. Duran swings and pops it up near second base. It is Massey who makes the catch. Right next to the bag. And Schreiber retires the side, getting the 2 batters he's called upon to face. To the bottom of the 8th we go, 5-3 Kansas City on the Trajan Wealth Rangers Radio Network.
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4: The Rangers trail 5-3 as we go to the bottom of the eighth. 26-year-old southpaw Robbie Ahlstrom out of Eugene, Oregon, is on the pitch for the third time. He has not allowed a run in three innings of work. He's allowed just one hit in his first two appearances. Vinny Pasquantino first up, left-handed batter. And the pitch from Ahlstrom is a strike, nothing and one. So Cole Wynn faced two batters. He retired them both. And now it's Ahlstrom trying to get us to the ninth with a two-run deficit. Pasquantino, 1-for-3, an RBI double, a booming shot off the wall in center his last time up. And here's the pitch, and it is outside for a ball. Pasquantino's hit came off Nathan Eovaldi. Eovaldi was cruising along with a no-hitter into the fifth. Caglione hit a home run in the fifth, and it made the score 2-1, Texas. The pitch is fouled off to the left. Then in the sixth inning, Jensen had a leadoff double, and one out later, Michael Garcia, an RBI triple to tie the score. Pasquantino followed with the go-ahead double, and one out later, Jalen Beeks came on, gave up a two-run homer to Caglione. The second home run of the day. 1-2 pitch is very high. It is off the mitt of Higashioka to the backstop. 2-2. So the pitcher of record for Kansas City right now is Steven Cruz, who came on in relief in the sixth for Kolek. Eovaldi is on the hook for the loss. The 2-2 delivery. And there's a high fly ball to center field. Carter has a bead on this, ranging to his left and back, and well shy of the warning track. He puts it away, and there is one away. And bring your crew out to Globe Life Field with Ranger group tickets. Whether it's a company outing or a night out with friends, group tickets unlock special pricing, unique experiences, and unforgettable memories at the ballpark. 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Salvador Perez, the batter, 0-for-3. Right-handed batter against the lefty Ahlstrom. And Robbie's pitch is swung on and rolled to third. Josh Young down for it, across the diamond, corner to corner. Two outs, and we'll pause for station identification on the Trajan Wealth Rangers Radio Network.
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4: Seattle in 10 innings has beaten Baltimore by the score of 6-5. So if the Rangers do not rally, they would be three games behind the Mariners. The pitch to Caglione is a little bit low. The bottom third of the Ranger order is due up in the ninth. Berger, Carter, and Higashioka. Again, we're not exactly sure who the closer is for the Royals these days. Is it Alex Lang? Is it Lucas Ursig? Schreiber got the final two outs of the eighth, but rarely gets a chance to pitch the ninth. Ahlstrom working 1-0. And here's the pitch. And a broken bat chopper over the mound. Charged by Duran, and he can't come up with it cleanly. That's probably going to be an infield hit for Caglione. Even had Duran come up with it cleanly, it was going to be a tough play at first. And it is scored an infield hit for Caglione. So he's 3-for-3 today with 2 home runs and 3 runs batted in. What a day for the second-year right fielder. And that brings up Michael Massey. He's 1-for-3 with a double. He's a left-handed batter against the lefty Allstrom. The set. A long hold. And the pitch very high for ball one. Caglione has 2 stolen bases. He's been caught once. Allstrom definitely paying attention to him over there. Isaac Collins due next. And the pitch is over for a strike. Collins, a switch hitter, preparing himself to bat righty. The Rangers are hoping to see him in the bottom of the ninth. 1-ball, 1-strike. The pitch, very high and inside. And the count is 2-1.
5: You know, Caglione's 2 home runs tonight. His first multi-home run game of the season. His only other multi-home run game came against the Rangers when he hit his first 2 career home runs in Arlington last June 19th.
4: There's a throw to first, and Caglione is back. So this is almost the anniversary of his first 2 home runs.
5: Almost.
4: 2 balls, 1 strike. Allstrom set and delivers. Caglione goes. The pitch is low. The throw to second is high. Caglione has his 3rd stolen base. The Royals like to run as a team. That's their 48th. They rank 6th in the league in stolen bases. Rangers with 31 steals rank 12th. Higashioka did throw out Bobby Witt Jr. in the first inning today. So Massey with a base hit could drive in an insurance run. Lefty to lefty, the 2-2 pitch. He struck him out swinging, or did he? Nope, he fouled it. Just barely stayed alive. As Massey is spoiling a slider that was on the outside edge and up in the zone. Two balls, 2 strikes, 2 outs, and a runner at second. 5-3 Royals in the 8th. Here comes Allstrom. There's a swing and a pop-up on the first base side. Allstrom off the mound. He makes the catch about 30 feet down the line from first base, right on the chalk. It wasn't hit very high, and Allstrom took charge. No runs on a hit, and 1 man left, and we're going to the 9th. It's Kansas City 5 and the Rangers 3 on the Trajan Wealth Rangers Radio Network.
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4: Right-hander Alex Lang is the closer du jour for Kansas City. He's 3 out of 3 in save opportunities. He's 0-2 with a 4.03 ERA for the year. This is 28th appearance out of LSU at the high school in Baton Rouge. Former first-round pick by the Cubs back in 2017. He spent his first 5 big league seasons with the Tigers, and this is first year with Kansas City. And with Lucas Ursic struggling of late, he's been getting save chances. And here he goes into the ninth with a 2-run lead. Jake Berger first up, righty to righty, and the pitch is way inside, ball one. Lang throws the slider more than any other pitch, throws it about a third of the time. He has a sinker, a change, a four-seamer, and a cutter. He uses all of them at least 10% of the time. Here's the set. The pitch to Jake, and he takes that inside. Berger, 1-for-3, had an RBI single to open the scoring in the second. Since then, he's grounded to second and lined out hard to left. 2-0 to Jake with Carter on deck, then Higashioka. And the pitch is fired inside. 3-0. Lang has walked 15 in 29 innings. That is a high walk rate. He has struck out 31. The league hitting 238 often. Works in short sleeves. Comes home 3-0. Berger takes it, and it's inside. Almost hit him. But Berger is aboard, and that allows Carter to bat as the tying run here in the top half of the ninth inning.
5: Lang has been good here recently. His last 8 appearances, 7 1/3 innings. He hasn't given up a run and had walked only 2.
4: So Carter the batter, 1-for-3 with a single, a stolen base, and a run scored. The set, the pitch, and Carter shows bunt but takes low. That would have been a bunt attempt for a hit, as a sacrifice doesn't do the Rangers much good, down by 2 in the ninth. Garcia plays in at third against a possible bunt. It's a one-ball count on Carter. Here's the pitch, and it's outside 2-0, and Lang has missed on all 6 pitches in the inning. And that will send the catcher Carter Jensen to the mound. Garcia comes over from third, and Bobby Witt comes in from short. As all of a sudden, the Rangers have some hope here in the ninth inning.
5: Garcia might be reminding him, hey, this guy slapped one hard to my left back in the second inning, and I got an out. I'm ready over here.
4: Witt way over toward the middle, so there's a huge gap on the left side of the infield if Carter can poke one that way. 2-0 the count. Lang ready and delivers. And there's a strike just barely down and away on a cutter. And the count is 2-1. Rangers had a big comeback against the Royals in Texas to win the middle game of the series. See if they can do it again. They got 3 runs in the bottom of the ninth to win 7-6. 2-1 pitch. That's a strike on the outside corner. And that was the game in which Ezekiel Duran had the walk-off hit. So Lang has battled back into the count at 2-2 with Berger at first and nobody out. Tying run at the plate. Here's the pitch. Carter takes it low and it squirts away from Jensen. And down to second base will go Jake Berger. So the ground ball double play possibility is erased. And that will be scored a wild pitch as it skipped off the mitt of Carter Jensen. Full count. And the pitch to full count Carter. Swung on and popped up. Short left field. In comes Collins. He's under it. And he's got it. There's one away. And Kyle Higashioka is coming up next with Jock Peterson to follow. The Ranger bench tonight has not been used. Justin Foscue, Michael Hillman, Elias Diaz, the right-handed batters. Nicky Lopez, the left-handed batter. Here's Higgy, who's 0-for-3. He's grounded into a double play, flied out, and struck out. 5-3 Royals, 1 out in the ninth. A check of second, and Lang comes home. And it's a strike at the knees. First pitch slider, it is 0-1. Caglione with the only 2 long balls tonight. The wind has been blowing out hard toward left, and it still is. The 0-1, and the ground ball foul, third base side. And neither of the Caglione home runs was aided by the wind. In fact, he had to hit those home runs through the wind as he pulled his home runs to right. Nothing in two, the count on Higgy. The set by Lang. And the pitch to the Ranger catcher. Tap foul off to the left. As Higashioka stays alive. Tomorrow night, Mackenzie Gore against Seth Lugo. Another 6:40 start. Our broadcast begins at 6. And Thursday afternoon, Kamar Rocker against Michael Wacha at 1:10. Broadcast time, 12:30. Here's the 0-2 pitch inside to Higashioka. And the count at 1-2. Higgy's got a 5-game hitting streak on the line. He was 8-for-16 during that stretch coming into play today. The count is 1-2. The pitch is on the way. Swing and a miss. It gets away from Jensen. Over to third goes Berger as Jensen pegs down to first to complete the strikeout. And Higashioka chasing a changeup in the dirt. So now, with a runner at third and two outs, Jock Peterson is the last hope for the Rangers, with Texas trailing 5-3 in the ninth. He's gone 1-for-4 tonight with a triple that was really a single that skipped past Caglione but somehow got scored a triple. Everybody's up here at the K with two outs in the ninth. The set, the pitch to Jock, way outside, ball one. Pasquantino is deep at first and guarding the line. The outfield is not in a no-doubles alignment. Again, this is a big outfield, even though they've moved the fences in this year in left and in right. A one ball count. The set. The pitch. Peterson takes a strike. It's 1-1. If Jock gets on, Corey Seager gets a shot. Seager would bat as the go-ahead run. One ball, one strike, two outs. The pitch, swing and a miss. And the count is 1-2.
5: Really good changeup that time from Lang.
4: So Jock and the Rangers are down to their final strike. And time called by Peterson at the plate. 25,000 are loving this at Kauffman Stadium. One ball, two strikes. Lang is ready. Here's the pitch. Swing and a miss. He struck him out, and the ball game's over. Got him on a changeup, and the Royals have won it by the score of 5-3. We'll be back with the totals after this on the Trajan Wealth Rangers Radio Network.
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4: 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The Royals, 5 runs, 8 hits, 2 errors, and 5 left. The Rangers, 3 runs, 9 hits, no errors, and 7 left. Steven Cruz is the winning pitcher. He's 1-2. Nathan Eovaldi, the loser, he's 5-7. Credit Alex Lang with his fourth save in his many opportunities. The game took 2 hours and 35 minutes before a crowd of 25,075. 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And the play of the game, the Whataburger, what a play of the game, is the Vinny Pasquantino RBI double in the sixth that put the Royals ahead to stay. That broke a 2-2 tie, and it came off Nathan Eovaldi. Your what a play brought to you by Whataburger. Tomorrow, game two of the series will feature Mackenzie Gore on the mound for the Rangers. Gore going into that ball game with a record of 4-5 and a 4.23 earned run average. He pitched very well against Kansas City and getting the win back on May the 29th. Gore on that occasion worked 6 1/3 scoreless innings, allowing just 4 hits and 1 walk. He was matched up with Steven Kolick that night. The following night, Seth Lugo pitched for Kansas City and allowed just 1 earned run in 6 innings, but that's the night the Rangers came from behind and won against Lucas Ercig with 3 runs in the bottom of the ninth, so Lugo wound up with no decision. He goes into the game with a record of 2-4 and a 3.91 earned run average. Lugo, a guy who's been around for a while. He has made 136 big league starts and over 230 big league relief appearances for a total of 373 appearances. He has a career record of 66 wins and 51 losses. Originally a New York Mets 34th round draft choice out of Centenary, he hails from Shreveport, Louisiana. So that's what we have in store for you tomorrow. That's, again, a 6:40 start with broadcast time at 6 o'clock. And then the finale of the series will be Thursday at 1:10. Kamar Rocker will go for Texas. The right-hander 2-5 with a 3.54 ERA. And Michael Wacha, the Royals pitcher of the month for May, will go for them. He's 4-4 with an earned run average of 3.44. After that, it's on to Boston for a night game Friday, a day game Saturday, and a night game Sunday. Thanks for joining us tonight. For our engineer Don Free, for Trevor Beck and Kevin Walker in Master Control, for Matt Hicks and for Jared Sandler, I'm Eric Nadel. The final again, the Royals 5 and the Rangers 3. Stay tuned for post-game game day brought to you by Toyota. And until then, so long, everybody.
15: He's at the wall. He leaps. He's got it.
19: He dives. He is out at third.
20: Swing and a drive down the left field line. If it's fair, this game is over. It's hooking. It is fair.
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1: The Rangers are back at the ballpark Monday, June 15th through the 18th with three games against the Minnesota Twins. Immediately after, the San Diego Padres roll in for a weekend series. 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

0: Hot start the Rangers wanted in Kansas City. Despite an early lead, the Royals are able to come back and beat the Rangers 5-3 in the opener of a three-game series from Kauffman Stadium. Alex Lang trying to solve the Royals' ninth-inning woes. Didn't get his ninth off to a great start, but was able to shut the door with a strikeout of Jock Peterson to officially put an end to the 5-3 Royals victory. Welcome into Rangers Game Day presented by Toyota. Jared Sandler with you. And another game against a team under 500, and unfortunately, another loss. The Rangers 19-14 against teams over 500. That's the best record in the American League. But they're now 13-20 against teams under 500 as they drop the opener of this three-game series. We bring in Matt Hicks to help us break this one down. Hicksy, what's your initial thought following tonight's 5-3 loss?
1: Well, thinking about that sixth inning kind of takes us back to Evaldi's last start when he sort of faded at the end there as well. And I don't remember too many innings this year, either for or against, where one team had five hits and they were all for extra bases. And that's what we saw from the Royals in the sixth inning, which is where the game turned tonight.
0: Yeah, I think with Evaldi, and we can get into the slug difference between the two teams in a second, but when you look at where those pitches were thrown, I know, Hicksy, you always will look at that when we're on the call together. He really wasn't hitting the perimeter of the zone at all. The one pitch that did touch the perimeter was a changeup that he left up that ended up being a home run. And, yeah, that was over a corner, but he's not trying to throw that pitch to the top of the zone. But a lot of those pitches right there, smack dab in the middle, and a couple of those, the four-seamer, a pitch that has been hit a little bit this year, but unfortunately the location, just which is so often a strength of Nathan Evaldi's, was not a part of a winning equation for him there in the six.
1: Yeah, exactly. And a changeup, usually a changeup that's up, whether it's in the strike zone or maybe a little bit above it or a little bit on the inside or the outside, is a very hittable pitch, as opposed to a changeup that's down, of course, which will dive a little bit more and dive below the zone. Hitters see that as a strike, swing at it, and usually miss, but not the pitch that's up like that. And then for three of those five pitches to basically be right around the middle, it's just very un-Evaldi-like.
0: And then, unfortunately, Jalen Beeks came in, and for the third time this year, he allowed a home run to the first man that he faced. That's tied for the most in the major leagues for reliever first batter home runs allowed, and that was Jack Caglione's second home run. Hicksy, the Rangers out-hit the Royals, but the Rangers had two extra base hits. You mentioned all the extra base hits in that inning for Kansas City. They had a couple of home runs. They had the triple, a couple of doubles. The Royals outslugged the Rangers. Six extra base hits to two. That doesn't factor in the type of extra base hit. And, you know, that is a big difference. A lot of times, the team that wins the extra base hit battle is the team that's going to come out on top.
1: Yeah, especially if you bunch five of them into one inning. That is definitely going to do some damage. And, you know, a lot was made with the Rangers coming here to Kauffman Stadium for the first time about the wall this year being moved in the corners and some toward the alleys, anywhere between 8 to 10 feet. I don't really think that came into play here today. We didn't have any wall-scraping home runs. The home runs that the Royals hit were no doubt about it type shots. And this is still a big field. So when you're talking about having to cover this much acreage, it's still a park that yields its fair share of doubles and triples, and the Royals took full advantage of the field here tonight.
0: Prior to the game on our radio flagship on the Trajan Wealth Rangers Radio Network, 105 through the Fan, one of the things that we discussed was the importance of outfield play. I thought on the Vinny Pasquantino ball, Evan Carter got turned around. That perhaps was a ball that he could have caught. On the Michael Garcia triple, tough play. Be curious Evan's thoughts. But I did think on the Pasquantino double, you know, that's a play that Evan would tell you. And you know, let's also remember, he's in there in part because he is an elite defensive center fielder. So the standard is maybe a little bit different for him than your average center fielder. But that's a ball that I think he'd like to have back and perhaps make the play on.
1: Maybe, but if you're in center field and he was playing Pasquantino, just slightly to pull on that, a lefty hits the ball that hard, you expect it to have either tendencies of going perfectly straight or maybe hooking a little bit, but that didn't. And so I can understand his initial thought of going back to his left, but then, as you said, he got turned around on that and had to go back to his right. And when you do that, you got to find the ball again. You lose a step, and that's exactly what happened. He slowed down for one step. Had he been able to maintain his speed after turning around, which again is really difficult because when you turn, you lose the ball and have to find it again, maybe he makes the play there. But I thought that that was still a fairly difficult chance.
2: Yeah, that's why that first step is so important.
1: Yep.
2: We can agree to disagree on that one. One thing I think we'll agree on is the night Jack Caglione had, first of all, he set the tone that 11-pitch walk against Nathan Eovaldi. He caps it off with an infield single, but what he did in between was also pretty impressive with a couple of homers.
1: Yeah, and so he's done this now twice in his career. This was his first multi-home run game this season. He had one last year that you might remember when he hit his first two big league home runs against the Rangers in Arlington. So not that we want to make this a thing, but Caglione is the kind of guy who here, you know, he's not had a great season, but he has been heating up of late. Goes yard twice tonight, gets three hits. He is rounding into the form that the Royals thought the kind of hitter he would be here in 2026.
2: Quickly on the all-star front for the Rangers, again, rangers.com/vote. Josh Jung with his 22nd multi-hit game, tied for sixth most in the majors. Ezekiel Duran just needs to hit with runners on base. I think he's hitting like 7,000 with runners on base. He was 1-for-1 in that spot tonight. He was 0-for-3 without runners on base, although he did hit a ball really hard that resulted in an out, but those two guys continuing to deliver for the Rangers. Zeke's one hit was a double that he scalded the other way off the wall. And again, JJ with a couple of hits tonight.
1: And you know, both of Josh's hits came with two strikes. It's really amazing. He started the day, I think, hitting 304 with two strikes in the count, and he goes up to something like 313, 315, something like that, where the league average is about 165. It really is remarkable how comfortable he is in the box with two strikes.
2: Yeah, almost actually had a third hit. Bobby Witt made that tremendous diving catch in the first inning. It kind of changed the complexion of that inning, perhaps. Sixty, thanks so much.
1: All right, thank you.
2: All right, the Rangers fall to the Royals 5-3. We'll hear from Skip Schumacher when we come back. Kansas City draws first blood in this three-game set from the K. 5-3, a comeback win for the Royals over the Rangers. 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
2: 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A message from TxDOT. Well, the Rangers and Royals opened up a three-game series from the K. The Rangers struck first with a run in the top of the second and then added another in the fourth. They had maybe opportunities to score more, but unable to do so, but they felt good. Evo was rolling. A no-hitter for Eovaldi through four. The first that he allowed was a Jack Caglione home run. He would hit another in the sixth inning. Caglione would off of Jalen Beeks, but that came after the Royals had already done some more damage and taken the lead, and they would hold on to beat the Rangers by a score of 5-3. Now, the Rangers put up a donut in the bottom of the first inning thanks to our Whataburger What a Play. Bobby Witt drew a walk. Michael Garcia at the plate. Nathan Eovaldi and Kyle Higashioka teamed up for a little strike him out, throw him out action. It's just the fourth time all year that Bobby Witt Jr. had been thrown out trying to steal 23 successful stolen bags. Just the fourth time that he had been eliminated in that situation. A really nice job. That was our Whataburger What a Play. Unfortunately, it comes in a 5-3 loss. So the Royals win the first game of this three-game series. This after the Rangers swept the Royals in Arlington. The Royals perhaps wanting to be the same type of host to the Rangers that the Rangers were to Kansas City at Globe Life Field. And afterwards, Rangers manager Skip Schumacher spoke with Laura Stickles.
9: Skip, this was another outing from Evo where he looked really good in the early innings and then struggled a bit as he's gotten towards the end of his outings. What have you seen from him in those later innings?
10: Today, he just had a couple guys with two strikes and left a couple balls up and out over. Garcia had a two-strike count on him, ended up hitting a triple. And same with Pasquantino, same thing, just kind of two strikes, long at bat, left a splitter up, and hit a double to center. So it was rolling through the first four innings, I guess, and then ended up giving up a few runs, a hard hit towards the end of the outing, and then kind of cost us at the end.
9: It seemed like you guys tonight were missing that one big hit that you needed at times. Just what did you think of the quality of contact?
10: Yeah, we had some good at-bats up and down the lineup. Tons of traffic. It felt like every inning. A lot of first and third situations. Just didn't get that one big hit. You know, that was kind of the story of the game. Their team, the Royals, got some big hits at the right time in scoring position and with slug. And we didn't slug, and we just didn't get the big hit with runners in scoring position, especially with two outs. And, you know, that's really the story of the game.
9: This team's had several opportunities to get back to that 500 mark, and I know ultimately that's just a number, but what do you make of the fact that you guys haven't been able to quite get over that hump?
10: Oh my gosh, I didn't really think of that today. I just thought of, you know, trying to win the first game of the series. We had a really good pitcher on the mound. We had traffic again all game, and just couldn't get that big hit and kind of separate and give our starting pitcher a bigger cushion. And, you know, we were up two runs, and it still felt like we should have been up four or five runs. And we let a team get back into it and end up costing the game.
9: Thanks, Skip.
10: You got it.
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1: 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Well, not the start the Rangers wanted to this three-game series as they dropped the opener 5-3. A big four-run, sixth inning turned the tables for the Royals. They really slugged their way to a come-from-behind victory as they draw first blood. Tomorrow, Mackenzie Gore, the southpaw for the Rangers, will go up against Seth Lugo. The Royals are going with the same three starters they threw against the Rangers in Arlington. So the Rangers won all three of

0: righty who's got every pitch in the books. Mackenzie Gore will try and get things going back in the right direction and get the Rangers back in this series. Rangers fall 5-3 in the opener. Jack Caglione with a multi-home run game as he helps the Royals blast their way to a 5-3 win. We'll talk to you tomorrow from the K.
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0: It's Toby Keith with Who's That Man here on our Country Music Tuesday Night Get Together. I'll be right back. The king of country music, George Strait, singing Love Without End, Amen, next.
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1: ABC News, I'm Dave Packer. U.S. Central Command said its retaliatory strikes in Iran are completed. President Trump spoke with ABC's Jonathan Curl about his reasoning.
2: The president made it clear to me that these U.S. strikes on Iran are specifically in response to Iran's downing of that Apache helicopter. He brought up the peace deal that he is trying to negotiate with the Iranians. It seemed clear to me that even as he was ordering U.S. attacks on Iran, he still believes he can get a peace deal with the Iranians.
1: Primary night in several states. ABC News projects Oysterman Graham Plattner wins the Democratic primary in Maine and will face Republican Susan Collins in November. In South Carolina, we project incumbent Lindsey Graham will win the Republican primary for U.S. Senate. And after a week after the primary in California, ABC News can now project Republican Steve Hilton will face Democrat Javier Becerra in the race for governor there. This is ABC News. Anthropic has a new artificial intelligence model that's powerful, but not too powerful. ABC's Mike DeBusky explains.
3: Anthropic is releasing a new model called Fable 5 that it says has the same level of capability as Mythos. That was the AI technology Anthropic previewed earlier this year without releasing it to the general public due to concerns bad actors could use it to exploit vulnerabilities in major businesses or governments. The company says Fable 5 gets around this by handing off certain prompts and queries to a less powerful model.
1: Police in the Bay Area are searching for three suspects who stole $15,000 worth of Pokemon cards in a smash-and-grab heist at a Brentwood store. That robbery just days after thieves got away with $40,000 worth of Pokemon cards from a store in New Jersey. Pokemon cards have risen in value, driven in part by nostalgia as the brand turns 30 years old. Experts say the cards can be hard to trace and easy to sell. Dave Packer, ABC News.
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9: Looking at your weather forecast for tonight, clear skies with a low around 76 and a calm wind becoming south around 5 miles per hour. It'll be mostly sunny Wednesday, high near 94, heat index values as high as 105. Mostly clear Wednesday night, low around 77. Mostly sunny, high near 94 Thursday, and a 40% chance of rain with a low around 76 on Thursday night. Friday, 50% chance of rain, mostly cloudy, high near 88. And Friday night, a 30% chance of rain with a low around 74.
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0: There's Reba up here on our Country Music Tuesday night. My Facebook post of the night features a song from Josh Abbott, and we'll get to that in a minute. It's really hard to put into words how a little less than a year ago, the 4th of July floods that devastated the Texas Hill Country region along the Guadalupe River took 139 victims in that flooding, $20 billion in damages. But the worst off and the most tragic were those little girls that lost their life at Camp Mystic. 25 young campers, 8 to 10 years old, lost their lives. Two teenage counselors also died when the river just washed them away. Pat Green raised over $1 million at a benefit he did. George Strait raised over $6.5 million. Miranda Lambert and Parker McCollum teamed up, raising over $8.5 million with Band Together Texas. Outside of Green, the most impacted in the Texas country community, none other than one of its staples, Josh Abbott, who pays tribute to the 27 victims with a beautiful new song called 27 Little Butterflies. You can scroll to the bottom of my Facebook post to find that video. It's up right now at Doyle, spelled D-O-Y-L-E, Doyle King, on Facebook.
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0: is Ronnie Millsap here on our Country Music Tuesday night get-together. George Strait, today in 1990, started a five-week run on the Billboard chart with his single Love Without End, Amen. That was the lead single from his number one album, Living It Up. In 2007, Carrie Underwood was number one on the album chart with Some Hearts. It was the best-selling debut album by a solo country female artist in history and contained the number one singles, Jesus Take the Wheel, Don't Forget to Remember Me, Wasted, and Before He Cheats.
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2: Looking at your weather forecast for tonight, clear skies with a low around 76 and a calm wind becoming south around 5 miles per hour. It'll be mostly sunny Wednesday, high near 94, heat index values as high as 105. Mostly clear Wednesday night, low around 77. Mostly sunny, high near 94 Thursday, and a 40% chance of rain with a low around 76 on Thursday night. Friday, 50% chance of rain, mostly cloudy, high near 88. And Friday night, a 30% chance of rain with a low around 74.
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0: spiffy new way to light up that old flame here on our country music get together. That wraps it up for my time with you tonight. I'm going to turn things over to Linda Flores, who is going to carry you through the overnight hours. And I've got Dwight Yoakam to kick off a nice long Texas-sized music set to help get us there.
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2: ABC News, I'm Dave Packer. We're tracking primaries tonight in four key states. In the main Democratic Senate primary, ABC News projecting Graham Plattner will move on to face Republican Susan Collins in November. In South Carolina, we project incumbent U.S. Senator Lindsey Graham will win the Republican primary for the U.S. Senate. And a week after the primary in California, ABC News can now project that Republican Steve Hilton will face Democrat Javier Becerra in the race for governor there. More explosions tonight in Tehran after U.S. forces launched self-defense strikes in response, says CENTCOM, to Iran's attack on a U.S. Army Apache helicopter.
3: But tonight, Iran vowing a decisive response to the U.S. and any nation here in the Middle East hosting U.S. bases.
2: ABC's Martha Raddatz in Jerusalem. Texas, 19-year-old Carmelo Anthony sentenced this evening to 35 years for stabbing a rival high school athlete during a track meet. This is ABC News. Nick Reiner is asking a court to force the estate of his murdered parents to pay out trust money that Reiner says is due him. He alleges his siblings cut off all money after he was accused of killing their parents, director Rob and Michelle Reiner. ABC's Alex Stone has more from Los Angeles.
4: These court filings that have been made in probate court answer a lot about what has gone on behind the scenes among the Reiner children after their parents were murdered. Famed attorney Alan Jackson was representing Nick Reiner, and then Alan Jackson abruptly quit the case in January. The court filings confirm Nick Reiner's siblings cut off money to pay for Jackson. Reiner is now saying he should get trust money that his parents set aside for him so he can pay to bring back Alan Jackson. Jackson says in the court filing he is ready and willing to again represent Reiner.
2: The Carolina Hurricanes win Game 4 of the Stanley Cup Finals, beating the Vegas Golden Knights 5-3. The finals are now tied at 2 games apiece. Dave Packer, ABC News.
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15: 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The Maverick.

Waylon and Willie, and of course, Mamas. I'm Linda. I'm so glad you're here. Thanks for hanging out with me. It's Kenny Rogers and Blaze of Glory.

0: Always one of my favorite guitar pickers, Leroy Parnell. And what kind of fool do you think I am? I was going to say my favorite redhead, but you know, his hair is really kind of faded a little bit, almost becoming a little more grayish than reddish. Wynonna, who'll always have red hair, on the way, and ETC.
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0: Earl Thomas Conley, Little Fire and Smoke, one of those massively great songs to dance to. I've got more on the way. Travis, in a little bit. Some stuff from Vince, too.
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0: Barbara Mandrell, there's no love in Tennessee. So if you go to my Facebook page, Country Radio Linda, you'll find there, dig down in the archives a little bit, there's a really cool tour of Barbara Mandrell's old home in Tennessee. And yeah, it's abandoned now. It had become a business for a while, and then they sold it, and I don't know what happened, but it is abandoned now, and you kind of get to take a tour through it. It's pretty huge, amazing, like 15,000 square feet. Hey, Hank Jr. is coming up in just a couple of minutes, and on the way, Gary Morris.
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1: ABC News, I'm Dave Packer. U.S. Central Command launched retaliatory strikes on Iran following the downing of an Apache helicopter near the Strait of Hormuz, calling the move self-defense strikes. That was answered by Iranian missiles and drones, says a U.S. official, which were nearly all shot down. ABC News national security and defense analyst Mick Mulroy tells us that he fears this conflict could escalate things really bad.
2: This could kick off the whole war again, and the United States has all the assets in place to do so. But I also think it's clear the United States does not want to see that happening. The White House wants to see a ceasefire agreement.
1: Primaries in four states. ABC News projecting Graham Plattner is the winner of Maine's Democratic Senate primary and South Carolina's first congressional district primary. ABC News projects Jenny Costa Honeycutt and Mark Smith will advance to a runoff. The Carolina Hurricanes bested the Vegas Golden Knights in Game 4 of the Stanley Cup Finals Tuesday. This is ABC News. The Department of Justice is pushing back on a lawsuit challenging this weekend's planned Ultimate Fighting Championship event on the White House South Lawn, which is set to take place on President Trump's birthday.
3: The Justice Department attacked the plaintiffs who brought the suit, calling them, quote, two people who believe they have superior taste and want to spoil the event for everyone else. They also argued the case lacks any reasonable standing, while describing the timing of the filing as, quote, inexcusable, given the event was first announced nearly a year ago. The Trump administration describes the UFC fight in its filing as, quote, one of the most highly anticipated events in a series to celebrate the 250th birthday of the United States, at one point likening it to the annual Easter egg roll on the South Lawn and congressional picnic. Peter Haralambos, ABC News.
1: Police in Brentwood, California are searching for three suspects who stole $15,000 worth of Pokemon cards in a smash-and-grab heist. Dave Packer, ABC News.
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0: 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Gary Morris, I'll never stop loving you. Trisha Yearwood on the way.
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0: early stuff from Trisha. Probably one of the first songs I remember her singing, and she's in love with the boy. I love the image of the chickens pecking the ground. 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

0: Toby, ain't worth missing. And I remember hearing Ashley McBride do a really great version of that song. Yeah, he ain't worth missing greatness from Toby. On the way, Shania and Ricky Skaggs.
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2: ABC News, I'm Dave Packer. Iran claims it fired at the U.S. naval fleet based in Bahrain, as well as American targets in Jordan. A Pentagon official telling ABC News just about all the Iranian missiles and drones were intercepted. This following U.S. strikes on Iran in response to the downing of a U.S. Apache helicopter.
3: The Apache helicopter was on a late-night mission patrolling the strait to deter small Iranian boats from threatening U.S. warships or commercial vessels when the Iranian drone sent it crashing into the sea. Both pilots escaped the sinking helicopter, and a remarkable rescue mission was launched just hours before dawn.
2: ABC's Martha Raddatz. President Trump Wednesday is expected to sign a $70 billion immigration enforcement bill after it passed the House Tuesday. A Texas teenager convicted of murder following a deadly stabbing at a high school track meet. Carmelo Anthony sentenced to 35 years in prison. Jury found him guilty of the murder of 17-year-old Austin Metcalf. This is ABC News. Microsoft co-founder Bill Gates will face questions on Wednesday about his relationship with disgraced financier Jeffrey Epstein in one of the most high-profile interviews conducted by the House Oversight Committee since it began its investigations into the notorious sex offender.
4: Gates has called his relationship with Epstein a mistake and has denied ever witnessing or participating in any crimes, though his association with the sex offender has roiled his nonprofit and reshaped the public perception of the tech billionaire who was once the world's richest man. Gates reportedly apologized to the staff of his nonprofit earlier this year and acknowledged that he had affairs with two women who Epstein later discovered. A spokesperson for Gates had said that Epstein, quote, tried unsuccessfully to leverage a past relationship to threaten Gates. Peter Haralambos, ABC News.
2: 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Dave Packer, ABC News.
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If you're a fan of Merle Haggard, you got to find the box set that came out, man, what, 20, maybe 25 years ago. Such a great set of songs, some of the album cuts, and then, of course, all the hits, too. And it's called Down Every Road. Greatness. Here's Skaggs, crying my heart out over you.

0: Billy Dean, and we were talking about gray hair the other day. Yeah, he's all gray now. It looks amazing, too. And if there hadn't been you. You ever wonder about that? Sometimes, you know, certain people, they cross paths with you, and your whole life, the trajectory of your life changes because you met somebody. Hey, Hal Ketchum in just a minute, and Steve Warner.
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0: Always love seeing him on the Opry. That's about the best place to catch him. Steve Warner and Heart Trouble. 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And Joe Diffie.
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0: Joe Diffie with that Texas-sized heartache. I've got more on the way. Kenny Rogers had quite a few female partners. All of them brought their own strength, their own magic. Everyone from Sheena Easton to Kim Carnes, Dolly, of course. And I always loved hearing him with Dottie West. I thought they were just perfect together. Got some Kenny coming up.
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Darling, I've wasted a lot of years not seeing the real you. But tonight your beauty is shining through. And I never took the time to let you know. So before he takes you away, please let me say.

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2: ABC News. I'm Dave Packer. U.S. Central Command launched retaliatory strikes on Iran following the downing of an Apache helicopter near the Strait of Hormuz, calling the move self-defense strikes. That was answered by Iranian missiles and drones, says a U.S. official, which were nearly all shot down. ABC News national security and defense analyst Mick Mulroy tells us that he fears this conflict could escalate things really bad.
3: This could kick off the whole war again, and the United States has all the assets in place to do so. But I also think it's clear the United States does not want to see that happening. The White House wants to see a ceasefire agreement.
2: Primaries in four states. ABC News projecting Graham Plattner is the winner of Maine's Democratic Senate primary and South Carolina's first congressional district primary. ABC News projects Jenny Costa Honeycutt and Mark Smith will advance to a runoff. The Carolina Hurricanes bested the Vegas Golden Knights in Game 4 of the Stanley Cup Finals Tuesday. This is ABC News. The Department of Justice is pushing back on a lawsuit challenging this weekend's planned Ultimate Fighting Championship event on the White House South Lawn, which is set to take place on President Trump's birthday.
4: The Justice Department attacked the plaintiffs who brought the suit, calling them, quote, two people who believe they have superior taste and want to spoil the event for everyone else. They also argued the case lacks any reasonable standing, while describing the timing of the filing as, quote, inexcusable, given the event was first announced nearly a year ago. The Trump administration describes the UFC fight in its filing as, quote, one of the most highly anticipated events in a series to celebrate the 250th birthday of the United States, at one point likening it to the annual Easter egg roll on the South Lawn and congressional picnic. Peter Haralambos, ABC News.
2: Police in Brentwood, California are searching for three suspects who stole $15,000 worth of Pokemon cards in a smash-and-grab heist. Dave Packer, ABC News.
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Howard and David, the Bellamys, and Lovers Live Longer. I was telling you about Alan Jackson, how they're going to do this TV special on NBC the end of this month, celebrating that final concert he's got coming up. It is going to be great. Every song is going to be amazing. Can't wait. Find the details on my Facebook page. Just look for Country Radio Linda. Next time you're on Facebook, you can't miss it.

0: the Judds. And I know where I'm going. I'm Linda. Do you remember you'd go on a trip and you'd break out the map and you would kind of follow along with the map? I found actually a paper map the other day, and I thought, man, I have not used this in a while since I've had like GPS either on my phone or in a car I'm using. Then it's kind of hard to now go back to a map. I'm like, how did I do that? On the way, Martina and Randy Travis.
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0: Martina, my baby loves me just the way I am. Vince Gill in a minute. Eddie Rabbit too. All next.
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0: Probably one of the coolest things about that video is, you know, all the people who showed up for him to do this video in an old warehouse. I mean, everyone from the Kentucky Headhunters, Patti Loveless, Reba McEntire. I mean, Michael McDonald, Delbert McClinton. I mean, so many people showed up for that one. So much fun. Waylon on the way and some Mandrell.
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1: ABC News, I'm Dave Packer. Iran claims it fired at the U.S. Naval Fleet based in Bahrain, as well as American targets in Jordan. A Pentagon official telling ABC News just about all the Iranian missiles and drones were intercepted. This following U.S. strikes on Iran in response to the downing of a U.S. Apache helicopter.
2: The Apache helicopter was on a late-night mission patrolling the strait to deter small Iranian boats from threatening U.S. warships or commercial vessels when the Iranian drone sent it crashing into the sea. Both pilots escaped the sinking helicopter, and a remarkable rescue mission was launched just hours before dawn.
1: ABC's Martha Raddatz. President Trump Wednesday is expected to sign a $70 billion immigration enforcement bill after it passed the House Tuesday. A Texas teenager convicted of murder following a deadly stabbing at a high school track meet. Carmelo Anthony sentenced to 35 years in prison. Jury found him guilty of the murder of 17-year-old Austin Metcalf. This is ABC News. Microsoft co-founder Bill Gates will face questions on Wednesday about his relationship with disgraced financier Jeffrey Epstein in one of the most high-profile interviews conducted by the House Oversight Committee since it began its investigations into the notorious sex offender.
3: Gates has called his relationship with Epstein a mistake and has denied ever witnessing or participating in any crimes, though his association with the sex offender has roiled his nonprofit and reshaped the public perception of the tech billionaire who was once the world's richest man. Gates reportedly apologized to the staff of his nonprofit earlier this year and acknowledged that he had affairs with two women who Epstein later discovered. A spokesperson for Gates had said that Epstein, quote, tried unsuccessfully to leverage a past relationship to threaten Gates. Peter Haralambos, ABC News.
1: 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Dave Packer, ABC News.
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I have a feeling Hank would think this is all just nutty. Are you sure Hank done it this way? First, a classic from Waylon. Here's Mandrell and Sleepin' Single.

0: Lori Morgan, you got 5 minutes. Get that thing figured out. Tim McGraw, who's just turned, was it 59 the other day? Everybody talking about how great he looks. I have a feeling at 89, he's still going to look great. The Desert Rose Band, too, all on the way next.
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0: 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One step forward, several steps back, and you can just keep moving. 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

0: Yeah. I love his tribute to the possum, of course, and Love Bug, and of course, the amazing George Strait. Alabama on the way. And Steve Warner.
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1: ABC News. I'm Dave Packer. U.S. Central Command launched retaliatory strikes on Iran following the downing of an Apache helicopter near the Strait of Hormuz, calling the move self-defense strikes. That was answered by Iranian missiles and drones, says a U.S. official, which were nearly all shot down. ABC News national security and defense analyst Mick Mulroy tells us that he fears this conflict could escalate things really bad.
2: This could kick off the whole war again, and the United States has all the assets in place to do so. But I also think it's clear the United States does not want to see that happening. The White House wants to see a ceasefire agreement.
1: Primaries in four states. ABC News projecting Graham Plattner is the winner of Maine's Democratic Senate primary and South Carolina's first congressional district primary. ABC News projects Jenny Costa Honeycutt and Mark Smith will advance to a runoff. The Carolina Hurricanes bested the Vegas Golden Knights in Game 4 of the Stanley Cup Finals Tuesday. This is ABC News. The Department of Justice is pushing back on a lawsuit challenging this weekend's planned Ultimate Fighting Championship event on the White House South Lawn, which is set to take place on President Trump's birthday.
3: The Justice Department attacked the plaintiffs who brought the suit, calling them, quote, two people who believe they have superior taste and want to spoil the event for everyone else. They also argued the case lacks any reasonable standing, while describing the timing of the filing as, quote, inexcusable, given the event was first announced nearly a year ago. The Trump administration describes the UFC fight in its filing as, quote, one of the most highly anticipated events in a series to celebrate the 250th birthday of the United States, at one point likening it to the annual Easter egg roll on the South Lawn and congressional picnic. Peter Haralambos, ABC News.
1: Police in Brentwood, California are searching for three suspects who stole $15,000 worth of Pokemon cards in a smash-and-grab heist. Dave Packer, ABC News.
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Ronnie Millsap. One of my favorite places on the planet, the beautiful Smoky Mountains. And of course, that Smoky Mountain rain is always unbeatable. Here's Alan Jackson.

0: Steve Warner and Life's Highway. I've got more on the way with Brooks and Dunn and Mel McDaniel celebrating a possum in a sack.
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0: Brooks and Dunn and their take on a song from back in the 70s. You remember B.W. Stevenson and My Maria? On the way, Doug Stone and Janie.
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0: Doug Stone, I would be better off in a pine box. That is definitely one of the saddest country songs ever recorded. 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
1: ABC News. I'm Sherry Preston. Another round of primaries in the books. Graham Plattner will be taking on Susan Collins in the Maine Senate race. Nancy Mace will not be in the runoff for South Carolina governor. And now that the votes have fully been counted in California, we know Steve Hilton will be competing against Javier Becerra in the California governor's race this fall. The U.S. launching airstrikes early this morning against Iran after blaming Tehran for the strike that took down an Army Apache helicopter. Iran striking back, says ABC's Karen Waugh.
2: Iran saying it launched strikes toward American targets in the region, including the Navy's 5th Fleet in Bahrain. Nearby Jordan says it also shot down 5 incoming missiles fired toward an area hosting U.S. forces. And Kuwait says it intercepted hostile aerial targets as well.
1: In Hong Kong, 7 people and 2 companies charged with manslaughter and conspiracy following a fire last year that engulfed 7 apartment buildings and left 168 people dead. This is ABC News. A Texas teenager now sentenced to 35 years behind bars after being convicted of murdering another teenager at a high school track meet. Police say 19-year-old Carmelo Anthony stabbed Austin Metcalf in the chest. Defense lawyers say it was self-defense. Here's ABC's Matt Rivers.
3: We can't ignore the racial impact of all of this. The jury being all white, the black community there in McKinney, Texas, very upset about in the beginning. And the discourse online that has come out from the very beginning of this, where it was a black defendant, a white victim in this now convicted murder, that has certainly shaped the online discourse and made it quite heated at this point. So it's going to be interesting to see what happens in the community there.
1: Some thieves have a new target, the airbag in your steering wheel. Chicago has seen thousands of thefts of airbags already this year, compared with less than a couple of hundred in recent years. Police are suggesting that drivers start using steering wheel locks to try to ward off the crooks. I'm Sherry Preston, ABC News.
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Though bowing out of her Vegas engagements later this year as she gets better, she still has a whole lot going on in 2026, including the opening of her hotel and museum in Nashville and her Broadway venture as well. It's Dolly Parton's Here You Come Again. We have Clay Walker, Faith Hill, and the Judds coming up in just a bit. Solely here, just for the love. It's John Conley. There's something you

0: It is the song that launched his music career from his self-titled debut album, his first number one hit, Clay Walker's What's It to You, as he continues this summer on his Doing What I Love tour with dates both here in the U.S. and also Canada, and before year's end, portraying Randy Travis in the Forever and Ever Amen biopic. Coming up in just a bit, some Faith Hill and also the Judds.
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0: It's Winona and Naomi the Judds, and Why Not Me, wrapping up the month of May, celebrating her 62nd birthday, and as Winona cut the cake, saying, I'm not just getting older, I'm getting bolder. Touring this summer along with Melissa Etheridge. Coming up next, Trace Seabird and Reba McEntire.
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0: You can see him once you finally see that light at the end of the tunnel. More tunnel gets built, but Tim McGraw somehow made his way past that over the last year or so. Following the injuries, surgeries, and physical therapy over the last few years, he is back on his feet once again, receiving the accolades, becoming an inductee into the Country Music Hall of Fame this year, and on his Pawn Shop Guitar Tour, his first tour in quite a while, coming up later this summer. Some Hank Jr. on the way next.
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1: ABC News, I'm Sherry Preston. American forces striking back at Iran after an Iranian drone hit a U.S. Army Apache helicopter, sending it down near the Strait of Hormuz. ABC's Jonathan Carl speaking with the president as the U.S. attacks were announced.
2: He does not see this as the beginning of a major new offensive against the Iranians. This is a response to what they did with our helicopter last night, the president told me, and I believe the response should be very strong, very powerful, and that's what this is.
1: Iran firing attacks at Bahrain, Jordan, and Kuwait all shot down. ABC News now projecting Republican Steve Hilton will square off against Democrat Javier Becerra in the race for governor in California. Despite recent controversies, Democrat Graham Plattner projected to win the nomination in the Senate race in Maine against incumbent Susan Collins. A Texas teenager has been convicted of killing a fellow high schooler at a track meet, sentenced to 35 years. This is ABC News. The Department of Justice pushing back on a lawsuit challenging this weekend's planned Ultimate Fighting Championship on the White House South Lawn.
3: The Justice Department attacked the plaintiffs who brought the suit, calling them, quote, two people who believe they have superior taste and want to spoil the event for everyone else. They also argued the case lacks any reasonable standing, while describing the timing of the filing as, quote, inexcusable, given the event was first announced nearly a year ago. The Trump administration describes the UFC fight in its filing as, quote, one of the most highly anticipated events in a series to celebrate the 250th birthday of the United States, at one point likening it to the annual Easter egg roll on the South Lawn and congressional picnic. Peter Harlamus, ABC News.
1: And when we talk about the U.S. economy, inflation is still inflating. But the Labor Department's Consumer Price Index for May drops later this morning. Experts are expecting it to show prices 4.2% higher than a year ago. I'm Sherry Preston, ABC News.
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It's Waylon Jennings with the song that became his last number one hit from the album The Eagle. It's Wrong, some Sylvia, Alabama, and Mary Chapin Carpenter on the way with Pam Tillis. It maybe was Memphis.

0: Kokomo, Indiana native Sylvia Kirby from her album One Step Closer, a top 10 hit. It's Cry Just a Little Bit. Good morning. It's the 10th of June, and tomorrow Alabama continues on their One Last Ride farewell tour. Along with the Gatlin Brothers, they'll be performing in Clarksville, Tennessee. They're on the way next, along with some Mary Chapin Carpenter in just a bit, too.
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0: Mary Chapin Carpenter reminiscing in song about her days working the Washington, D.C. club circuit. It's down at the Twist and Shout on Classic Country 98.7 The Maverick. Good morning. Community news is important to all of us. 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

0: Through his recording career, many may be surprised to find out that's not his most successful song, but his most famous and certainly his most patriotic. It's God Bless the USA from Lee Greenwood, a song he'll be performing during the America's 250th anniversary kickoff country celebration in Nashville, Tennessee on the 4th of July. Joining him will be the Oak Ridge Boys, the Bellamy Brothers, and Larry Gatlin and the Gatlin Brothers. Alan Jackson's coming up next.
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2: ABC News, I'm Sherry Preston. In a post this morning, President Trump says Iran is, quote, taking too long to negotiate a deal, and that now, in his words, they will have to pay the price. This comes after stepped-up attacks on both sides following an Iranian drone strike that knocked down an American Apache helicopter. Both the pilots rescued by a Navy surface drone. ABC's Martha Raddatz.
3: The drone boats find the pilots. The pilots may have been in communication with encrypted radio. The pilots climb on to this unmanned boat, and they are whisked away to another location. And at that next location, in the water, of course, U.S. helicopter hovers over that unmanned boat and hoists these pilots into the helicopter and off to safety.
2: A Texas 19-year-old sentenced to 35 years in prison after being convicted of killing another high school track athlete in a fight at a track meet in a Dallas suburb. This is ABC News. Prediction markets are moving ahead with new safeguards aimed at preventing insider trading and avoiding tougher government oversight.
4: Prediction market Kalshi says it's adding new security measures designed to keep insiders from betting on information the public does not have. The company says some users will have to verify where they work before they can place wagers on events tied to corporate performance or national security. Kalshi says the goal is to identify people with access to confidential information and block them from trading. The move comes as prediction markets face growing scrutiny from lawmakers who argue the platforms create opportunities for insider trading. Dave Packer, ABC News.
2: Among those accused of insider trading, a soldier who allegedly made $400,000 by using classified information about the capture of Venezuelan leader Nicolas Maduro, and former Congressman George Santos, who is said to have made thousands for a prediction about whether he himself would be attending the State of the Union address. Sherry Preston, ABC News.
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0: Here's a look at today's local news. Officers with the Ashdown Police Department responded to a residence at the end of Brody Street around 6:30 a.m. Tuesday after receiving a 911 call reporting a suspected domestic dispute. According to Ashdown Police Chief Boyd Kennemore, officers arrived at the scene and found a man outside the residence suffering from gunshot wounds. Kennemore said the individual who placed the 911 call has been identified as a person of interest in the case and was transported to the Little River County Jail. According to investigators, the caller told dispatchers that they had fired a weapon and believed the victim was dead. Authorities reported that multiple shots were fired during what is being investigated as a domestic-related incident. The investigation is being conducted by the Ashdown Police Department in cooperation with the Arkansas State Police. One firearm was recovered at the scene, and two additional firearms were seized from inside the residence after investigators obtained a search warrant. The case remains under investigation, and no additional information has been released at this time. On Friday, May 29th, 25-year-old Devontae Witherspoon of Nashville was charged with second-degree battery in connection with a stabbing incident that occurred at a residence on Claremont Street. According to a report from the Nashville Police Department, officers were dispatched to 212 Claremont Street on May 16th in reference to a stabbing. The victim, 36-year-old Kajuan Jetton, told officers that he and his wife, 41-year-old Jakeisha Jetton, had been involved in a verbal argument. Jetton said he was gathering his belongings to leave the residence when he accidentally bumped into his wife. He stated that she then tripped over a lunchbox that was on the floor and fell. Jetton reported that he told Jakeisha Jetton and Devontae Witherspoon, who had entered the room, that he did not want to fight. He alleged that Witherspoon then approached him and stabbed him in the left side of the abdomen with a knife. Witherspoon was subsequently arrested and charged with second-degree battery. Pafford EMS evaluated Jetton at the scene. He later transported himself to Howard Memorial Hospital, where he was treated for injuries and released. Witherspoon's pretrial date is August 5th, with a trial date of August 25th. The Dirk City Council met Monday for their regular monthly meeting, addressing a variety of topics, including water payments, economic development funding, law enforcement matters, and community improvement projects. Mayor Ronnie Cogburn reported that the city's primary water-related concern continues to be delinquent payments from North Howard. According to Cogburn, North Howard made a payment of $9,400 on Monday, but still owes slightly more than $28,000. He added that another payment is due on the 20th of this month. Cogburn noted that the city had not received a payment in nearly 4 months, but remains hopeful that additional payments will be made soon. The mayor also informed the council that the city had received a bid from the Arkansas Department of Transportation, totaling $38,000. Council members also discussed the proposed allocation of a 10% sales tax, with portions designated for Howard Memorial Hospital and economic development efforts. However, members expressed concerns about the proposal and voted to table the discussion until next month's meeting. Dirk's Police Chief John McKee reported that his department is currently investigating an open case involving a juvenile. McKee said investigators are attempting to gain access to the juvenile's cell phone to retrieve data. The investigation stems from allegations that inappropriate photographs were sent. He added that the information recovered from the phone will help determine whether the case is prosecutable. In other business, the council approved a motion authorizing the city to apply for a walking trail grant. The proposed project carries an estimated cost of $238,000. Before adjourning, council members scheduled a city park cleanup event for June 20th. The Mineral Springs City Council met Monday for their regular monthly meeting and approved a resolution allowing the city to move forward with a grant application aimed at improving local park facilities. Council members approved Resolution 2634 following a motion by Charles Deloney and a second by Vanessa Hendricks. The motion carried unanimously, authorizing the city to submit an application, the required resolution, and meeting minutes to the granting agency. As part of the process, city officials will work to finalize the project's purpose through community input, gather the necessary documentation, and submit application materials to the Arkansas Department of Parks, Heritage, and Tourism. During discussion of the proposed project, council members confirmed that the city currently does not have a park director and the park leadership positions, including the park commission, remain understaffed. Several speakers emphasized the importance of appointing a park commissioner and recruiting a park director to help oversee future park improvements and operations. Suggested short-term goals include filling those positions, reestablishing the park commission, and requiring the commission to provide quarterly reports to the city council. Residents also shared ideas and concerns regarding the potential project. Among the suggestions discussed were the installation of additional benches, route layout options for walking trails, including linear and circular designs, and dividing the park into 9 distinct areas. Officials noted that community feedback will help shape the project scope if grant funding is awarded. Looking ahead, council members discussed the role a future park director and commission could play in coordinating community input, developing maintenance plans, and overseeing concession operations and other park-related activities. The council took no further action on the matter and will await the outcome of the grant application process. I'm Shanarika, and that's been a look at today's local news.
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This is a Cottonmouth, a negatory on the cost of this machine there, Red Rider. You might say I went right up to the factory and picked it up. It's cheaper that way.

It became a one-of-a-kind classic car put together year after year from Johnny Cash. It's One Piece at a Time, his 12th number one hit. Colin Ray, Joe Diffie, Kenny Rogers coming up in just a bit. Hopefully not nightmares. You can dream of me. Here's Steve Warner.

0: Colin Ray, number one hit, It's Love Me, entertaining his fans this Saturday in Atmore, Alabama, as he continues touring this summer and also on the ongoing Roots and Boots tour later this month, along with Sammy Kershaw and Aaron Tippin, as the three perform together in Paoli, Indiana. That coming up on the 20th. On the way next, Joe Diffie and Kenny Rogers.
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0: Country music is a great way to tell stories in song, and that's what Kenny Rogers likes so much about Coward of the County. Not only that, the underdog theme as well. It went on to become a television movie starring Kenny Rogers, and not only that, a big number one hit. Good morning. We got some Tim McGraw coming up. We'll hear from Don Williams in just a bit, too.
1: I'm Jessica Ettinger, CNBC, a Whipsaw Tuesday for stocks. Markets were higher this morning, plunging this afternoon, and finished mixed at the close. Investors were worried that there could be an Iran war escalation when President Trump said the U.S. must respond to Iran shooting down an American helicopter. The Dow finished in the green, up 86 points. Home Depot shares leading it higher. They were up almost 4%. The S&P 500 index lower, down 19 points. The NASDAQ fell 250 points. That was just about 1%. Chip stocks sold off. The worst being Qualcomm, down 5.5% today. Investors are on hold for the big CPI report on inflation. That comes tomorrow morning. It could move the markets. That's the Consumer Price Index for May. The SpaceX initial public offering comes Friday. Jessica Ettinger, CNBC.
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0: Travis Room days ago at the Nashville Palace, where Randy got his start so many years ago, not only performing on stage, but also as a dishwasher, too. We got some Dwight Yoakam coming up next for you right here.
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1: ABC News, I'm Sherry Preston. President Trump this morning declaring Iran will now have to, in his words, pay the price for waiting too long to reach a peace deal. Just yesterday, the president told ABC he still believes he can get to a deal. This comes as stepped-up attacks on both sides happen overnight after an Iranian drone knocked down a U.S. Army Apache helicopter near the Strait of Hormuz. Despite recent controversies, political newcomer Graham Plattner easily winning the Democratic Senate primary in Maine.
2: I love every single one of you. Everyone who has shown up at a town hall, who has knocked on a door, who cast their vote, not for me, but for a vision of a life in Maine that you can afford.
1: He will face incumbent Senator Susan Collins in the election in November. Pope Francis continues his trip through Spain. Today he's been visiting with inmates at a prison and later will celebrate Mass at the Sagrada Familia Basilica in Barcelona. This is ABC News. The FDA announcing it is adding an ingredient to the list of what's permitted for sunscreens. It's an ultraviolet filter. It's been engineered to sit in a way where it can sit on top of your skin. It still protects you, though, and doesn't deeply penetrate. ABC News medical contributor Dr. Darian Sutton has more on what's available currently.
3: There are two main forms of sunscreen. There's your mineral sunscreen that has components like zinc oxide that sits on the top of the skin. It works as a reflector. Many people don't like it because it leaves that mineral cast on your skin, and it can be displeasing. There's also chemical sunscreen, which is the other option. Now, that's absorbed into your skin. That job is to absorb UV rays, but the issue with that is that a lot of scientific studies have shown that it can absorb so much that it gets into your blood.
1: The likelihood of long-term peace in Hollywood just increased. Members of the Directors Guild Union, the latest to reach a deal with studios and streaming services, the writers and the actors unions also reached similar deals. I'm Sherry Preston, ABC News.
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0: Here's a look at today's local news. Officers with the Ashdown Police Department responded to a residence at the end of Brody Street around 6:30 a.m. Tuesday after receiving a 911 call reporting a suspected domestic dispute. According to Ashdown Police Chief Boyd Kennemore, officers arrived at the scene and found a man outside the residence suffering from gunshot wounds. Kennemore said the individual who placed the 911 call has been identified as a person of interest in the case and was transported to the Little River County Jail. According to investigators, the caller told dispatchers that they had fired a weapon and believed the victim was dead. Authorities reported that multiple shots were fired during what is being investigated as a domestic-related incident. The investigation is being conducted by the Ashdown Police Department in cooperation with the Arkansas State Police. One firearm was recovered at the scene, and two additional firearms were seized from inside the residence after investigators obtained a search warrant. The case remains under investigation, and no additional information has been released at this time. On Friday, May 29th, 25-year-old Devontae Witherspoon of Nashville was charged with second-degree battery in connection with a stabbing incident that occurred at a residence on Claremont Street. According to a report from the Nashville Police Department, officers were dispatched to 212 Claremont Street on May 16th in reference to a stabbing. The victim, 36-year-old Kajuan Jetton, told officers that he and his wife, 41-year-old Jakeisha Jetton, had been involved in a verbal argument. Jetton said he was gathering his belongings to leave the residence when he accidentally bumped into his wife. He stated that she then tripped over a lunchbox that was on the floor and fell. Jetton reported that he told Jakeisha Jetton and Devontae Witherspoon, who had entered the room, that he did not want to fight. He alleged that Witherspoon then approached him and stabbed him in the left side of the abdomen with a knife. Witherspoon was subsequently arrested and charged with second-degree battery. Pafford EMS evaluated Jetton at the scene. He later transported himself to Howard Memorial Hospital, where he was treated for injuries and released. Witherspoon's pretrial date is August 5th, with a trial date of August 25th. The Dirk City Council met Monday for their regular monthly meeting, addressing a variety of topics, including water payments, economic development funding, law enforcement matters, and community improvement projects. Mayor Ronnie Cogburn reported that the city's primary water-related concern continues to be delinquent payments from North Howard. According to Cogburn, North Howard made a payment of $9,400 on Monday, but still owes slightly more than $28,000. He added that another payment is due on the 20th of this month. Cogburn noted that the city had not received a payment in nearly 4 months, but remains hopeful that additional payments will be made soon. The mayor also informed the council that the city had received a bid from the Arkansas Department of Transportation, totaling $38,000. Council members also discussed the proposed allocation of a 10% sales tax, with portions designated for Howard Memorial Hospital and economic development efforts. However, members expressed concerns about the proposal and voted to table the discussion until next month's meeting. Dirk's Police Chief John McKee reported that his department is currently investigating an open case involving a juvenile. McKee said investigators are attempting to gain access to the juvenile's cell phone to retrieve data. The investigation stems from allegations that inappropriate photographs were sent. He added that the information recovered from the phone will help determine whether the case is prosecutable. In other business, the council approved a motion authorizing the city to apply for a walking trail grant. The proposed project carries an estimated cost of $238,000. Before adjourning, council members scheduled a city park cleanup event for June 20th. I'm Shanarika, and that's been a look at today's local news.
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in Augusta. She was sitting at the end of the bar when I saw her. And with a little wine and a little time, she would be a prize to win.

He launched his 50th anniversary party time tour earlier this year. He continues this summer to celebrate a half century in the music business. It's T.G. Shepherd, the Bellamy Brothers, Alabama, and Alan Jackson all on the way in just a bit. On his Back on the Blacktop tour this summer, here's Clint Black.

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2: She said, I need some time to find myself. I need a little space to think. And maybe we should start seeing other people. And baby, things are moving way too fast for me.

0: Earlier this year, the Ryman Auditorium played host to an evening celebrating the music and life of Tammy Wynette, the 70th anniversary of the Gatlin Brothers. The Bellamy Brothers term happening later this month, coming up on the 25th, as the Bellamys headline there for the first time in their 50-year career. Coming up in just a bit, some Alabama and also Alan Jackson.
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0: In pursuit of that neon rainbow, it's Alan Jackson. Today is the 10th of June, and in pursuit of her own rainbow in The Wizard of Oz, today is Judy Garland's birthday, born on the 10th of June in 1922. Coming up, some Hank Jr. and also Faith Hill.
1: I'm Jessica Ettinger, CNBC, a whipsaw Tuesday for stocks. Markets were higher this morning, plunging this afternoon, and finished mixed at the close. Investors were worried that there could be an Iran war escalation when President Trump said the U.S. must respond to Iran shooting down an American helicopter. The Dow finished in the green, up 86 points. Home Depot shares leading it higher. They were up almost 4%. The S&P 500 index lower, down 19 points. The NASDAQ fell 250 points. That was just about 1%. Chip stocks sold off, the worst being Qualcomm, down 5.5% today. Investors are on hold for the big CPI report on inflation. That comes tomorrow morning. It could move the markets. That's the Consumer Price Index for May. The SpaceX initial public offering comes Friday. Jessica Ettinger, CNBC.
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0: A very successful gospel group for decades in the 1900s. In the 70s, however, they changed things up, turning the corner to country music with Y'all Come Back Saloon. With the success of that song, facing country music with gusto year after year. It's the Oak Ridge Boys, currently on their American-made farewell tour. We'll hear from Toby Keith next.
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2: ABC News, I'm Sherry Preston. Inflation hasn't been this bad in 3 years. The Consumer Price Index showing prices in May 4.2% higher than a year ago. The increase largely driven by higher prices for gas and groceries, and bank rate Stephen Kate says they won't subside until the war with Iran ends.
3: I think that we may start to settle, you know, into a bit of a high level, higher for longer here. So I don't think that we're necessarily going to keep accelerating at this pace, but we're going to have inflation that's elevated for the duration of this conflict.
2: President Trump this morning saying Iran will, quote, pay the price after he says the Iranians have waited too long to strike a peace deal. This morning, the president signs a $70 billion measure to fund immigration enforcement. Democrat Graham Plattner winning his Senate primary in Maine despite some recent controversies. He will face incumbent Susan Collins in a race that could help decide the balance of power in the Senate. This is ABC News. The co-founder of Microsoft has a date with the House Oversight Committee today where he's being interviewed about Jeffrey Epstein.
4: Bill Gates has called his relationship with Epstein a mistake and said he first began meeting with Epstein in an attempt to leverage his connections with the wealthy to support the Gates Foundation's philanthropic efforts. After documents released earlier this year by the Department of Justice showed Epstein pitching Gates on a new charity fund idea, the Gates Foundation said it was undergoing an external review of its past engagement with Epstein, as well as its policies for vetting philanthropic partnerships. The foundation says it never transferred money to Epstein or employed him. Peter Haralambos, ABC News.
2: A lawsuit has been filed challenging this weekend's planned Ultimate Fighting Championship on the White House lawn. Plaintiffs have been described by the Justice Department as two people who think they have superior taste and want to spoil the fun for everyone. The DOJ also questioning the timing of the suit's filing since the fight's coming up so quickly. Sherry Preston, ABC News.
5: That'll be $84.52.
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0: Well, you get right down to it. Love conquers all, and love says they're going to make it for sure. That, of course, two sparrows and a hurricane. There you go with Tanya Tucker. Understand there are some firefighters in China were called to, try to get out there to a situation to free a man from a washing machine after his head became wedged in the drum while he was attempting to fix it. Now, it took a team of six firefighters 40 minutes to rescue the man right there. And I sure hope his head and body wouldn't distort it, any kind of shape going on right there for 40 minutes, man. That'd be a rough road to hoe for sure. Bless his heart. How do I live? On the way for you, Trisha Yearwood helping us out in that department, going that direction. And right after her, well, we'll both find out here pretty quick.
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0: Beautiful country love song, ain't no doubt about it. One of my all-time favorites to be playing for you here at the station. Eddie Rabbit, Crystal Gayle, You and I, right here. 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

0: Well, bottom line is what you got to do. Just walk on faith. Give it a shot right there. See how it might help you out. You might be surprised. There you go. Mike Reed, Walk on Faith, right here at the station with the best country hits for sure. George Strait, part of it too. Oceanfront Property on the way for you. 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
2: ABC News, I'm Sherry Preston. A new report on inflation shows prices are at their highest level in 3 years and 4.2% higher than last year, driven mostly by the war in Iran. Bank Rate Stephen Cates says the Fed may need to raise interest rates if inflation continues to go up.
3: The Fed needs to take inflation seriously. We obviously had very good jobs numbers come out last Friday. We've had 3 straight months of positive payrolls growth. That's the first time in a year. And that's something that puts the balance of risk squarely on inflation. If the Fed doesn't take inflation seriously, expectations of, again, continuing rising inflation is going to be something that gets baked in.
2: Renewed strikes between the U.S. and Iran overnight. Bill Gates on Capitol Hill telling lawmakers what he knew about Jeffrey Epstein. His opening statement, he says he never victimized anyone and that meeting with Epstein was a grave error in judgment. This is ABC News. It looks like Bill Pulte will be getting the acting director of national intelligence job, despite the revolt by several lawmakers who say he's not at all qualified for it.
4: The president is moving forward with Bill Pulte as acting director of national intelligence, despite bipartisan concern about his lack of experience. Democrats now threatening to oppose reauthorizing the Foreign Intelligence Surveillance Act, or FISA, as long as Pulte remains in the position. FISA allows the government to collect the communications of non-citizens overseas.
2: ABC's Karen Waugh. The NBA Finals resume in New York tonight with a quieter presence around Madison Square Garden. The city will still enforce its multi-block security perimeter. A large watch party planned for just outside the arena has been scaled down and will now be a ticketed event. Madison Square Garden owner James Dolan issuing a statement calling the mayor and the police commissioner party poopers, saying Monday's restrictions were never about the president. I'm Sherry Preston, ABC News.
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7: Southwest Arkansas weather.
8: Looking at your weather forecast for today, mostly sunny, high near 91 with a southwest wind. Tonight, mostly clear, low around 77. It'll be partly sunny Thursday, but it'll clear off. We'll have a high near 93, 50% chance of rain Thursday night with a low around 76. 50% chance of rain, partly sunny, high near 89 Friday. 30% chance of rain, low around 74 Friday night. And Saturday, we'll have a 30% chance of rain. It'll be mostly sunny with a high near 91.
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Why, Nona Judd right here for you, and no one else on earth.

0: Well, there you go. Lionel Richie wrote that specifically for his buddy right there, Kenny Rogers. And Kenny's doing a great job of singing it, too. Lady, name of the tune. What a powerful, lovely, romantic tune out there for sure. According to a new survey came out, nearly 7 in 10 parents claim their kids actually enjoy doing this. And that surprised me when I read it, but eating vegetables. That seems like the kids really enjoying their veggies right there, so ain't nothing wrong with that. Mountain Music in Alabama helping us out in a moment or two, going that direction right here, and see what else we can get them for you right after them.
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0: Yep, dim lights are shining bright right there. Lights are on, but nobody's home. Boy, I can relate to that a time or two in my life. How about you? Clint Black helping us out with that version right there in his situation. On the way for you, boy, she's going to be singing about them hypocrites at the Harper Valley PTA. Jeannie C. Riley getting us all the details in a moment or two, and soon to follow, Dwight Yoakam for you.
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0: Amen. How about that right there? Man, I feel like a woman. There you go, Shania Twain, getting us all the details. And she's not the cheating kind. We're going to find that out with Kix Brooks and Ronnie Dunn going that direction in a moment or two and try to get some more in for you right after them.
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1: ABC News, I'm Sherry Preston. The U.S. launching airstrikes against Iran and Tehran firing back at U.S. allies in the region.
2: It's not clear what the president is going to do. Those strikes that were in response to the Iranians taking down that Apache helicopter were said to be proportional. That was according to U.S. officials. They said it was a proportional response to unjustified Iranian aggression. But now today, the president in a social media post indicating that there could be more to come, saying now they will have the price to pay. But he says that is because the Iranians have taken too long to negotiate.
1: ABC's Karen Travers at the White House. Rising gas prices pushing inflation to their highest level in 3 years. Overall, prices up 4.2% in May from a year ago and 0.5% higher than a month ago. Bill Gates on Capitol Hill right now speaking before a congressional panel investigating Jeffrey Epstein. He calls his meeting with Epstein a grave error in judgment. This is ABC News. Trying to avoid government oversight, the prediction markets are agreeing to safeguards against insider trading. Here's ABC's Dave Packer.
3: Prediction market Kalshi says it's adding new security measures designed to keep insiders from betting on information the public does not have. The company says some users will have to verify where they work before they can place wagers on events tied to corporate performance or national security. Kalshi says the goal is to identify people with access to confidential information and block them from trading. The move comes as prediction markets face growing scrutiny from lawmakers who argue the platforms create opportunities for insider trading. Dave Packer, ABC News.
1: Pope Leo continuing his Spain trip. He's honoring one of Barcelona's most sacred monuments today. He prayed at Montserrat, the mountain basilica revered for its Black Madonna statue. This afternoon, the Pope will celebrate Mass at the famous Sagrada Familia Basilica in Barcelona's city center. I'm Sherry Preston, ABC News.
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7: Southwest Arkansas weather.
8: Looking at your weather forecast for today, mostly sunny, high near 91 with a southwest wind. Tonight, mostly clear, low around 77. It'll be partly sunny Thursday, but it'll clear off. We'll have a high near 93, 50% chance of rain Thursday night with a low around 76. 50% chance of rain, partly sunny, high near 89 Friday. 30% chance of rain, low around 74 Friday night. And Saturday, we'll have a 30% chance of rain. It'll be mostly sunny with a high near 91.
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Oh, definitely a little change pace right here with this one. And boy, the images popping into my brain already. Keith Whitley, and here's Miami, Miami.

0: Sure enough did. A little anger management class might be in store for that gentleman right there. Bubba did it. Shot that jukebox. There you go with Mark Chestnut. Understandably so, it seems like older people, appears to have a harder time correctly identifying emojis. Now, according to one study that came out, it finds that women were much better than men at correctly labeling emojis for happy, fearful, sad, and angry. Those emojis right there. Now, researchers suggest that men struggle to understand the meaning of emojis because, they appear to and seem to have less sensitivity than women going that direction. That's what they found anyway. I don't know if you agree with that or not, but you understand all the emojis out there? Well, I sure don't. I got to look them up quite often, but I guess I'm revealing my age.
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0: Ain't nothing wrong with having that on your mind right there. Dixie on my mind. Hank Williams Jr. kind of laying it out for us and getting us all the details for sure. She Don't Know She's Beautiful. Sammy Kershaw with a fine little bit of that woman's character and some of her personality traits we'll have for you pretty quick. And soon to follow, George Strait for you.
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0: Shining bright right there, and rightfully so, with that kind of situation going on. Every light in the house is on. And with good reason right there. That, of course, Trace Atkins kind of explaining everything. Randy Travis waiting in the wings for you, and time and time and time and time again. I told you so, but apparently you weren't listening. We'll get you more details from Randy and what's going on with him right around the bend.
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1: ABC News, I'm Chuck Sievertson. The U.S. and Iran trading air attacks after President Trump ordered a response to the downing of a U.S. Army helicopter, telling reporters at the White House the U.S. will attack Iran again today.
2: Well, we're going to be attacking them, and attacking them very hard.
3: You're resuming bombing?
2: Yeah, well, we are. Based on the helicopter, I guess we have the right to do that.
1: The U.S. says all Iranian missiles aimed at U.S. military bases were shot down. Hopes for a reduction in interest rates may be dashed with this morning's latest consumer price index. In the 12 months leading up to May, consumer prices, with food and energy included, rose 4.2%. ABC's Jim Ryan.
4: Moody's Analytics says the average American household has pumped an extra $510 into the family car since the start of the Iran war.
1: U.S. oil prices have been rising today. Microsoft co-founder Bill Gates voluntarily appeared for an interview today with the House committee investigating Jeffrey Epstein. This is ABC News. Prediction markets moving ahead with new safeguards aimed at preventing insider trading and avoiding tougher government oversight.
5: Prediction market Kalshi says it's adding new security measures designed to keep insiders from betting on information the public does not have. The company says some users will have to verify where they work before they can place wagers on events tied to corporate performance or national security. Kalshi says the goal is to identify people with access to confidential information and block them from trading. The move comes as prediction markets face growing scrutiny from lawmakers who argue the platforms create opportunities for insider trading. Dave Packer, ABC News.
1: It's the first new ultraviolet filter for sunscreens in more than 20 years. The FDA announcing it's adding an ingredient to its list of what is permitted in sunscreens. It's been engineered in a way where it can sit on top of the skin. It's been in sunscreen in other countries for decades. Honda recalling more than 800,000 vehicles. Chuck Sievertson, ABC News.
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0: Here's a look at today's local news. Officers with the Ashdown Police Department responded to a residence at the end of Brody Street around 6:30 a.m. Tuesday after receiving a 911 call reporting a suspected domestic dispute. According to Ashdown Police Chief Boyd Kennemore, officers arrived at the scene and found a man outside the residence suffering from gunshot wounds. Kennemore said the individual who placed the 911 call has been identified as a person of interest in the case and was transported to the Little River County Jail. According to investigators, the caller told dispatchers that they had fired a weapon and believed the victim was dead. Authorities reported that multiple shots were fired during what is being investigated as a domestic-related incident. The investigation is being conducted by the Ashdown Police Department in cooperation with the Arkansas State Police. One firearm was recovered at the scene, and two additional firearms were seized from inside the residence after investigators obtained a search warrant. The case remains under investigation, and no additional information has been released at this time. On Friday, May 29th, 25-year-old Devontae Witherspoon of Nashville was charged with second-degree battery in connection with a stabbing incident that occurred at a residence on Claremont Street. According to a report from the Nashville Police Department, officers were dispatched to 212 Claremont Street on May 16th in reference to a stabbing. The victim, 36-year-old Kajuan Jetton, told officers that he and his wife, 41-year-old Jakeisha Jetton, had been involved in a verbal argument. Jetton said he was gathering his belongings to leave the residence when he accidentally bumped into his wife. He stated that she then tripped over a lunchbox that was on the floor and fell. Jetton reported that he told Jakeisha Jetton and Devontae Witherspoon, who had entered the room, that he did not want to fight. He alleged that Witherspoon then approached him and stabbed him in the left side of the abdomen with a knife. Witherspoon was subsequently arrested and charged with second-degree battery. Pafford EMS evaluated Jetton at the scene. He later transported himself to Howard Memorial Hospital, where he was treated for injuries and released. Witherspoon's pretrial date is August 5th, with a trial date of August 25th. The Dirk City Council met Monday for their regular monthly meeting, addressing a variety of topics, including water payments, economic development funding, law enforcement matters, and community improvement projects. Mayor Ronnie Cogburn reported that the city's primary water-related concern continues to be delinquent payments from North Howard. According to Cogburn, North Howard made a payment of $9,400 on Monday, but still owes slightly more than $28,000. He added that another payment is due on the 20th of this month. Cogburn noted that the city had not received a payment in nearly 4 months, but remains hopeful that additional payments will be made soon. The mayor also informed the council that the city had received a bid from the Arkansas Department of Transportation, totaling $38,000. Council members also discussed the proposed allocation of a 10% sales tax, with portions designated for Howard Memorial Hospital and economic development efforts. However, members expressed concerns about the proposal and voted to table the discussion until next month's meeting. Dirk's Police Chief John McKee reported that his department is currently investigating an open case involving a juvenile. McKee said investigators are attempting to gain access to the juvenile's cell phone to retrieve data. The investigation stems from allegations that inappropriate photographs were sent. He added that the information recovered from the phone will help determine whether the case is prosecutable. In other business, the council approved a motion authorizing the city to apply for a walking trail grant. The proposed project carries an estimated cost of $238,000. Before adjourning, council members scheduled a city park cleanup event for June 20th. The Mineral Springs City Council met Monday for their regular monthly meeting and approved a resolution allowing the city to move forward with a grant application aimed at improving local park facilities. Council members approved Resolution 2634 following a motion by Charles Deloney and a second by Vanessa Hendricks. The motion carried unanimously, authorizing the city to submit an application, the required resolution, and meeting minutes to the granting agency. As part of the process, city officials will work to finalize the project's purpose through community input, gather the necessary documentation, and submit application materials to the Arkansas Department of Parks, Heritage, and Tourism. During discussion of the proposed project, council members confirmed that the city currently does not have a park director and the park leadership positions, including the park commission, remain understaffed. Several speakers emphasized the importance of appointing a park commissioner and recruiting a park director to help oversee future park improvements and operations. Suggested short-term goals include filling those positions, reestablishing the park commission, and requiring the commission to provide quarterly reports to the city council. Residents also shared ideas and concerns regarding the potential project. Among the suggestions discussed were the installation of additional benches, route layout options for walking trails, including linear and circular designs, and dividing the park into 9 distinct areas. Officials noted that community feedback will help shape the project scope if grant funding is awarded. Looking ahead, council members discussed the role a future park director and commission could play in coordinating community input, developing maintenance plans, and overseeing concession operations and other park-related activities. The council took no further action on the matter and will await the outcome of the grant application process. I'm Shanarika, and that's been a look at today's local news.
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2: Looking at your weather forecast for today, mostly sunny, high near 91 with a southwest wind. Tonight, mostly clear, low around 77. It'll be partly sunny Thursday, but it'll clear off. We'll have a high near 93, 50% chance of rain Thursday night with a low around 76. 50% chance of rain, partly sunny, high near 89 Friday. 30% chance of rain, low around 74 Friday night. And Saturday, we'll have a 30% chance of rain. It'll be mostly sunny with a high near 91.
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0: What country am I in?
1: It doesn't matter. It's 5 o'clock somewhere.
0: It's always on 5 in Margaritaville, come to think of it.
1: Yeah, I heard that.
0: You've been there, haven't you?
1: Yes, sir.
0: I've seen your boat there.

0: Well, I'd say amen on that. It's just part of life, and you got to deal with it and move on. Don't we all have the right to be wrong now and then? That, of course, Ricky Van Shelton. Well, it seems even the tooth fairy affected by inflation in this day and age, too. Kids across the country regularly getting, they say, about $20 for losing their first tooth. Now, research, this is from the dental insurer Delta Dental, finds that the tooth fairy's going rate typically lower an average of about $6.23 per tooth a few years back. But some lucky kids are getting crisp $100 bills under their pillows. Can you believe that? Oh, I guess it's true in this day and age. Even designer jewelry, too, from their tooth fairy visits right there. So I'd say those are some well-off families for sure. I never knew anything like that when I was growing up. Little Rock with Reba McEntire, getting all the details going that direction right here with Reba, moments away.
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0: Boy, I can see that neon moon just hanging right there in that bar and quite a few other signs, as a matter of fact, too. But, boy, that one's standing out. Ain't no doubt about it. Neon Moon, Kix Brooks and Ronnie Dunn right here. Back to it. Louisiana woman, Mississippi man, one way or t'other, going to get together. They may not do it pretty easily, but they're going to do it. They'll get together for sure. Loretta Lynn and Conway Twitty getting us all the details shortly about what's going on there. Plus Larry Gatlin and the Gatlin brothers moments away as well.
1: I'm Jessica Ettinger, CNBC. Inflation soars to a three-year high and tensions rise between the U.S. and Iran. And stocks are in the red this afternoon. The Dow selling off 655 points. It's down 1.25% now. Caterpillar shares leading it lower. They're down 6%. The S&P 500 index is down 78 points. That's more than 1% now. And the NASDAQ down 382 points, selling off by 1.5%. Chipmaker shares all lower now. Micron down 4%. NVIDIA and Intel each down 2%. Qualcomm down 6%. Broadcom and AMD each down at least 4% this afternoon. Amazon's trucking expansion is sparking a sell-off in freight stocks. Bill Gates tells a House panel he should have never met with Jeffrey Epstein. Jessica Ettinger, CNBC.
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0: There's something about that music and the way he's singing that song. Boy, I love those lyrics, too. One of the finest from Travis Tritt and Annie Moore to wind down that set. Little song about them X's and O's. Trisha Yearwood kind of leading us that direction, and see what else we can get it for you right after her.
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1: ABC News, I'm Chuck Sievertson. President Trump, in his response to the latest inflation report showing the highest consumer price hikes in 3 years, seems to announce that the U.S. has been seizing Iranian oil, telling reporters at the White House.
2: I love the inflation. You know why? Because as soon as this war is over, you know, I can say it now, something you didn't know. Do you know we've been taking out millions of barrels of oil? Nobody knows it. You know who doesn't know about it? Iran until right now.
1: New air attacks between Iran and the U.S. after President Trump ordered a response to the downing of a U.S. Army helicopter. Trump indicating there'll be more attacks today because Iran's negotiating too slowly. President Trump has signed an immigration enforcement bill into law with a few years of funding for ICE. Microsoft co-founder Bill Gates voluntarily appeared for an interview today with the House Oversight Committee investigating Jeffrey Epstein. This is ABC News. Another reason to park your car in the garage instead of in the driveway.
3: The insurance industry estimates that 50,000 automotive airbags are stolen across the U.S. every year. Many are sold to unscrupulous mechanics who then pass them off as new.
4: These folks that are purchasing them and billing the insurance and using stolen airbags for that replacement.
3: Chicago City Council member Gilbert Villegas has proposed legislation going after not only the thieves who steal airbags out of cars, but the people who are buying them. Jim Ryan, ABC News.
1: An employee at the naval base in Panama City, Florida, swimming on his lunch break, was attacked by a shark. ABC's Morgan Norwood.
5: The victim, in his late 20s, suffering serious injuries to his arms. He was rushed into surgery and remains in critical condition. A colleague swimming with him was not hurt. At least two other people have reportedly been injured by sharks in recent days in that area, including a man bitten by a bull shark while fishing.
1: Our Morgan Norwood, Chuck Sievertson, ABC News.
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5: Looking at your weather forecast for today, mostly sunny, high near 91 with a southwest wind. Tonight, mostly clear, low around 77. It'll be partly sunny Thursday, but it'll clear off. We'll have a high near 93, 50% chance of rain Thursday night with a low around 76. 50% chance of rain, partly sunny, high near 89 Friday. 30% chance of rain, low around 74 Friday night. And Saturday, we'll have a 30% chance of rain. It'll be mostly sunny with a high near 91.
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0: Michigan was the happiest man in wife.
1: They get right down to it. There's quite a few of them, as a matter of fact, but he's loved them, every one. T.G. Shepherd kind of explained this situation for sure.

0: Absolutely nothing wrong with that. That's what you got to do right there. Yep, kick a little Texas, helping us out in that department. Back to it in a moment or two. But if you're going to be doing some traveling, it could be pretty pricey, as a matter of fact. But they say you can save a lot on a trip depending upon when you go. Now, research reveals the cheapest times to visit some of the most popular destinations in the world. Well, it was found, no, keep this in mind, put that in your tickler file, that January is the cheapest month to visit 15 cities around the world, including London, Amsterdam, and Berlin right there. Now, February is a close second, too, so kind of keep that in mind for next year, as the cheapest time to fly right there to 12 cities, including New York and Paris. So February, another good month right there to save some money and, well, save some hassles, too, I'm sure, no doubt about it. Tim McGraw and Where the Green Grass Grows, right around the corner.
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0: Well, that's fine and dandy, but doggone it, you're always crying. That's the problem right there. So it's always hurting, no doubt. It only hurts when I cry. And that, of course, Dwight Yoakam helping us out in that department. Alabama waiting in the wings, and I've felt this way many, many times. Maybe you too. Maybe you're doing it right now in your life. I'm in a hurry and don't know why. Got to slow down a little bit and smell the roses as you're going through life. That's a big old part of it right there. So don't let it just slip on by and leave you in the dust. George Strait, right around the corner, too, from Alabama, and see what else we can get in right after George.
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0: This is Southwest Arkansas's home for classic country. 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
1: ABC News. I'm Chuck Sievertson. I love the inflation, says President Trump to reporters at the White House asking about the latest consumer price index showing the highest price hikes in 3 years. He seems to announce that the U.S. was seizing Iranian oil.
2: I love the inflation. You know why? Because as soon as this war is over, you know, I can say it now, something you didn't know. Do you know we've been taking out millions of barrels of oil?
1: Hopes for a reduction in interest rates may be dashed with the inflation report. New air attacks between Iran and the U.S. after President Trump ordered a response to the downing of a U.S. Army helicopter. Trump indicating more attacks today will be for Iran negotiating too slowly. There have been 115 confirmed deaths from Ebola in the Democratic Republic of Congo. Federal law enforcers served a search warrant today at the Southern California aerospace plant where a chemical tank overheated last month, forcing thousands to evacuate. This is ABC News. Outrage over the conviction of a teenager in Texas for the stabbing death of another teen during a high school track meet. Carmelo Anthony was sentenced to 35 years in prison for the death of Austin Metcalf, a 17-year-old.
3: The tragic incident unfolding on a rainy day in April of last year. Anthony walking under a tent belonging to Metcalf's team. Metcalf asking Anthony to leave, leading to the deadly confrontation.
4: He started getting aggressive and talking reckless. And my brother stepped in and said, you need to move. And he's like, make me move.
3: Metcalf pushed Anthony, who then pulled a knife and stabbed Metcalf in the chest. Metcalf dying in his twin brother's arms.
1: ABC's John Quinones says critics were upset that there were no black jurors in court. Laurence Olivier, arguably Britain's greatest ever stage and movie actor, was honored today with a blue plaque attached to the central London property where he lived as a child. Chuck Sievertson, ABC News.
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9: Southwest Arkansas weather.
10: Looking at your weather forecast for today, mostly sunny, high near 91 with a southwest wind. Tonight, mostly clear, low around 77. It'll be partly sunny Thursday, but it'll clear off. We'll have a high near 93, 50% chance of rain Thursday night with a low around 76. 50% chance of rain, partly sunny, high near 89 Friday. 30% chance of rain, low around 74 Friday night. And Saturday, we'll have a 30% chance of rain. It'll be mostly sunny with a high near 91.
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2: ABC News, I'm Chuck Sievertson. The campaign against Iran is far from over, says Israel's defense minister. Because of new U.S.-Iran attacks, oil prices have been going up, and Wall Street stock indexes have sharply fallen. President Trump announcing on social media what he calls a secret mission last month, claiming tankers with hundreds of millions of barrels of oil successfully traveled through the Strait of Hormuz. This comes after reporters at the White House asked about the latest report showing the highest inflation in 3 years.
3: I love the inflation. You know why? Because as soon as this war is over, you know, I can say it now, something you didn't know. Do you know we've been taking out millions of barrels of oil?
2: So far, there's no confirmation of this secret oil transport operation. A 30-year-old man from Sudan appeared in a Belfast court today, charged with attempted murder over a stabbing attack that triggered anti-immigrant violence in Northern Ireland. This is ABC News. Federal law enforcers were today at the Southern California Aerospace Plant, where a chemical tank overheated last month, forcing 50,000 in the area to evacuate.
4: Federal agents arrived at GKN Aerospace in Garden Grove executing a federal search warrant. First Assistant U.S. Attorney Bill Asaley says his office, along with the FBI and EPA, are looking for possible violations of the company.
5: We have an obligation to figure out whether any crimes are committed.
4: A tank with 6,500 gallons of a highly toxic chemical became unstable last month, causing the tank to heat up, posing a risk of a massive explosion. Eventually, the tank cracked, allowing pressure to release, and the danger subsided. Alex Stone, ABC News.
2: There have been 115 confirmed cases from Ebola in the Democratic Republic of Congo. Scientists have unearthed communities of marine life, including jellyfish, tube worms, and brittle stars thriving in a millions-year-old whale graveyard. Chuck Sievertson, ABC News.
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8: Looking at your weather forecast for today, mostly sunny. High near 91 with a southwest wind. Tonight, mostly clear, low around 77. It'll be partly sunny Thursday, but it'll clear off. We'll have a high near 93. 50% chance of rain Thursday night with a low around 76.

0: 50% chance of rain, partly sunny, high near 89 Friday. 30% chance of rain, low around 74 Friday night. And Saturday, we'll have a 30% chance of rain. It'll be mostly sunny with a high near 91.
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1: I'm Jessica Ettinger, CNBC. An ugly sell-off today for stocks. Inflation soared in May. President Trump saying Iran will be attacked very hard. Oil prices jumped today. The Dow had its worst day since the end of March, which was about 4 weeks into the now four-month Iran war. The Dow fell 953 points, almost 2%. Caterpillar shares led it lower. They were down more than 6%. The S&P 500 index down 119 points. That was 1.5%. The NASDAQ was down 509 points. That was just about 2%. The NASDAQ has lost about 7% over just five trading sessions. Inflation at its highest in 3 years in the May CPI report. Inflation now at 4.2%. The Fed's target is 2%. Jessica Ettinger, CNBC.
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5: ABC News, I'm Chuck Sievertson. 2 days after President Trump said the U.S. will have total victory over Iran in 2 weeks, Israel's defense minister says the campaign against Iran is far from over. An Iranian parliament official used Trump-style rhetoric, saying, "We are not afraid of fighting losers." New air attacks between Iran and the U.S. have led to oil prices ending higher today and Wall Street stock indexes closing sharply lower. President Trump on social media says a secret mission last month allowed hundreds of oil tankers to travel through the Strait of Hormuz. This after reporters at the White House asked about the latest report showing the highest inflation in 3 years.
6: I love the inflation. You know why? Because as soon as this war is over, you know, I can say it now, something you didn't know. Do you know we've been taking out millions of barrels of oil.
5: So far, no confirmation of a secret oil transport operation. Game 4 of the NBA Finals is tonight. This is ABC News. Democrat Graham Plattner has defeated his challenger, Janet Mills, in the Maine Democratic primary for Senate. Plattner denies allegations of sexual misconduct by several women. Plattner says one of the accusers has worked at conservative groups like the Heritage Foundation. ABC's Selena Wang went to Maine to talk to voters.
7: This is an absolutely critical race, and the Democrats of Maine know the stakes here, because in order to retake the Senate, Democrats need to hold on to every seat they have and flip four. They do see potential pathways through red states like Texas and Iowa, but Maine is really seen as a must win. Without Maine, it would be much, much harder to achieve that.
5: The government wasted millions of dollars and failed to meet health, security, and use of force documentation requirements after it hastily propped up Camp East Montana, the nation's largest detention facility at Fort Bliss in El Paso, Texas. That from the Government Accountability Office, a nonpartisan watchdog. Chuck Sievertson, ABC News.
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0: From the Eat My Catfish studios, it's time for Arkansas's number one caller-driven sports show. It's Drive Time Sports on the Buzz Radio Network with your hosts, Randy Rainwater and Rick Schaefer. 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
1: Good afternoon. Welcome to Drive Time Sports in the Buzz Radio Network. Rick Schaefer standing by in Northwest Arkansas. I'm Randy Rainwater from the Capital City. Good afternoon, Mr. Rick Schaefer.
2: Rainwater, we're not going to spend 3 hours on Brendan Sorsby. Wasn't that a nice statement by the Texas Tech Athletic Director about how concerned they are, and
1: oh,
2: now that he's back
1: heart.
2: In their
1: yes.
2: care, they can take care of all these things and keep him with the team and provide him with support and all that kind of stuff. And you know what? If he was a backup offensive guard, he would no longer be a member of their football team. Am I correct?
1: I don't know that for a fact, but you
2: I think so.
1: I mean, he made it very clear. Hocutt made it very clear that this was not an initiative in these fees and all this other stuff is not being paid by Texas Tech.
2: Right.
1: Okay. Yeah, right. That's fine. That's right.
2: But Texas Tech paid him $5 million.
1: Still didn't change anything. Campbell's the one that paid him.
2: Okay.
1: The
2: so
1: booster.
2: He can afford lawyers, and maybe Campbell's paying the lawyer.
1: Probably.
2: Good.
1: If I'm a betting man, I'd probably say he is.
2: Yeah. Well, anyway, such a heartwarming story. And
1: I'm glad you have this fuzzy feeling over everything that's going on in Texas Tech. I just hope they follow through. That is, they mean whether it be the Big 12. They're supposed to be coming up with their own set of penalties and punishment, so to speak. But all these other schools, Georgia, Nebraska, anybody else, in any sport, not to play Texas Tech. I hope that comes to pass.
2: Yeah, and every sport at Texas Tech would suffer from that because of one football player.
1: Exactly.
2: Yeah, that's not
1: exactly.
2: a good deal.
1: Yeah. I think we are actually walking back over. We are journeying back over information and thoughts we had from yesterday, aren't we?
2: Yeah, probably so.
1: Oh,
2: but didn't you love the athletic director saying that him healing from a gambling addiction is no different from their other quarterback healing from a knee injury?
1: I missed that statement.
2: Yeah. He says that, you know, it's a healing process and it's no different. Are you kidding? A knee injury is not against the rules. Betting on games is against the rules. Anyway, we can drop it, and I know you've got other subjects that we can talk about. I just, as I'm reading through all the sports topics of the day, that's just, it's amazing. That headline screams at you every time there's any story about it. But then reading the athletic director, in my opinion, number one, Texas Tech should be forced to forfeit any game that he plays in, and number two, their athletic director ought to be fired. I mean, if he's standing up for a guy that, does he need help? Yeah, he needs help. Give him help. Don't play him a quarterback, but give him help. Yeah, we're not against that. We're not against the guy getting some help and getting Stray's life straightened out, but that doesn't mean he can play quarterback for your team. And I can tell you, if he was a backup offensive guard, he would no longer be part of the team. They'd have made a statement about how they really hate to see that, and we'll try and get him all the help we can, but he can no longer be part of the team. That's just the way it works.
1: Ask Trey Biddy how important
2: the quarterback is.
1: Well, when you make a $5 million investment, you're going to protect that investment, that's for sure.
2: That's right. Yeah, anyway. Anyway, what else are we talking about today?
1: Oh, man. That
2: NBA
1: that kinda,
2: final?
1: That
2: kind of
1: wraps it up. I didn't know you were a big NBA fan.
2: I'm not a big NBA fan, but I'll probably watch a little bit of it tonight. I mean, I won't watch the whole game. I don't know if I can sit down and watch the whole game.
1: Oh, I think it'd be.
2: Could you?
1: Yes,
2: do you watch the whole
1: game?
2: I
1: have been, yes.
2: Really? The
1: yes,
2: whole game?
1: The whole game.
2: Okay. How long? Because I have not watched an entire NBA game. I couldn't even tell you if I ever have. It would have to go back to Wilt versus Russell probably when I was a kid that I would watch an entire game. So how long today does an entire NBA game take?
1: Time was?
2: Yeah, like if okay, if the game starts tonight, I guess I should know. Really, I've been kind of watching the end. 7:30.
1: It's going to start at 7:30. I guess.
2: But do they actually tip at 7:30?
3: No.
1: Yeah, close.
2: Oh, 7:35. 7:45.
1: 7:45.
2: Okay. All right, Chip. What time's it over? 7:45. What time's it over? What time is the last horn? If it starts at 7:45.
3: Well, I'm kind of like you, Rick. I haven't really 10:30? Watched the full game in a while, but I did watch the recent games. It's not 10:30. It's closer to
2: 10:15,
3: 9:30, 9:45 to 10 in that ballpark.
2: Less than 2 hours,
3: roughly.
2: Wow.
3: That is also Chip, because they do play a lot of commercials during the NBA finals.
1: I'd say about 10:30. I mean, I'm not.
2: Yeah, Trip. I don't know if I'd go for 9:30.
1: I'm not looking at a clock per se.
2: It's got to be at least 2 hours.
1: You're talking
2: because a college game lasts more than 2 hours.
1: You're talking 48 minutes of floor time. 48 minutes, and easily the last 2 minutes.
2: Oh, commercials, timeouts.
1: Well, just the timeouts.
3: The last 8 minutes, of the last game was constant commercials. It was ridiculous.
1: But they kept calling timeouts after everything, virtually.
2: Yeah,
1: and they do it to move. Which I wish the college game would adopt this, and that is. Women's have done it. The women's game has done it. That is, after a basket made, you can call a timeout, advance the ball at least to midcourt. Well, it's more than midcourt by the time they stand basically about halfway between the end line and the midcourt line. So it's more than just moving the ball to the midcourt. It gets it all the way into the front court of your opponent. But
2: well, just for my own satisfaction tonight, I'm going to turn the game on and see when foot time tip-off is. And while I'm not going to watch the whole game, I'll probably watch the end of it, and I'll see what time it ends.
3: And you'll text me later tonight saying, hey, look, you were wrong.
2: No, Chip. Hey, good. If I got a text every time I was wrong, my phone would I wouldn't have a phone. So it's okay.
1: There's a lot of truth of that. Okay, let's ask this question real quick, because this is on the eve of the beginning of the World Cup, which is soccer.
2: The eve of the beginning.
1: The eve of the beginning.
2: Right.
1: How much are you going to watch of that, Rick?
2: Probably none.
1: I'm probably right there with you.
2: Yeah. You know, that's an international sport that people go gaga over. I understand the athleticism involved. I've shared this before. When I worked for Springdale Public Schools and did media and coordination, I was coordinator of media relations, Springdale High School at least twice played for the state championship. I went. It was amazing to watch the athletes up and down the field, the running, it's a little bit physical, too, and they're kicking, you know, and I'm surprised there's
1: screaming.
2: Never a concussion. Yeah.
1: Shouting.
2: So anyway, and the crowds are into it and everything else. And I think Springdale either won both of them. They won at least one. And it was a big deal, but I think the scores were 2-1, maybe. And I think they might have both been 2-1, 3-2 at best. And so you're sitting there, they go up and down, up and down, up and down, up and down. And
1: because the defense is so
2: nobody
1: good.
2: Nobody ever scores.
1: Yeah, the defense is
2: It's
1: that
2: so
1: good.
2: Hard. I think the lines are similar to hockey in that, you know, the ball has to precede you into the front court or something. So you see them. Am I right on that?
1: On all sides.
2: Yeah, so otherwise you got to bring it back, which it's a difficult thing.
1: It penalizes speed.
2: Yeah, it's not as demanding as hockey because you're doing the same thing with ice, but you're using ice skates and the puck is smaller. It's a demanding game, and I can see where people love it. I think they love it because it's for their country. I don't know if they love it for the sport. Maybe they do, but it's for their country, and that makes it a big, big deal. But I always hope the United States wins at everything, but it's not going to change my life. How about you?
1: I will not be watching. And that's not saying I won't just check on it now and then. I'm just saying where I sit down is I will tonight to watch the NBA Finals, where I sit down and I watch. The only way I guess I would actually get involved from a watching perspective, if it does happen, and I don't think it's going to happen with the USA advancing to the championship game, but certainly if the USA is playing the championship game, I'll definitely watch.
2: You will?
1: Yeah. if they make it to the championship game.
2: But you won't watch until then.
1: Probably not. Probably not.
2: Okay.
1: There will be, I'm only guessing, there will be an abundance of highlights to watch. I think it's safe to say there will be an abundance of highlights to watch.
2: All right, but you may need to watch the pregame to figure out, well, how did they get here? I don't know, so I need to watch the pregame.
1: Yeah.
2: Okay.
1: I can spend about 2 minutes on that, maybe. And then, now, be sure and advise me what time that it airs so I can watch it. I don't have to search around for it, so you can give me that. All right, real quick, as we digress, three Razorbacks, including Ethan McElvain, Camden Kozel, and Hunter Dietz have been All-Americans by the National Collegiate Baseball Writers Association. McElvain, second-team honors as a relief pitcher, and Kozel and Dietz, third-team recognition, shortstop for Kozel, which is pretty much what he played this entire season. So that's a big tip of the hat to him as a shortstop with the competition out there as shortstops and starting pitcher for Hunter Dietz. So congratulations to those three.
2: Have those guys ever heard of Ryder Helfrich, who's going to probably be in the top 15?
1: He is not getting any honors.
2: Good grief.
1: He is not getting, well, you go back, he made the all-SEC defensive team, but he didn't make first or second team.
2: If you read the Baseball America summations, he is jumping up in the eyes of scouts, which doesn't mean you're going to make all teams, like the all-SEC or all anything else, but he's jumping up because they did say he struck out a little bit too much this year, but they said defensively he is really good and they love his power. You know, he's got the potential to hit 25 to 30 home runs at a higher level, and there aren't many catchers that do that. So, and he is good defensively. But anyway, that doesn't mean he gets all the honors when he's in college, but he's a really good player.
1: Baseball America, its mock draft has at number 13.
2: Yeah, 13.
1: The St. Louis Cardinals.
2: Yeah.
1: Ryder Helfrich, number 20. Yuck. Boston Red Sox, left-handed pitcher Hunter Dietz. That's the latest mock draft.
2: Yeah, but wouldn't that sound, boy, has he jumped. Before the season.
1: Oh, Dietz? Oh, absolutely.
2: Before the season, he'd be a fourth or fifth rounder. Now they're projecting him the number 20 pick. Amazing. Well, any of the Yankees can't draft everybody.
1: Well, just Razorbacks.
2: If he goes to the Red Sox, it's okay.
1: Just Razorbacks, that'd be okay. Just Razorbacks.
2: Hey, speaking of former Razorbacks, have you seen what Zach Root is doing? He is starting for the Los Angeles Dodgers. He pitched five innings last night, just gave up one run, and the start before that, I don't think he gave up any runs. You know, he's been kind of a bounce around guy. The guy from Prairie Grove that has been around. Zach Root's a younger player. He was drafted by the Dodgers, and they've called him up, and he's pitching for the best team in baseball, and he's pitching well.
1: I heard earlier on Out of Bounds that Kevin Copps is down in Mexico playing now, independent league baseball.
2: Okay. So. Well, good luck. It's not easy to get back from there, but it's possible. Baseball is dying for talent, and so if he does well down there, even though it looks like you're lost and forgotten, they'll find you if you're doing great.
1: Well, you know they found Jake.
2: Jake who?
1: Remember the movie Major League?
2: You know, I have never seen that entire movie, so I don't know.
1: Oh, my goodness.
2: I know. It's terrible. It's got Bob Uecker in it.
1: Oh, my goodness. Yeah. Jake is playing down in the Mexican League and gets drafted, if you will. Signed as a free agent by the Cleveland Indians. Great story. Mm. Great story. Anyway. Okay. Let's get busy. We got some callers waiting. Let's talk to Angry Buckeye. Angry Buckeye, good afternoon.
4: Afternoon, gentlemen. Randy, just because I'm an individual who values other people's opinions, can you help me understand why you like the ball moving past midcourt on a timeout after a made basket?
1: I think it makes it so much fun by giving the offense an opportunity to set up against what they realize is going to be full court pressure, get the ball in bounds. I just think it's a neat rule. I like it.
4: Okay. I can't see the justification to penalize a team who just scored a basket and not allow them to play defense, and you automatically give the other team the ball in scoring position. I can't imagine in football if the team scored a touchdown with 3 seconds left and you just go ahead and give the other team the ball at the 35-yard line already in field goal range, how that makes sense. But if you like it, then, you know, I can understand your opinion. And, Rick,
2: that is a great explanation. I have to stop you there. That's really – you're exactly right, because what you're doing is putting them in a position where it's one pass and a shot.
4: I'm an old school guy. I appreciate defense, and you just completely take the defense out of the game by doing that. I don't like it. But
2: let's say there's 1 second to go.
1: The defense can still force a turnover.
2: But let's say there's 1 second to go. Instead of having to get the ball to half court and somehow launch one, now you're already at half court. You pass it in. The guy shoots a 25-footer. That's the Angry Buckeye. You got to
1: play defense.
2: Okay, I'm sorry.
4: Rick, I did think about you the other night. I was watching baseball, and there was runners at second and third, and the batter hit a deep fly ball, and to right field, and the guy caught it, and the announcer said, and that advances the runner from second to third, and it scored the runner from third. And I thought, would Rick be okay with that? Does that make sense to you?
2: Yeah. Yeah, because you scored a run. Yeah, you scored a run, and you put the other runner at third base. Yeah, that's okay.
4: Yeah, it scored the runner from third.
2: Yeah.
4: So what you're saying is in baseball, it's okay to score the runner, but it's not okay to score the basketball in basketball.
2: Oh, what did he say? He said
4: he scored the runner.
2: I thought you said he scored the run. No, that's ridiculous.
4: That's
2: stupid. He scored the runner. Well, no, that's probably, I don't know. I can't argue that. He scored the run. Yeah, he did score the runner because the runner went from third to home. That's not like scoring the ball. Yeah, I think it's okay. I had to think about that one.
1: I am watching some of the most.
2: You moved the runner from first to second. That's okay.
1: Well, the guy fell. He struck out the side here just a moment ago. Team Blue is playing Team Red in wiffle ball.
2: On TV?
1: On TV. This is on the ESPN News.
2: Wiffle ball is on TV?
3: They're doing the Ocho. Yeah.
1: There was like an NWLA, National NWLA. Wiffle Ball League Association. Is that
2: what those initials read?
1: Yeah. Now I know I can resurrect myself as a
2: All that time in the backyard to pay off.
1: Yeah exactly.
2: Gee. Wow. Wiffle ball, TV. Boy, they are desperate for programming, aren't they?
1: All right, let's talk with Stan. Stan, good afternoon.
5: Lennon, my friend, how you doing, man?
1: Jake Taylor, that was his name. I'd forgotten Jake's last name. Jake Taylor in Major League. Yeah, baby.
5: Yeah, you all right, Randy?
1: Yeah,
5: is that okay?
1: Have you watched Major League, Stan? Have you seen the movie?
5: No, I ain't off into baseball and I ain't off into the NBA.
2: You're in the NBA or you're not?
5: I did like college football and college basketball. That's what I come to.
2: That's it. Okay.
1: Stan, did I hear you earlier asking a question of Wes and Joe? Do you expect the player to score 200 points in a game in the NBA? Did I hear you correctly?
5: I just want to know, Rick, you doing all right, man?
2: Only Nolan Richardson could score 200 points in a game.
5: There you go.
1: An individual.
5: Randy, he gets started. He gets started. He's trying to start some again. There you go, man. But no, man, I was wondering if y'all think anybody going to break Wilt Chamberlain record 100 points a game. Don't think that they're going to ever happen in our lifetime.
2: No.
5: And
2: no.
5: We're probably dead for that, man. Come on.
2: No, it won't happen after we're dead. No.
1: I do.
2: You do?
1: Oh,
2: no.
1: Yeah.
2: No.
1: And you got a guy like Wembanyama?
2: He's not going to score 100 points. No.
1: At 7'4", all you got to do is feed him dunks and layups.
2: They're not, but that's not
5: so
2: the
5: what's
2: he
5: the
2: can
5: highs
1: shoot the
5: now?
1: Three.
5: Hey, the highs is what? I think some guy about a month ago hit 83 points. You think
1: he's
5: going to
1: do it, Stan. He's going to do it. I'm going to guarantee
5: that,
1: Stan.
5: What you think, Rick?
2: No.
5: What you think, Rick?
2: Nobody's going to score 100 points.
5: It ain't going to never happen, Rick.
1: Never going to happen.
2: No. No.
5: But let me ask y'all another question before I go. You think anybody's going to... Archie Griffin got two back-to-back. He's only back-to-back Heisman Trophy. You think that ever happened in our lifetime, man?
2: Nope.
1: Probably
2: never
1: not.
2: Again.
1: Not
5: Rick, when that happened? Rick, when that happened? 73, 74, something like that.
2: Yeah, early 70s.
5: 75, 76.
2: I 75, 76.
1: I think it was early 70s.
2: I think it was 72, 73, but I don't know for sure. And no, nobody's ever going to do that again.
5: Y'all think they're going to have him again, Randy?
1: Nope. Now, that one I agree with Rick.
5: So if as long as he's living, he's still living. I guess he's still living. As long as he lives, he can say he's the best running back. So he can say he's the best running back ever played the game, right? Am I right, Rick?
1: Ever in the game.
2: No. Yeah, because he was Heisman winner for 2 years, but that doesn't mean that he was the best ever.
5: But he'd be in a conversation, wouldn't he? He'd be in a conversation, wouldn't he, Rick?
2: For college football, maybe.
5: Yeah, I'm just talking about college. Yeah.
2: Maybe. Yeah, I mean, you could say he's in the conversation.
5: Well, what did you say about that, Rick?
2: But Barry Sanders had a year at Oklahoma State that was way beyond what we're seeing today and beyond what Archie Griffin
1: did. Look at what Ron Dane did at Ohio State. Or Wisconsin.
2: Wisconsin.
5: Mm-hmm. Well, my favorite running back was O.J. Simpson.
1: We got to go. He's pretty good, brother.
5: Rick.
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17: 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I want you to make sure you know what you're betting. 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That means if they win, you get paid, and you don't have to worry about a draw or anything.
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17: 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And WNBA, and it's just a busy time for us with everything. 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Guys, Randy's going to kick me off there because he's got to get, but look at those promotions. World Cup, NBA, and net games, and a lot of fun one there in NCAA baseball championship protection. Good luck, and go Team USA in the World Cup.
1: I'm just ruthless. Thank you, Neil. We'll talk with you tomorrow. 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
0: HogSports.com's Coach Cabo is back, and we're going round the horn. Here's Kevin Bohannon.
1: Well, I feel like I'm at the supermarket, and items are starting to fly off of the shelf. Arkansas added another AAC all-conference infielder today. So Arkansas has been adding pitching. Now they've started with position players.
18: That's right. And Dawson Bryce is the one you're talking about, committed to the Razorbacks.
19: early this morning, about 8 o'clock, 8 a.m. Central Time. So he was a all-conference player in 2025, hit 340, played against the Razorbacks. The Razorbacks swept that series with Charlotte, but I really liked Dawson Bryce that weekend. He went 5 for 14, had a couple of doubles, can play first or third base. I could see him playing first base for the Razorbacks. He's 6'3", 210. That comes on the heels of Zeb Allen, the one we've been waiting for since this weekend. Committed to the Razorbacks on Tuesday. Zeb, of course, is an in-state guy from the natural state. Went to Fort Smith Southside. He was a Maverick, 3-year starter there, 2-year captain. Hit 379 his senior year. And then he went and set records at UCA. Hit 17 home runs this season. He owns the career home run mark at 30 for the Bears. Great young man. Swings it really good from the left side. Runs really well. Has a really good shot to be the starting center fielder and leadoff hitter for the Razorbacks next year.
1: The draft may be the only negative because he is a junior. Do you see him projected in the draft high enough that possibly he bypasses Arkansas and goes to play pro ball?
19: Yeah, I've talked to some scouts, and Zeb has already worked out for a few MLB organizations, the Phillies, the Astros, the Marlins. So it is something to watch out for. And same thing with Dawson Bryce. Bryce is a third-year guy. He's a junior. He played 2 years at Charlotte and his first year at Merrimack in the Northeast Conference. So both of those guys are draft eligible, and from the numbers that I've got, it looks like MLB clubs, their signing bonuses could be a little bit more than what Arkansas is paying in NIL right now.
1: So you got to make that tough decision there. So many other spots to fill, and to me it was a disappointment. Carson Brumbaugh opting to go into the transfer portal. I sure was hoping they could work something out with Carson.
19: Yeah, it's just a shame because there's so much talent there. He was a good kid, and he wanted to be at the University of Arkansas. This is a young man from right across the border. He went to Edmond Santa Fe in Oklahoma and committed to the University of Tennessee, decommitted from the Volunteers, and signed with the Razorbacks. Was the opening day starting shortstop for Dave Van Horn, something that hadn't had happened in 19 years, was a true freshman starting at shortstop. Brumbaugh did that. He struggled early with the bat, but he was playing good defense. Then the defense kind of went downhill. The only two appearances that I can remember him making after he went to the bench was relief effort on the mound against Georgia, and then he had a short stint at third base in a defensive substitution where they had to go extra innings against somebody in SEC play, and he rolled in for an inning because the at-bat came back around and they wanted to get him back out there. So, unfortunately, Brumbaugh's gone. Landon Schaefer's gone. Two top 100 commits from the 2025 signing class are no longer Razorbacks. Two guys that had a lot of upside, a lot of potential, and they'll be going elsewhere for their college career.
1: Kevin, do you think some of this is a byproduct of the 34-man roster?
19: It is. And like Dave Van Horn said, look, he likes to get high school guys and develop them. But if you want to compete in the SEC, which is a grown man league, you got to go get grown men. It's hard to compete with 18, 19-year-old kids out there, whether they be at a position or on the pitching staff, weekend rotation, out of the bullpen. You just can't compete at that level. And I'm sorry, but 41 wins is a down year for the University of Arkansas. Going 2-2 in a regional is a down year for the University of Arkansas. Dave Van Horn has built this. Even though the game has changed now, the product that he built was in a pre-NIL era, and he's done pretty good since then. They won 50 games in 2025. The 2 years prior to that, they were a top-8 national seed. They got ran out of their own regional in Fayetteville, but they've done pretty good. They made it to the College World Series Final Four in 2022. So the last two times they've been to Omaha, they've made it to the Final Four teams. Unfortunately, they haven't been able to get over that hump. They just got to find the right guys and have the right money, because let's not kid ourselves, guys. We can say it's all about facilities and all about relationships, but at the end of the day, most of the time it's about the almighty dollar. Mm. I hate to say that, but we're seeing it more and more in baseball. We know it's been done in football. We know it's being done in basketball. Now it's baseball, unfortunately. I've reached out to...
2: So are the NIL dollars going up for all the schools as Arkansas is going up? I mean, you're struggling in football. Are more NIL dollars being given to baseball, not just at Arkansas, but other schools?
19: Yeah, they are. Jay Johnson came out. There was an article during the season that there was going to be either more rev share given to baseball or there was going to be more money in his pocket. You could see he's gotten two of the top five. He's got one of the top pitchers, the Hood kid out of Gonzaga, and they signed the outfielder from Notre Dame, which was the top portal commit. So they're getting more money. Texas Tech. Evidently, Texas Tech baseball is finally getting around. Tim Tadlock getting his bags of cash dropped off to him. Last year, it was the softball team that got $3.5 million. Now the baseball program is getting to compete on that level. And unfortunately for me, I don't like it, but it is what it is. Reaching out to coaches and people that are close to these kids, I say, hey, where is so-and-so going to go? The proper response is whoever pays him. And that I do not like seeing that, but I understand that's where we're at right now. These kids are going to take advantage of what's being put in front of them, and they have to play the game just as everybody else. Blaze Ward transfers from Missouri, a Mall Mill kid, has a good freshman season at Missouri, and goes to Vanderbilt. I had heard he was going to be at Georgia, and all of a sudden he was at Vanderbilt. We can speculate what happened on that, but at the end of the day, he's going to a good school, and Vanderbilt has been known to give full scholarships because they have an endowment bigger than most third world countries out there. So, you know, that's not against Blaze, not 1%. He's taking advantage of the market circumstances and situation, the market conditions that he is playing in right now. So take advantage of it, set up your future or part of your future.
1: Kevin, what about Ryder Helfrich? We know he's moving on. That's not the question, but the replacement for Ryder.
19: Well, you got Nolan Traeger as an interesting prospect out of TCU. That could be somebody that comes in and can start right away. And the big name out there is Nate Savoy from Clemson. They think he could be the catcher of the future. He was all ACC as an outfielder. He's one of those athletic guys that hits for power and hits for average. I don't think the guys are on campus right now that could do it. I love Carson Willis to death, but he's not Ryder Helfrich, and I think Carter Rutenbar still got some growing up to do before he gets back there, if he does get back there full-time. He's an athlete. He plays other positions. He can hit a little bit, but it's hard to go from – just think of the lineage that Ryder Helfrich let – James McCann, you know, Jake Wise – Grant Cook, Casey Opitz, the list goes on and on. And then Ryder Helfrich wasn't good enough to start as a freshman, which leads me to Max Holland from Conway. Could Max start as a freshman? Maybe, but that's not what you want to put him in that situation for. You know, he's caught some really good guys and some really good pitchers, but it's not an ideal situation in the SEC.
1: A little bit of difference between high school in the SEC. So, all right, hang tight, Kevin. We got to step away for a moment. Kevin Bohannon, thanks to the Arkansas best Chevy dealers. Rick Schaefer, I'm Randy Rainwater. Drive Time Sports will continue in just one moment.
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0: 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Here's Kevin Bohannon.
1: Let's check in with Harley. 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Welcome to Drive Time Sports.
5: Hey, what's going on, guys?
1: What's up, buddy?
5: Man, I've been on hold so long. I forgot what I was going to say.
1: I thought you forgot how old you were. That's how long it's been.
5: If I'd known I was going to live to almost 60 years old, I might have done things different by you. But no, I just wanted to say a couple things. First off, to borrow the famous words from Martin Luther King, I have a dream. Someday, some team, somewhere, but not in college, somebody will hit the 98-point mark, but not hit the 100-point mark. That's going to lead into, remember the O.J. murder trial?
1: Absolutely, yeah. Yes.
23: Yeah.
5: I have finally figured out the bloody glove situation, who it belonged to.
23: Really?
19: Wow. I can't wait.
5: Yeah. Oh, you're going to love this. OJ found them gloves outside of Cato's bedroom, and he used them knowing that they would not fit and could not tie him to the murder. But he lost one, and you recall he couldn't fit the glove, but they never asked Cato to try the glove on it. It would have fit. That's all I got to say, guys. Y'all have a good day. Love the show.
1: Bye-bye. Hey, Harley. Okay.
2: Those are things we don't think of much these days.
6: No, we don't.
2: No.
1: It was only, what, about 30 years 31 ago?
6: Years.
1: Yeah.
6: 31 years, yeah.
1: All right, Kevin, here's a question for you by way of our Middleton Eden here. Cabo.
6: Yep.
1: Is NIL affecting junior college baseball as well? Are their rules different?
6: And junior college, you think back, has always been kind of the wild, wild west. But I'll tell you this. NIL is not affecting junior colleges that much because they're still eating cold ham sandwiches after ball games and traveling and by bus and everything. So if they're getting some kind of funds, it's not a lot, guys. I can promise you that.
1: Mm-mm. Never played junior college baseball, but I've heard a lot of enough stories that it's a rough life. Kind of like being in the low A's, what it used to be in minor league baseball.
6: Yeah, low A. That's a, yeah, rookie ball. Rookie ball, you're at the facility and don't have to travel that much. You're playing teams. They're like Jupiter or Surprise Arizona. You're at the facility. But, yeah, low A ball, that's where you learn to love the game. That's where you love to learn the game. Exactly right. So, and there are some junior colleges that have really upgraded their facilities. Johnson County Community College, where Lance Alexander, who's going to be a Razorback pitcher next year, that's where he came from. 67-3, won the national championship. We've had kids that I've coached go to Crowder, which is a great program. And the old school programs of like Cali College and Seminole, Randy, you'll remember Seminole out of Oklahoma.
1: Oh, yeah.
6: We're powerhouses, but there's some really good ones down in Texas, McLennan Junior College, where Ty Wade went. Ty Wade's going to go back to the SEC, going to Missouri next year. He went from McLennan JUCO to Weatherford College right up there outside of Dallas-Fort Worth. Ty hit 28 home runs this year. Weatherford College has a really nice campus, really nice setup there. So some JUCOs have really good facilities and everything, but for like the Division II and Division III, it's, man, they're doing it for the love of the game. And these ones, the ones in Arkansas are Division II, UA Rich Mountain, South Ark Community College, who's done a great job down there, Cannon Lester. For South Ark, they're doing it and getting kids to the next level so they can take advantage of some of those NIL funds.
1: All right, Kevin, Arkansas has added multiple pitchers, including some from junior college ranks.
6: Yeah.
1: Are they addressing their needs?
6: Not yet. They're addressing some needs, which is depth. They haven't gotten those two weekend starters that I'm really looking for.
1: Mm-hmm.
6: Blake Morningstar out of Wake Forest, I thought there was a really good shot Arkansas could make a run at him. Obviously, he's not going. He's going to the University of Miami. Hood from Gonzaga, I thought they would make a run at him. Brody Trosclair, who was supposed to visit Arkansas tomorrow on the 11th, but Tennessee made a really big offer. Arkansas would not match. LSU would not match, so he is going to be a volunteer. He was from Northwestern State. I think he could have been a weekend guy. Now, I'm not trying to get everybody's hopes up, because that's not what I do. I'm a realist when it comes to this. I'm part Randy, part Rick on this show.
1: Would you get closer to your microphone? You're kind of wandering away, it sounds like.
6: Sorry, is that better?
1: That's a little bit better, yes.
6: Okay, sorry about that. I'm part Randy, part Rick on this show. There are some that think Carson Wiggins will come back for a third year because he could be a redshirt freshman going in next year, he would be a redshirt sophomore. I don't think he does. I think he goes to the draft, but he could come back, seeing as how this five-year deal that will be passed June 23rd and 24th, that would give him 5 years to play ball, which he would have three left. That would give him leverage going into the MLB draft, but he's 21 years old already. MLB teams look at that. That's why MLB teams draft kids that are younger. And you know, Kevin Copps at 24 years old went in the third round. You know, that's why he didn't go in the first round, because he didn't have much of a shelf life left. Carson Wiggins still has a pro ball shelf life.
7: So he could be that number one starter and save Arkansas a little bit of money, but it remains to be seen.
1: July, I make that June 23rd, 24th. Is that what you said on the 5 for 5?
19: That's when they're voting on it, yes.
1: Okay. Now, how would this affect someone like a Nolan Souza or maybe Damon Ruiz?
19: So any guy like Mike Canu would not be eligible for it. Somebody like Damon Ruiz would be eligible for it. If you were to graduate and be done after the 26th year, after the 26th season, you're done. That you're not going to get an extra year, okay? But somebody like Nolan Souza or TJ Pompey could come back, and they would have 2 years left because they've only played three. Then they would play, they'd have two left, so they would have an extra year of leverage. But MLB clubs aren't changing the way they scout players. So it remains to be seen. I wish the NCAA and MLB would get their calendars lined up. The portal is open from June 1st through the 30th, and you have the MLB draft on the 11th through the 13th of July. Kids have to sign by August the 1st, and it's everything is just kind of out of whack right now. It'd be nice if they lined it up the end of the baseball season, then the portal starts like softball. Softball got it right. The portal didn't open until 3 days after the season ended. But some, because you'll still have some teams like that are in the College World Series. The College World Series participants, their portal window for those players that want to get in does not start till their season is over with. So if it's June 24th, they have until July the 24th to enter the portal for the national champion or the runner-up if they make it to the championship series. So they need to figure some stuff out.
1: One other name that could possibly benefit is Pompey, DJ Pompey. Yeah. That's another possibility. Speaking of, any of the other players other than a Helfrich or a Dietz, maybe even a McIlvain, what are you hearing on the other prospects, such as Souza?
19: Yeah, so McIlvain's going to be I think he's a top 5-round pick. I think Kozer will be in the top 6 or 8 rounds. Helfrich's going to go first round, so is Dietz, and Gackle's going to be in the 2nd to 3rd round. Right now, Carson Wiggins is in that 2 to 3 round range. So those guys, they're going to get life-changing money. They're not going to be coming back. There's just no way. So I think
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0: Look at today's local news. Officers with the Ashdown Police Department responded to a residence at the end of Brody Street around 6:30 a.m. Tuesday after receiving a 911 call reporting a suspected domestic dispute. According to Ashdown Police Chief Boyd Kennemore, officers arrived at the scene and found a man outside the residence suffering from gunshot wounds. Kennemore said the individual who placed the 911 call has been identified as a person of interest in the case and was transported to the Little River County Jail. According to investigators, the caller told dispatchers that they had fired a weapon and believed the victim was dead. Authorities reported that multiple shots were fired during what is being investigated as a domestic-related incident. The investigation is being conducted by the Ashdown Police Department in cooperation with the Arkansas State Police. One firearm was recovered at the scene, and two additional firearms were seized from inside the residence after investigators obtained a search warrant. The case remains under investigation, and no additional information has been released at this time. On Friday, May 29th, 25-year-old Devontae Witherspoon of Nashville was charged with second-degree battery in connection with a stabbing incident that occurred at a residence on Claremont Street. According to a report from the Nashville Police Department, officers were dispatched to 212 Claremont Street on May 16th in reference to a stabbing. The victim, 36-year-old Kajuan Jetton, told officers that he and his wife, 41-year-old Jakeisha Jetton, had been involved in a verbal argument. Jetton said he was gathering his belongings to leave the residence when he accidentally bumped into his wife. He stated that she then tripped over a lunchbox that was on the floor and fell. Jetton reported that he told Jakeisha Jetton and Devontae Witherspoon, who had entered the room, that he did not want to fight. He alleged that Witherspoon then approached him and stabbed him in the left side of the abdomen with a knife. Witherspoon was subsequently arrested and charged with second-degree battery. Pafford EMS evaluated Jetton at the scene. He later transported himself to Howard Memorial Hospital, where he was treated for injuries and released. Witherspoon's pretrial date is August 5th, with a trial date of August 25th. The Mineral Springs City Council met Monday for their regular monthly meeting and approved a resolution allowing the city to move forward with a grant application aimed at improving local park facilities. Council members approved Resolution 2634 following a motion by Charles Deloney and a second by Vanessa Hendricks. The motion carried unanimously, authorizing the city to submit an application, the required resolution, and meeting minutes to the granting agency. As part of the process, city officials will work to finalize the project's purpose through community input, gather the necessary documentation, and submit application materials to the Arkansas Department of Parks, Heritage, and Tourism. During discussion of the proposed project, council members confirmed that the city currently does not have a park director and the park leadership positions, including the park commission, remain understaffed. Several speakers emphasized the importance of appointing a park commissioner and recruiting a park director to help oversee future park improvements and operations. Suggested short-term goals include filling those positions, reestablishing the park commission, and requiring the commission to provide quarterly reports to the city council. Residents also shared ideas and concerns regarding the potential project. Among the suggestions discussed were the installation of additional benches, route layout options for walking trails, including linear and circular designs, and dividing the park into 9 distinct areas. Officials noted that community feedback will help shape the project scope if grant funding is awarded. Looking ahead, council members discussed the role a future park director and commission could play in coordinating community input, developing maintenance plans, and overseeing concession operations and other park-related activities. The council took no further action on the matter and will await the outcome of the grant application process. I'm Shanarika, and that's been a look at today's local news.
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2: We had an unofficial high today of 90 degrees along with a southwest wind and some warm heat index values over 100 degrees. That's what it felt like this afternoon, but we had an unofficial high of 90 with lots of sunshine. Now tonight, we expect it to be mostly clear with a low around 77. Then mostly sunny Thursday, high near 92, and we'll have a 40% chance of rain Thursday night. It'll be partly cloudy with a low around 76.

0: 60% chance of rain. We'll have mostly cloudy skies and a high near 88 on Friday. 20% chance of rain, partly cloudy, low around 74 on Friday night. Saturday, 20% chance of rain. It'll be mostly sunny, high near 92. Saturday night, 30% chance of rain, partly cloudy, with a low around 75. 50% chance of rain Sunday, mostly sunny, high near 90. And an 80% chance of rain Sunday night with a low around 71. 80% chance of rain with a high near 82 on Monday. And a 50% chance of rain, mostly cloudy, with a low around 66 Monday night. Tuesday, 40% chance of rain, partly sunny, with a high near 81 degrees. Now, the average temperatures for today would be 89 for a high and 67 for a low. Now, this morning at 7 a.m., it was 76 degrees, so it was above average. And this afternoon, we were a little bit above average at 90 degrees, but that's only 1 degree, so not too bad. But the record high was 98 in 1953. The record low was 50 in 1955. Now, yesterday, the high was 90 and the low was 75, and we had no measurable precipitation over the past 24 hours, ending at 7 o'clock. That's a look at your weather forecast on Southwest Arkansas Radio.
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3: I'm Randy Rainwater from the Capital City.
4: And now, Trey Biddy is brought to you by Chris Crane Hyundai, Arkansas's number one Hyundai dealer, and Genesis of Conway, Arkansas's only Genesis dealer. 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Now, here's Trey Biddy.
3: Good afternoon, Trey.
5: Hey, guys.
3: After such a flurry of commitments, it was kind of disappointing that we didn't get any, it seemed like, overnight. Or did I miss something?
5: No, you didn't miss any new football commitments. Nothing new on that front, Randy. So, but could be some more this weekend. You know, they're having more visitors come in, and so there'll be possibilities.
3: Baseball, softball made some big improvements upon their rosters as signing pitchers.
5: Well, basketball will make some big improvements likely tonight.
3: Yeah. What do you think about that?
5: From everything I hear, he's going to be a hog. Vanderbilt, Baylor, Michigan are the other schools, but everything I've heard has pointed to Arkansas here. Now, we've been fooled before, so, I mean, it's not a foregone conclusion, but everything I hear.
6: If you're the who, you won't get fooled again.
5: Right. That's right. But, I think Arkansas is the call here. So, Arkansas really doesn't have just like a pure point guard on the roster. You know, we've thought about, you know, Wilkinson and Smith, you know, guys that can play that spot. But Thompson would be a true distributor and floor general type. So, might be the addition you didn't even know you needed until the season got here.
3: And he is a shooter on top of that. A very good shooter.
5: Yeah, he really can.
3: I've been begging for a pure shooter for a while. Looks like this kid may be the answer, but Davion Thompson is who we're talking about.
5: I think you're going to be surprised with Abdou Toure. I think, you know, he has really improved his shot. And, you know, we didn't know Darius Acuff was going to be the shooter that he was. There was a lot of talk about Acuff not being a great three-point shooter, and he gets here and he shoots 44% on the year. So, you know, there's definitely always, you know, opportunities to improve, especially when you're dealing with players that are this age. It's one of the things that makes college sports so much fun. You're dealing with, you know, guys who are more developmental. There's a broader range of ability levels and stuff. So, you know, some of that, I guess, gets lost a little bit when we try to bring back players who have been in the professional ranks, who are, you know, as John Calipari said, using their NIL money to pay off the alimony for their first wife while they're waving at their kids in the stands.
7: Oh, my gosh.
3: Well, I think if I am a guard right now, I got to look at Coach Cal.
5: Oh, yeah.
3: Look what he did with just even Malik Thomas, for that matter, mm-hmm. because if you go back in the early phase of maybe November, December, the moment the ball touched his hands, it seemed like he put it up. And I think Coach Cal had to set him down a couple of times, get him to understand what is the difference between forcing something and letting the offense provide you with the opportunity.
5: Mm-hmm.
3: And once his shot selection improved, his percentage improved likewise. Because didn't he shoot right at 45% from the floor beyond three as well?
5: He was a little bit below that.
3: Yeah.
5: It was Acuff led them in three-point shooting. But Malik Thomas definitely had more of a trigger early on. But eventually it was Acuff. Acuff was the guy firing them all up. Or not all of them, but firing mm-hmm. them wide up. But, you know, you're right. When you're talking about playing for John Calipari, if you're a guard, I mean, the list of elite guards, everybody from
3: royalty.
5: Yeah, Derrick Rose to John Wall to SGA to Devin Booker. I mean, Jamal Murray. It's a long list of first round draft picks, and likely going to have two more in this draft.
3: Oh yeah, you're talking about mm-hmm. Malik Thomas and
5: yes,
3: and Darius Acuff. I'm like, okay, you're already projecting. Are you projecting J.J. Andrews, and are you projecting mm-hmm. Jordan Smith? Is that what you – no, I get what you're saying now.
5: I'm projecting – I'll go ahead and project Jordan Smith.
3: I think that's kind of safe, don't you?
5: Yeah, I feel good about that.
3: I think it's – I've seen J.J. already in top 20 mock drafts. J.J. Mm-hmm. Andrews already in top 20, yeah. 25.
5: I think – guys, I think Abdou Touré is going to surprise. Like, I mean, this is a guy that's the number 15th ranked player in the country, something like somewhere around there. He recently moved up quite a bit in the latest rankings. But I mean, this guy can hit his head on the rim and knock down threes. He's very athletic. Like, I think he's going to surprise a lot of people who, you know, not that anybody's discounting him. It's just, you know, he's all the way out in Connecticut and. Up in Connecticut, my dad gets on to me when I say I don't say back east and out west and up north. So he's up in Kentucky, or excuse me, up in Connecticut. But like, I think he's probably the guy that people know the least about out of all these guys coming in.
3: Trey, I'm looking at hogsports.com. By the way, 60% off if you're looking for.
5: Yep.
3: A great opportunity.
5: A few more days for the 60% off deal, yeah.
3: And but what I wanted to touch on was the opportunity for you to kind of explain what you're talking about when you said concerning Silverfield. You said Ryan Silverfield's challenge unique from past Razorback rebuilds. What do you mean by that, Trey?
5: It's just because of the era that he's in. You know, when Sam Pittman got here, it was pre-NIL heavy transfer portal era. Like, there was still that, but it wasn't anything like it was when NIL was combined with it. The job that he got hired for really wasn't the job that he ended up getting and not really totally prepared for. So it's different from what Pittman had and, you know, what Chad Morris tried to do. Chad Morris, you know, really worked the high school recruiting ranks. And that 2019 recruiting class was really the backbone of what Pittman was able to do in 2021. So it's just different. You know, Bobby Petrino, you know, he inherited that recruiting class. That 2008 recruiting class was really strong. And you had some guys in that 2009 class like DJ Williams, 2007 class like DJ Williams, who were really good. And so much of that team was built on the idea of, like, we're going to throw these freshmen into the fire. This is a rebuild. Petrino didn't care about, like, I'll never use the word rebuild, like, nut. He came in and was like, we're throwing these freshmen into the fire. And if you look, you know, they got their tails kicked by, you know, Alabama and Texas and Florida early in the season. They barely won some game against some, you know, sisters of the poor types. But the second half of the season, every game was within 3 points, you know, that they lost, except for the South Carolina game, which I think was 2 touchdowns. But they continued to get better and better, and he kind of built the team. Of course, you know, then added Ryan Mallett, who had to sit out that year because of transfer portal or transfer rules. But that was just kind of a different one. And then, you know, if you're under 50 years of age like I am, the rebuild you remember wouldn't have been necessarily that first year with Lou Holtz. That was 1977. I was born that year. So it would have been the 98 season, likely, under Houston Nutt, where they started off 8-0. And we've talked about that crew before as a group that, you know, there's like 16 starters from that team who returned from the previous squad that went 4-7, and, you know, they went 4-7 the year before. I remember that group really well because I was in the 96 class also, and you had, you know, Clint Sterner and Chris Chikuma and Rod Stinson, Nathan Norman, Marvin Kasten, Michael Williams, Bobby Williams, Brett Shockley, Joe Dean, Davenport, Randy Garner. It was a really good class.
7: Anthony Lucas.
5: J.J. Jones.
7: Don't forget Lucas.
5: Yeah. Lucas wasn't in that class. Lucas was a 95.
7: Oh, you're talking about a recruiting class. I'm sorry.
5: I'm talking about the
7: 98 team. Okay, I'm
5: right,
7: sorry.
5: Right, the 96 class that that Danny Ford brought in.
7: Yeah.
5: So many of those guys were instrumental on that team. David Barrett and Kenoy Kennedy, Jeremy Flowers, Jeremiah Harper, maybe a little bit later on when he made an impact. But there were so many guys in that class who came in. I remember thinking that was a really good class back in 96. Back then I was like studying, you know, there was a young Trey Biddy studying, you know, athlon and football annuals and, you know, all this stuff with my highlighter and stuff.
7: Don't read them this year.
5: Well, I wrote the Lindy's one, Rick.
7: Don't read it. Don't read it. They still picked Arkansas 16th, even though you wrote it.
5: I didn't have any say in that. But
7: I know.
5: We talked about predictions and stuff and how off they are and how much they're based really on what you did last year and your program's recent tradition. You know, so much of it's based on that. But, you know, you also had, like, Madre Hill. But Houston Nutt, the theme with that year was – I'll never use the word rebuild. You know, we're gonna win right now. That was something that the players asked him about. But you had so many guys like Brandon Burlsworth and Russ Brown, Chad Abernathy, Grant Garrett, Bobby Williams, who was a part of that 96 class. It was his first year starting, but he, you know, eventually would go on to play like 13 years in the NFL. That was a good team. This year with Ryan Silverfield, it's not 98 anymore. And what's also kind of wild about Nutt, you know, he didn't have the resources. Like, talk about Arkansas being behind in resources. And now maybe it's different because resources now means the ability to buy players and lure them to your school. But Nutt, I mean, Razorback Stadium was 2 grandstands, a mess of concrete and steel, exposed steel. You know, there was no facade on Razorback Stadium back then, and the locker room was – Rick, what would you say? Would you say Razorback Stadium was the 9th or 10th-ranked stadium in the SEC out of 12 teams back then?
7: Yes.
5: And, I mean, you would have had Mississippi State and Vanderbilt behind them for sure, and possibly Kentucky.
7: Probably Ole Miss. Ole Miss wasn't that good at that time.
5: Yeah, Ole Miss wasn't.
7: Yeah, you're probably talking about seventh or eighth.
5: Kentucky
7: yeah.
5: did their big renovation in 99. I mean, they did it the year after.
7: Yeah.
5: So, you know, it wasn't long that Kentucky was behind Arkansas if they were. So, but, you know, you had those players. You had players that were sick of losing, players that were, you know, bonded together through a recruiting class. And a little magic happened that year. I mean, this year you've got 6 returning starters from last year's team. You got 11 guys who, you know, played at least a decent role or started for you. But if you want to break it down a little more, you've got probably 19 guys, I think, on this team who were starters at their previous school. Or I guess Ben Bogle, in his case, he started the previous year and didn't start last year. And Phoenix Jackson started the previous year and was injured last year. But, you know, 19 guys who were starters at some point in their career, several who started, you know, at least five, well, not at least five, but upwards of, you know, 2 to 5 games, somewhere in that category. So you've got a lot of guys who are experienced, but it's just different now because everybody in the SEC and everywhere else goes out and gets experienced players. You don't rely on freshmen and redshirt freshmen some, but especially for true freshmen. You just don't rely on those guys if you've done things right in the transfer portal. So it's just a different type of rebuild. This is the first time we've seen a coach come in under the rules the way that they are currently with NIL and starting things off. Now, the good thing, again, yes, everybody's saying, well, this schedule, Trey, yeah, because I say it all the time, but it's a much better time to rebuild a team than it ever has been in the past. And I've said stuff like, you know, hey, maybe Pittman should have been fired a couple of years ago. But the calendar was just difficult to fire coaches because you knew that you were going to be awful the next year. Now, Ryan Silverfield, guys, he had a month on campus to familiarize himself, to bring in his coaching staff, solidify the recruits that they had, bring in a couple more. I mean, that part's going to hit you quick with the recruiting class, but you're not so dependent on the recruiting class anymore because you have the transfer portal, which was a full month away. They had a month to get a plan together to rebuild this roster and not just lose everybody on your roster. I mean, in the past, it was you lost everybody on your roster and everybody who was any good went somewhere, and then your coach was hired. And then you had to piece together a roster. And there are a couple of examples like Indiana, Syracuse, Texas A&M went 8-5, you know, after hiring a coach during that calendar period. But everybody else had terrible years. And, yes, Arkansas had a terrible year last year also. But they guaranteed themselves – they would have guaranteed it that they would have had a terrible year, and hindsight's 20/20. But, yeah, I mean, it's just – it's a different era, but it's not the worst time to rebuild a program. That's why you saw so many coaching changes in this offseason, because it was just a better calendar for firing.
3: Trey, we got a question for you from Mr. E. Mr. E, good afternoon. Do you have a question or comment for Trey?
8: Yeah, good evening, gentlemen. How y'all doing today?
3: Doing great, Mr. E. Thank you.
8: Hey, listen, it's not about the Razorback. I was thinking about this quarterback situation at Texas Tech. The man that gambling, which is, you know, like it's been stated, you know, you guys have stated it's very against the rule.
9: Yes.
8: And that gambling is against the rule.
9: Yeah.
8: Mm-hmm. Now, with all the controversies going on with that, if a team don't play them, how his teammates going to react to that? Well, the ones that need to play, get their stock wrapped, you know, to get their looked at for the NFL, and they don't pay nobody.
9: Be very difficult. I guess they can come in and time them on campus, but yeah, Texas Tech is not going to play a season with a quarterback that everybody's going to not play against. They're going to have to make a decision and maybe not play him. They're not going to go through a schedule where they can't play games. So there's a lot that's still going to happen before this all takes place. But if the Big 12 doesn't, those schools say they're not going to play, then Texas Tech, they can make the decision. They can either say he's going to play and forfeit all their games or whatever they want to do. But this is not resolved yet. And there's also a court of appeals that could deny what the first judge did, too, before the season starts.
8: Well, I guess what I'm saying is the teammates with him, they ain't going to like it. Could be a poison in the locker room.
9: Agreed.
8: What y'all think?
9: I think, and Trey, you can respond to this, but the quarterback is the leader of the football team. How can you have a leader who's so mentally weak that he can't help but bet on football games? How can he be your leader when he's violated rules? And everybody knows it. He admitted it. Trey?
5: Well, I think you said.
9: Okay. Well, I just want to give you a chance. I didn't mean to take your time, but he did ask a different question.
5: It sounded like back like at the tag team wrestling promo there with Hawk and Animal Steel. Tell him about it, Hawk.
10: Touch that hand so I can jump in.
8: I guess what I'm saying is, as a teammate, I probably say, hey man, you need to go sit down somewhere.
9: I totally agree. I got to play.
8: I got to get looked at. I need money.
9: Well,
8: I need to make the NFL.
9: What if you're a player and you see what their athletic director said today? I mean, basically, he's we're going to take care of him. We're doing all these mental things, but it's best for him to be part of a team. No, it's best
5: if
9: for
5: this
9: him
5: guy,
9: to be punished for his actions.
5: If this guy was a backup playing fullback
9: right.
5: or whatever,
9: yep, he'd be gone.
5: This guy would hit the road.
9: That's exactly
5: right. We wouldn't be worried
9: right.
5: about this guy's mental health or anything.
9: That's
5: he'd
9: exactly
5: be gone.
9: Right. You are right.
8: Well, they worry about his mental health. They shouldn't
9: They're worried about winning. They don't care about his mental health. At the day he finishes playing, it'll be, boy, it was great having you. Good luck.
8: Okay, guys. I appreciate y'all.
3: Thank you, Mr. E.
9: You think they'll have postgraduate mental help for him? No.
5: Was that the Riddler who was just on?
3: Mr. E.
9: Hey, it's tough to solve
5: Mr.
9: him.
5: Mr. E. Nygma.
9: Tough to solve him.
3: All right, this is from our Middleton Heat and Air. People are acting like what Sorsby did is Aaron Hernandez. No, it's not. Not the same. Sure, he broke the rules, but give me a break.
9: No, we won't give you a break. He broke the rules that you can't play football. Period. We're not giving you a break. He broke the rules that say you can't ever play again. So he can't ever play again. Sorry. You can jump us and tell us how stupid we are all you want to. He broke the rules that say you can't play again if you break this rule.
5: That's like one of the just a couple handful of rules that you can't ever play again.
9: That's right.
5: If you do this. And everybody knows the rule. I asked Sam Pittman one time if he'd filled out a bracket for NCAA tournament, and he was like, I don't even want to touch it.
9: Good for him.
3: All right, Trey, we will talk with you tomorrow. Trey Biddy, hogsports.com, being brought to you by Chris Crane Hyundai and Genesis of Conway.
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15: ABC News, I'm Chuck Sievertson. Iran's going to feel it tonight, says Hegseth, echoing what President Trump said earlier today from the U.S. military Central Command at MacDill Air Force Base in Tampa, Florida. Defense Secretary Pete Hegseth tried to force Iran to sign a deal ending the war.
16: CENTCOM, Central Command, will be busy tonight because President Trump said we will be hitting Iran hard, and we will be.
15: Israel's defense minister said today the campaign against Iran is far from over. New air attacks between Iran and the U.S. have led to oil prices going up today and Wall Street stock indexes closing sharply lower. Hegseth also saying President Trump's right when he said today that a secret mission last month allowed hundreds of oil tankers to travel through the Strait of Hormuz. This after reporters at the White House asked about the latest report showing the highest inflation in 3 years.
17: I love the inflation. You know why?
15: And then he talked about the oil tankers. This is ABC News. It's the first new ultraviolet filter for sunscreens in more than 20 years. The FDA announcing it's added an ingredient to its list of what is permitted in sunscreens. It's engineered to sit on top of the skin, not penetrating deeply, but still preventing UV rays from causing damage. ABC's Sony Salzman.
18: I just can't emphasize enough how much dermatologists and the broader skincare community have been like clamoring for this for so long. And I think the bottom line here is that American sunscreen is about to get a huge upgrade.
15: The ingredient has been in sunscreen in other countries for decades. Honda's recalling more than 800,000 vehicles because rear suspension components may fail, increasing the risk of a crash. China's passenger car exports jumped 73% year-on-year in May to around 809,000 vehicles, says a Chinese industry group. Higher gasoline and diesel prices due to the war in Iran raised interest in electric vehicles. Chuck Sievertson, ABC News.
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3: Kind of like waiting. Hello. Hey, Bart. Kind of like waiting for that birthday or that Christmas to arrive. Come on. 8 o'clock tonight.
27: I know.
3: We'll find out about Davion Thompson.
27: Davion Thompson, 6'2", link prep. Now, this is a Chicago kid. 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Great opportunity, top-notch players. He's a Chicago kid from Bolingbrook. Plays on the EYBL from Mean Streets. Randy, this is a guy, currently ranked 21. If they redid the rankings, which they're not going to do for a couple of months, he would be shooting up because his performance that he has put together this year on the EYBL is right at 22 points a game, 4 rebounds, almost 4 assists, shooting 50, right at 52%, 51.9 from the 3-point line.
9: Mm-hmm.
27: He's a lefty. Yes, very efficient scorer, can do it. I think he's a combo guard, but he kind of reminds me of Jordan Smith, right? He's 6'2". His future is going to be a point guard. He's listed as a point guard, but I think he can play off the ball. You know, there's two decisions, really, and I'm getting kind of mixed reviews on what's going to happen. He's going to decide a college, but then, of course, he's a 2027 that is entertaining reclassing, which I think would be big for Coach Cal. Guys, when I reach out to people in the EYBL, I think this is like a coin toss almost. I think people think he's going to. Some think he's not going to. I can tell you what I've been told. He is not going to miss the PGM finals, which would be end of July, July 22nd. So does he have time, which he does have time, but is that what he wants to do, is leave the PGM finals, go try to pack and report that late to Arkansas? Because we know a lot of the freshmen have been up there working out for a couple of weeks. So we're in the day and time. Coach Musselman would have everybody report in early May. Coach Cal, I don't think, is that stringent about it, but certainly most people have been on campus. Does Davion Thompson feel comfortable being, I guess, a late add-on to campus? I think that really is going to factor into what he decides to do as reclass. I think it's a lot for Arkansas. I think Baylor's a second, but a distant second, so anything could happen. But I'm really interested to see what he decides to do as reclassing from 2027 to 2026.
3: Yeah, I was going to ask you, is that part of it a done deal, regardless whether it's Michigan, Baylor, Vanderbilt, Arkansas? Is that pretty much a done deal that he will reclassify, Bart?
27: You would think it is from reading some of the reports, but I could tell you, I talked to someone that means, Randy, can you hear me?
3: Yes.
27: Can you hear me?
3: Yes.
27: Okay. Sorry. From what you read, it almost looks like a done deal, but from talking to sources on the circuit, it's not a done deal. And I think he sees value in it. He's coming from prep, so he would meet the requirements for graduate. I mean, that's not an issue. But again, guys like this, we're in a different time. These guys like to be on campus early. You had players like Nick Smith and Anthony Black that didn't go to USA Basketball because they wanted to be on campus in May practicing and getting ready. So, now, obviously, he's in game shape. He's playing top-notch competition. But I'm hearing it's not 100% a done deal. But this is early to announce a college if you're not reclassing. It's not unheard of, but it's early. So maybe where there's smoke, there's fire.
9: Well, this may be a ridiculous question, so please answer it with grace. If he comes in late, even though he's a five-star, he's still a year early. Is there any way you could project him as a two-year player?
27: I certainly think it's possible. If you listen to this young man talk, he's very transparent. He wants to get to the next level, but I don't think that there's a strict time limit on that, meaning I don't think he comes out just to rush coming out. Rick really gets to be the question at 6'2", because Arkansas has a hole with people leaving. There's no doubt about it. But they're also very strong at the guard position. The transfers coming in and the incoming freshmen, again, is he stuck between a point guard battle between him and Jordan Smith Jr., where if he comes next year to Arkansas, is that his job solo and he's the guy? It really gets to be, does he want to look at it as a two-year process? Because I think if he's coming in early, Rick, to be honest, he has to look at it that way. Now, he could catch lightning in a bottle and put up great numbers, but I certainly think there's still some development there physicality-wise. He's got a high basketball IQ, but there's a lot of talent on this Arkansas team, specifically at the guard spot. So what is his role? I think he can compete for a starting spot. He's that good. But how many shots are there to go around?
9: Yeah, and that's what I'm thinking. The Arkansas is so guard-strong right now. If he comes in and let's say he doesn't start, but he likes it, and he likes it here, and he's getting well coached, could they say, look, you know, if you'll stay another year, you got a chance to be one of the top five guys in the draft. I mean, that could they make that appeal to him? Yeah,
27: absolutely, because he's young. He's still young. And I think these guys like this are going to make the right decision based on where they are. You know, I think some people have an urge to go to the draft. I don't get that from this young man. He wants to be there, but I think he wants to go on his own accord. And certainly with NIL, the way it is, there's always value financially in staying, certainly with Coach Cal there in Arkansas. And you know, that could factor into him reclassing as well. Big difference between NIL and college and Link Prep. Link Prep's a great institution, but they don't have the clout and money that Arkansas has. So maybe that pushes him over the top to reclass and look at it as a two-year project at Arkansas.
3: Would this be totally unprecedented? Billy Richmond is left-handed. J.J. Andrews is left-handed.
9: Ooh-wee.
3: Davion Thompson is left-handed. Am I missing someone? I've never known of three left-handers on a Razorback team.
9: I tell you what, that's good. They're going to be tough on opposing left-handed hitters, don't you
3: Absolutely.
9: Think?
3: Yeah. A cutter, slider,
27: And it's hard to defend. To Rick's point, I know it's a baseball analogy, but still in basketball, it's a hard. You got 90-95% of right-handers. You're coming up against a left. You're just not thinking and prepared for the same things. You know, it's just hard to get your brain, even though you're scouting reports. And this guy's really dangerous. I don't think Arkansas has had. Acuff was a great shooter. This guy falls in that great shooter category. He has got a very silky smooth left-handed James Harden type jump shot. I mean, it's mechanically almost perfect. So I don't see any reason why he can't put up big numbers at Arkansas. He's an offensive weapon.
3: All right, we are about 2 minutes away from our break, but you mentioned how Davion Thompson has basically, I'm not sure blown up is the right expression in this case, because you don't just become a four-star, five-star overnight. So he obviously has had some success. But what about our Kansans? What about our Arkansas kids? Is anyone making any kind of impact that would gain this kind of attention?
27: Listen, I think Anthony Spratt, who is a Coach Cal offer in Benton High School, plays for Brad Beal, 2028-6'6". Randy, this guy's got all the tools. His last session on the UIBL, 20 points a game, 4 rebounds, 2 assists, 2 steals. He's just a guy that does everything. And what's most impressive to me, the one thing I thought he could work on, is his 3-point shot. And he's shooting right at about 42% from the three-point line. I think that puts him over the top. Elijah Bryant, to me, guys from North Little Rock, 6'4", 2028. Coach Cal has shown interest, has other Division I offers. I think this kid, he plays for Legends on the EYBL. He's been about 12 points a game there and about on the circuit. He's such a great shooter and shoots it at such an efficient clip. I think this is the next big guy.
3: How big is he, Bart?
27: That's really,
3: I'm sorry. How big is he?
27: He's 6'4". 6'4".
3: Okay.
27: 6'4". 6'4". And who the person I've been able to watch all summer is Press Taylor, which is Lane Taylor's brother. 6'1 guard, Farmington, plays for AO Flight, has had a great grassroots season, averaging probably right at 15, 16 points a game. I think he's bigger, stockier than Lane. I think maybe comparable athletically. Both shoot the ball really well, but I mean, I've been super impressed with Press Taylor, and you have to mention 2029, Van Hayes, Josh Hayes' son, plays for Hot Springs, got a Vanderbilt offer and a Georgia Tech offer as a 2029.
9: Good
27: Next
9: enough.
27: Page four, and wow. that's, fellas, that's blowing up.
9: Anybody in the 2034 class you want to mention?
27: Not yet, but they're ranked, Rick. I tell you. They've already got them ranked in diapers.
3: Well, I've got one for you, Bart. This will be on the ladies' side. In fact, I've got two. Okay. Her first name is Murphy, and then the second one is Robbie. And you probably can throw Anna in there.
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29: Looking at your weather forecast for tonight, it's going to be mostly clear with a low around 77 and a south wind. Mostly sunny Thursday, high near 92, 40% chance of rain Thursday night with a low around 76. 60% chance of rain, high near 88 with mostly cloudy skies Friday. 20% chance of rain, a low around 74 Friday night. Saturday, 20% chance of rain, mostly sunny, high near 92. And Saturday night, 30% chance of rain with a low around 75.
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0: 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I need to dehydrate. 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Right here, there we are.
1: It's time for the Basketball Insider in Arkansas. It's Bart Reed. Now, here's Bart.
0: You know, Bart, Rick was talking about the class of like 2035. I'm talking about the class of 2043.
2: Really?
0: These are three outstanding.
2: Grandkid or what?
0: These are three outstanding prospects. Mm. Robbie Landrum, along with Murphy Reynolds and Anna Landrum. Be sure and have those names written down for the class of 2043. They're going to be top notch.
3: They sound like superstars already with those names. I can tell you that. I wrote it down. I'm telling you.
0: I'm trying to think. It's never too early. Okay, 17 years from now, what will I be age-wise? Well, okay. Hope I'm around when those young ladies...
3: Well, I can tell you this, my friend. Don't call me for training, because I won't be training anymore at that point in time. So that's for sure.
0: You
3: hey, but seriously, we got to mention the ladies, right? Just a little bit?
0: That's Easton, right. McCollum. I gave you three right there.
3: Yep, Easton McCollum, 2028. Saniya Coachman, who was at Fayetteville, is at Springdale Harbor, excellent player, 6-foot guard. Greenlee Elmore, Blask Academy, 2027. Peyton Cottle from Fayetteville. Listen, unfortunately, my daughter had to play against Olivia Hatcher, 2027. Little Rock Christian, I think she's a D1 player, great shooter. Gina Campbell at Bauxite, and we can't forget about Kennedy Barrett, 2028 at Poland. Gets an Arkansas offer, so congrats to Hurst, excellent player, combo guard, rebound, scores. The Burnham sisters at Bologna, as it really just reloads. girls and boys. It's amazing that Arkansas just continues to put out this much talent, girls and boys. We say it all the time, but there seems to be no drop off. It really is something to see.
0: Is it as tiered? It seemed to be as for the guys, for the ladies. When I say is tiered, I mean there is Power Four, then there's mid major, yeah. and you can kind of keep going down the list. Is it that same kind of tier, if you will, for the ladies as for the men?
3: It's not. I think it's a little bit more of let's see how the girls continue to develop, and it's not a knock on the young ladies. I think, you know, guys can continue to grow. I think you see a lot of girls once they're in high school, they're not growing a ton, so it gets to be a skill game. Does their skill level increase? So it's not that, although I think you have the Power Fours like the McCollums, the Peyton Cottles, you know, the 6 foot guard Snide Coachman. You certainly have those caliber Power Four players, but I think there's a lot of in a normal environment, which we're still not there yet. Maybe coming up June the 24th when they vote 5 for 5, they do. But I think there's a lot of Division II / mid-major D1 talent in the state of Arkansas. This Addie, which I've not seen, their Addie Davis, 2029, Mountain View is supposed to be a spectacular player. Addison Hill from Dirt. Guys, these are smaller schools with college level talent, so it's not as segmented, but still I think there's plenty of, if the in-state schools want to look, there's plenty of talent here in the state.
0: Well, I keep saying this, there should be so many opportunities for our D2 schools in our state where I would think no one should leave the borders of our state unless you just have a definite preference where you want to move on to other pastures. But I would think with D2 and our junior colleges now in the state of Arkansas, surely that can open up some doors for more of our Arkansas kids to get opportunities.
3: Because you have players like Brian Cow, real quick, a junior from Benton. You know, he's blown up too. Arkansas Hawks, Bill and them do a great job. You know, that's a player, when you look at in-state, that's probably on the cusp between Power Four and kind of that quote-unquote high mid-major. But if I was in-state institutions, I'd be the first one to offer him. Obviously, he has offers already. But why wait? If you think you want to try to keep a guy in-state, because a lot of these players want to stay in-state for their family, you got to get out there and offer them, and you got to evaluate them early.
0: All right, Bart, we're still at this juncture where, particularly for Arkansas, there still looks like they need inside help. Might they be going the JUCO route to fill this need at the 5 spot?
3: So you guys have seen the clips on Shea Hall. What do you guys think? So 6'11", athletic, junior college, he was in for a visit. I think he's very athletic. But I've always said this, Brandy, in the last couple of years, I mean, we've talked about this. Junior college, in my opinion, is not what it used to be because prep schools have taken a ton of that talent that junior colleges used to get. It always scares me when big men have injuries to the feet because he had 9 points, 7 rebounds, 2 blocks. Because he only played 15 minutes a game, and it wasn't because he was in foul trouble. I think he's very athletic. I think he comes in and can be a defensive help, but he's offensively very raw. So I would, 6'11", 240, I wouldn't be looking for him to come in and play a ton of minutes. I think he might fight in a rotational spot, but it goes back to what I said last week. I just don't think there's that impact guy inside. I just don't think it's there. Doesn't mean that Chael's not a good player, can't be a great player. It means right now, what can he bring? And I think he could fight for a rotational spot, but guys, I think Maker's probably a little better and doesn't have the injury history. So depending on what happens with this, I would just look for him to kind of be a very small role player at this point.
0: You're saying put him in the oven. He has to understand he's not going to be an instant impact player.
3: That's right.
0: You're going to develop him. Yeah, okay. All right, Bart, we will talk with you next week. Bart Reed.
3: Thanks, my friend.
0: Thanks to Martin Orthopedics. I said this yesterday. I'll say it now. Coming up next, Chris Turnage, NFL agent.
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7: I'm Jessica Ettinger, CNBC. An ugly sell-off today for stocks. Inflation soared in May. President Trump's...
8: 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It is baseball time in Texas.

0: going up against tough Royals righty Seth Lugo. Welcome into Rangers Game Day, presented by Yellowwood. Jared Sandler, happy to be here with you. The Rangers out-hit the Royals yesterday. The Royals out-slugged the Rangers yesterday. And maybe a part of the story, some plays unmade in the outfield that led to some Royals extra base hit pop. Either way, a loss for the Rangers, 5-3, and another loss for the Rangers against a team under 500. Now, the Royals are playing better of late. They're 6-2 over their last eight games, but the Rangers have really had a tough time winning the games on their schedule against the teams with the losing records. As we bring in Mike Bacsik. Mike, great wardrobe choice today. We're wearing the same shirts. We got that twin power. We look alike. We got the same shirt. Everything's kind of all in line for us. And one of the things that's also in line is the thought process that, hey, it's okay to beat up on the little guys, and the Rangers just haven't been doing that this year.
1: Well, that's one thing where you want to play your good baseball a lot of times, but when you look at the numbers this season, the Rangers are 13-20 against teams that are under 500. That's the lowest win percentage in the American League. The good thing is they're playing good against the better teams. You would like to win a lot of games against the teams that you consider worse. But I look at it this way. The Rangers are right in the middle of it right now. They're borderline that last wild card spot. I think they're tied with Toronto right now. I look at it, and I think that teams are going to kind of be around 500 this year. For the first time, I think maybe in the history of baseball, I think there's a chance that a team plays under 500 and makes the playoffs. I don't think it'll win a division. I definitely don't think it'll win the American League West. But I do think there's a possibility that the last wild card spot in the American League could be a team that finishes 80-82 or 82-80. Now, that would be a hair over 500. The 05 Padres are the worst team in baseball history in a 162-game season to make the playoffs at 82-80. Maybe this will be a historic year where a team finishes 500 or worse and gets one of those last spots. Now, where I'm getting with this is, yes, I would like for the Rangers to win more games against the teams that are below 500. But I'm sure there's a lot of teams that are right around the Rangers' record that are saying the same thing about what they're doing, and they're all in the kind of race right now. Even the Royals, who are right now you consider one of the worst teams in the American League, they're still in this race because all you have to do is get a few games under 500 and you might be in the playoffs this year in the American League.
0: And that's why a lot of the Rangers' upcoming games are against teams with sub-500 records or right around 500, because in the American League, that's more than a coin flip chance that you're facing one of those teams. Against good teams, the Rangers are on pace to win 93 games. That's how good they've been against the 500 or better teams. Now, beating up on bad teams, that's going to get you somewhere. You look at the teams that have the best record in Major League Baseball against sub-500 teams. The Braves, the Yankees, and the Dodgers are pretty much the class of baseball. The Rays aren't in there. The Rays have had a great year. They're leading the AL East. And then you see at the bottom, all those teams except for the Reds, who are playing in a division that's largely included five teams over 500 this year, an unprecedented level of success for all five NL Central teams. Only the Reds aren't currently in a playoff position. So sometimes the difference between the teams that make the playoffs and don't are the teams that have the success against the teams with the lesser records. It's not always how you do against the really good teams. Those are great measuring sticks, right? You like winning a series against the Guardians, a playoff team, but you also got to get your work done against the teams that aren't in playoff positions.
1: I'm with you. I agree with you. But you just showed that, if you're on radio, is only the Yankees on that. The other four teams were the National League. Yeah. Look, the National League is by far better than the American League. It's not even close that there's way more better teams in the National League than the American League. Just showing that on who's beating up on the teams that are the least teams in baseball, it's the National League beating up on the teams that are the least teams. So, yes, once again, I'll say it. I want the Rangers to beat the Royals tonight, win this series. They swept them at home, and you have more games coming up against teams below 500. But the great news is, Ranger fans, nobody's beating up on anybody in the American League. There's two teams that are pretty good at baseball, the Yankees and the Rays. Everybody else is pretty average.
0: Yeah, and I mean, I couldn't disagree with you on a day where we're wearing the same shirt. I wasn't disagreeing with you, just sharing that you can build up a great record founded upon success against those lesser teams. But you're right, that's why in the American League it's all bunched together. Let's look at the wild card standings in the American League, and you can see where the Rangers are at 32-34, two

0: games under 500, tied with the Blue Jays. The Blue Jays are percentage points ahead of the Rangers, but effectively tied with the Blue Jays for a playoff spot. The Athletics are three games under, and they're a half game back, and that's why the Royals, you know, two things can be true. You can have one of the worst records in the American League. You can also be within striking distance of a playoff spot. The Yankees obviously have a great record. The Guardians have a good record. They're coming back down to earth a little bit, but everyone else is just kind of all in the same mix.
1: Well, let me ask you this question, because not on there was the White Sox, because they last night, Montgomery making his big league debut from Texas A&M, gets a big homer. They win the game. Right now, they're leading that division. What's the percentage that you give them? What's your confidence level, Jared, that the Chicago White Sox, who have played good baseball to start this year, are going to be over 500 at the end of this year after 162?
0: 50-50. I'll say just because they banked wins, but 50-50, not maybe 48-52. I love Will Venable, right? He's the manager of the White Sox. I root for them, but 48-52. And a part of that, though, is it's always tough to convince, preconceived idea. We all thought the White Sox still are in rebuild mode, so it's tough to compute that they're where they're at, so that's why I go 48-52.
1: Yeah, and I think it's a long season. Those are young guys. The other thing, too, about the Rangers is I think they're going to be in a race. I'm going to tell you, I think that 10 out of the 15 teams in the American League are going to be in the race come September 1st, because all you got to do is be around 500, and you're in the race with approximately 30 games to go in the 2026 season. Is the Rangers will be in that conversation, and the Rangers have veteran guys. Corey Seager, World Series MVP for the Dodgers and the Rangers. You have Brandon Nimmo, you have Evaldi, you have DeGrom, you have guys that have been through battles. They've been through 10 plus years of baseball in their major league career. The teams like the White Sox, the teams that are in your division, like the Athletics, very young team. They've added some veteran guys, but you just look at it. If you get into a race in September, you do have veteran guys who have been through seasons. I'm not saying that guarantees you anything, but it could help out for the team that can figure out how to go 82-80 to get the last wild card spot in the American League. So I looked at the records with this and the Rangers, and I go, the American League isn't very good, and somebody who's just average is going to make the playoffs this year in the American League.
0: All right, Mike, appreciate it.
1: Thank you.
0: All right, time now for our Yellowwood trivia question as we get you ready for the Rangers and the Royals. All right, here's the question. Six hitters have met the following three thresholds in Major League history: a 400 on base percentage, 200 career home runs, and a strikeout rate of 11% or lower. Guys that don't strike out, have a decent amount of power, and get on base like it's their job, because it is kind of their job. We'll get you the answers coming up in a little bit. But when we come back, we've got what we're dubbing the Stanford Slugfest Baseball Dictionary Trivia with Dave and Laura. Rangers Game Day on RSN is presented by Yellowwood Brand Pressure Treated Pine. If it doesn't have this yellow tag, you don't want it.
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0: Back at the K, the Rangers and the Royals playing the second game of a 3-game series. Seth Lugo and Mackenzie Gore. Mackenzie's last 5 starts, a 2.77 ERA, which includes 6 1/3 shutout innings against the Royals when those two met up at Globe Life Field a little over a week ago. Rangers hoping for a repeat from Mackenzie tonight as they look to get back even in this 3-game series. All right, well, the Rangers came up short yesterday, but we're guaranteeing a Rangers win right here in Rangers game day because we've got Dave and Laura who are going to compete in a little game of baseball dictionary. So no matter who wins,
1: winners,
0: the Rangers win, right? We all win.
1: That was easy.
0: Yeah. All right.
1: Golly,
0: yeah,
1: game over. Great. This is my favorite game so far.
0: I love it. Well, Dave, you are our game connoisseur. And
1: I
0: am. We're welcoming Laura. I'm glad you acknowledge that. Welcoming Laura into a game of baseball dictionary. I'm going to read you a prompt, maybe ask a question, something tied to one of the funky, fun baseball terms that you might hear used throughout a broadcaster in baseball conversation. Are you guys clear on the rules?
1: Not really,
9: I think
1: we can do it.
9: Yeah,
0: okay.
9: We're ready for anything.
1: Who's up? Yeah, do we have to compete?
0: I did a coin flip. Ladies first, Laura wins. Laura's going to go first. There is no stealing in this, by the way. You either get it right or you don't, and then we move on to the next one. Okay. First question, Laura. When a hitter goes hitless in a game, he is said to have taken a blank.
9: I mean, I would think like an ofer or something, but I think I'm wrong, but I'm going to go with ofer.
0: Okay. Well, you're not wrong, and that would fit. That's not the old kind of funky term we're looking for. We're looking for a collar. Mm-hmm. A hitter is said to have taken a collar. That's a tough one, though.
9: Wasn't on the ACT.
0: Yeah.
1: That's like partial credit, though, right?
0: Yeah.
1: Because I do think in today's parlance, we always talk about taking an ofer. We do talk about guys getting collared, taking the collar, but...
0: All right, we'll give you half a point.
9: So you say
0: half
9: you would have credit. Gotten that right?
1: Yeah, I think I would have gotten that one right.
9: I don't think so.
0: Oh, okay. Dave, in the 19th century, grocery store clerks looked for an easier way to reach certain products, so they used sticks to pull them down. Excuse me, sir. This isn't Jeopardy.
1: Sorry. Go ahead.
0: Ultimately, catching the products in their apron, this is the origin of which common baseball phrase, can of corn,
1: right.
0: Is correct.
1: Old ladies had trouble reaching up and grabbing the corn, and so the little grocery guys would tip off the can of corn and catch it for them.
9: I think that this game is showing Dave's age.
1: A little bit.
0: Shots fired already.
1: I do sort of think this is an unfair matchup, and it's not all that flattering, to be honest. But go ahead. Let's demonstrate more of the old coots skills.
0: All right. Laura, this very common baseball phrase was originally coined by Dennis Eckersley to identify a pitcher's dejection after this climactic moment.
9: Oh, a walk-off.
0: Yes. Very good, yeah. A walk-off. It was initially a walk-off piece, a thought like artwork, a piece is the pitcher is walking off. We don't necessarily think of it in terms of the pitcher walking off, but that is really the origin of it. So Laura gets a full point there. Dave, you are up with our next question.
1: All right.
0: What term did Casey Stengel coin inspired by the motion of a meat cleaver?
1: That would be the butcher boy.
0: Very good. The butcher boy. That's, it sometimes referred to as a slash. You square to bunt, and then you pull back, and then you slash to try and get one by the drawn in infield.
10: Like an old meat cleaver.
0: Very good, yes.
9: Yeah. I would have gotten that too. Challenge.
0: Okay, all right. Laura, which type of batted ball was given a term tied to the team that used it as a strategy in the late 19th century to take advantage of its speedy lineup?
9: Tied to the team.
10: Yeah.
9: Take advantage of its speedy lineup in the 19th century?
0: Late 19th
10: late
0: century.
10: Late 19th century.
9: The 1800s?
10: Wee Willie Keeler.
9: The 1800s?
10: Yeah. He was a small, speedy guy, and he would slap the ball straight down.
9: A chopper.
10: Close.
0: Close.
10: Close. Very close. You got half of it. First word? Is the team name? It's the city.
9: Baltimore Chopper.
0: Very good. Baltimore Chop. Baltimore
9: I got
0: Chop.
9: That all on my own.
0: Yes, very good. Hey, that's just some Cardinal helping
10: get
0: out one
10: and a half for that one.
0: Okay,
9: the
0: I
9: truck
0: love it.
9: Might get half a point on that one.
0: Oh, okay. We got some help in the. I like that. Good. All right, Dave, you're up. Next one. Who is the journalist responsible for the letter K becoming the identifier for a strikeout?
10: Boy, I do not know that one.
9: Oh, wait. I feel like I...
10: I have no idea.
0: Laura, you can't get a point, but you... Oh, it's on the screen.
9: It's on the screen.
0: Henry Chadwick. There you go. All right, Laura. I think you're... It's really... No, we're not sure what the score is because of some assistance and half points and half measures, but we'll go ahead and say that this one is for a tie, maybe, or I don't know.
10: Championship of the world.
9: Yeah,
0: championship.
9: Sure.
0: All right. This feathery term to identify a bloop single was altered for appropriateness by Hawk Harrelson. So its original name... I don't know that the FCC would get us for it, but it's just...
10: No.
9: I mean, I'm thinking like hawk, so it makes me think bird.
10: Close. A different bird. It goes quack.
9: Duck.
10: Yeah.
0: A duck.
10: And then what was it called? She's not going to want to say the word if she knew the word.
0: No. Yeah, but what's the more comfortable word to say?
10: She's not going to get that one either. So it used to be called a duck fart.
9: Oh.
10: But now we call it a duck snort.
9: A duck
0: Yep. All right, hey.
9: Both of us are a little uncomfortable, to be honest.
0: Hopefully you guys learned something. Hopefully people watching and listening learned something as well.
10: Was that buzzer that I just heard, was that the actual sound that we were looking for, or was that...
0: That like was the snort, yeah. Or the, yeah. It depends on who you're asking. Dave, Laura, thanks so much.
10: All right, thank you.
9: Jared,
10: all right.
9: I've learned a lot.
0: There you go. Good. The Rangers and the Royals. Oh, we come back. Let's hear from Skip Schumacher as he chats with the Hall of Famer, Eric Nadell. 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
0: Rangers Game Day on RSN is presented by Yellowwood Brand Pressure Treated Pine. If it doesn't have this yellow tag, you don't want it. All right, time now for the answers to our Yellowwood trivia question. The six players in Major League history that have hit at least 200 homers with an on-base percentage of at least 400 and a strikeout rate of 11% or lower. Well, part of the impetus of this question is there's kind of an odd duck. You got five Inner Circle Hall of Famers: Ted Williams, Lou Gehrig, Rogers, Hornsby, Stan Musial, Mel Ott, and then Brian Giles. Those are the six. You got them all. That's really impressive. I don't know if Skip Schumacher would have got them at all. It'd be fun to ask. Eric didn't ask him that, but Eric Nadel asked him some other baseball questions earlier today.
19: Well, Skip, a tough loss last night in light of how many scoring chances you had early in the game. Is it tougher for you to deal with a loss like that than those games where you don't get a lot of traffic on the bases?
20: Any loss is tough, as you know, and you always look back in my seat of what you could have done better or what you could have maybe a sign or a bunt or a pitching change, all these things that, you know, come to mind when after a tough loss. And, you know, we felt really good about, you know, what was going on, you know, the first five innings. But to your point, it felt like we could have added on. It felt like we could have had a bigger cushion and not go into the sixth inning with just a two-run lead against a really good lineup that can slug at times. And so you kind of put yourself in this position where you're one swing away from getting it tied. And so you definitely look back and second-guess yourself quite often after a loss like that.
19: Nathan Eovaldi was sailing through five innings. He'd only thrown 70 pitches. What do you think happened in the sixth?
20: Yeah, I know. That's it was a pretty easy decision to send him back out because he is one of our best pitchers. He had 71 pitches, I think it was, to your point. And so as long as he was feeling good, we were ready to send him back out. And, you know, 10 pitches later, you know, things really started picking up on their side. To me, it was just finishing the at-bat. He was 1-2 to Garcia. He was 2-2 to Vinny and just kind of left some pitches up. And they did some damage against him to the center field and unfortunately scored a couple runs.
19: You made the point yesterday before the game about how big the outfield still is here, particularly center field. We certainly saw that last night. Is it more difficult to position the outfielders here given the dimensions in center field?
20: Yeah, I think the positioning, it's twofold. Some comes from the analytic department of this is where they hit it most often and this is where you should stand. And the other part is watching the swings and watching the at-bats and the counts and all that stuff as well, making the adjustment. I think there was some balls that you expect Carter to catch everything just because he has been so good, you know, the entire year. And I think he would even tell you that he, you know, is pissed off that he didn't catch one of those balls, if not more of those, both of those balls. But it is challenging because it's a bigger outfield. They didn't really move the fences in too far, I think, from the center field. It was mostly down the lines. But the gaps in center field still are big, and they still play big, and we kind of got burned a little bit last night.
19: Mackenzie Gore goes to the mound tonight. He had a gem against the Royals two starts ago. Last time, not as good in St. Louis. Was it a matter of command issues there?
20: Yeah, absolutely. It always seems to be the issue. If he does have a bad start, it comes back to how many guys did you walk and how many of those walks turned into runs. And when McKenzie's on the attack and makes them hit the ball, usually he's pretty good. And so we're guessing he's going to be on the attack and make the adjustment because that's been, you know, talked about. He knows it. There's nothing really that we have to say because he knows, you know, what with the walks, the runs score. With no walks, they don't score and gives us a better chance to win.
19: Nicky Lopez gets a start tonight. Jake Berger gets a night off, and Ezekiel Duran plays for a space. So just a chance to give Berger a rest, or more important, to get Nicky in the lineup.
20: I think probably a combination. We're going to play, 23 games the next 24 days or something like that. So there's only going to be one day off in this, you know, long stretch of games, and we have to get guys off their feet. And then also looking for matchups and wanting to give guys opportunity to play and help us win. So it's not just getting a guy off and replacing him with nobody. We want to be able to also provide something on the offensive side. And defensively, Duran can play everywhere. We all know how great he's been. So getting Nicky's been such a great addition. Getting his left-handed bat against a tough righty made sense. Getting Berger off, and you're going to see more and more guys off their feet in the next 3 weeks.
19: And that's today's Skip Schumacher Show.
0: Well, the Rangers and the Royals playing the second game of a three-game series. Gore and Lugo, Rangers and Royals coming up next.
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0: It's still one of the more beautiful ballparks we play in here in Kansas City. Rangers baseball tonight, presented by Choctaw Casinos and Resorts. Rangers trying to peek their heads above water yesterday. Couldn't quite get to the 500 mark. Looking to even the series here tonight. All right, welcome in, everybody. Great to have you along with us this evening. I'm Dave Raymond with Mike Bacsik. And as we get ready for this one, it's a Mackenzie Gore start tonight. Now, with Mackenzie, it seems like one start to the other, anybody's guess what you're going to get.
1: Well, we're looking for a repeat performance against these Kansas City Royals about 8 or 9 days ago at home. As we look at Mackenzie Gore's start in those Friday Reds, Mackenzie Gore was very efficient. He only had 3 strikeouts, but that was good. He had a lead, and he pitched with the lead. He used his defense. Anytime you can get the ball hit to the solution, you're probably going to get an out. But he was able to go 6 1/3 innings against these Royals. He didn't give up any runs. He's looking for a repeat performance. He hasn't been great on the road this year, so hopefully he can do it here. 2 career starts so far against the Royals, 0.68 ERA, so maybe he likes seeing the Royal Blue.
0: Okay, I love it. That's a great angle. We'll go with that tonight, so hopefully a good effort from Mackenzie Gore. Now, on the radio side, stay with it. Eric Nadel, Matt Hicks will have you the rest of the way. Mike, Laura, and I here on television. And in fact, a little special treat for you when we come back. Mike has some thoughts on Nicky Lopez and what he's been able to contribute to this team, and he'll do that when we return. 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
2: And here's the 1-2. 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
4: 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First Pitch is coming up next. 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Alongside Matt Hicks, here's your Hall of Fame voice of the Texas Rangers, Eric Nadel.
2: From Kauffman Stadium in Kansas City, it's the Texas Rangers against the Kansas City Royals. Hello there, everybody. This is Eric Nadel with Matt Hicks and Jared Sandler and our engineer Don Free. Dylan Moore and Adam C. are in master control. The lineup cards are being exchanged at home plate. The Royals took the opening game of this series last night by the score of 5-3, and the Rangers try to bounce back tonight with Mackenzie Gore on the mound, the 27-year-old left-hander from Wilmington, North Carolina. He'll be making his 14th start of the year. He's gone 4-5 with an earned run average of 4.23, and that includes a masterful effort against the Royals, where he defeated them going 6 1/3 shutout innings back on May the 29th in a 9-1 win. Seth Lugo will be pitching for the Royals, the 36-year-old right-hander from Shreveport. He's made 13 starts as well with a 2-4 record and a 3.91 ERA. He got no decision pitching against the Rangers in Arlington back on May 30th. He allowed 3 runs, only one of them earned, in 6 innings of work. With the loss yesterday, the Rangers failed for the 6th time in a row to get to 500 when they were just 1 game under. They're now 32-34. They're 3 games behind Seattle in the division, and they're in 2nd place. While in the wild card hunt, the Rangers share the number 3 position with the Toronto Blue Jays. While Kansas City has now won 6 out of 8, they've improved to 28-39. They're tied for 4th in the division, 8 games behind the Cleveland Guardians. Your starting lineups are brought to you by Frost Bank, exactly what you unexpected. For the Rangers, Jock Peterson leads off. He's the designated hitter. Corey Seager batting 2nd will play short. Josh Young hitting 3rd is at 3rd base. Brandon Nimmo, the cleanup batter, in right field. Wyatt Langford is in left. He's batting 5th. Ezekiel Duran hitting 6th is at 1st base for the first time this year. Evan Carter in center field hits 7th, batting 8th and catching Kyle Higashioka, and the former Royal Nicky Lopez is at 2nd base, and he's batting 9th. Peterson, Seager, and Young, Nimmo, Langford, and Duran, Carter, Higashioka, and Lopez. That's the starting 9 against the product of Centenary College, Seth Lugo. For the Royals, under Matt Cutrero in his 4th year as their skipper, Lane Thomas leads off against the lefty Gore. Thomas is in center field. Bobby Witt Jr. is at short, batting 2nd. Michael Garcia at 3rd base is hitting 3rd. Salvador Perez will hit cleanup, and he'll do the catching. Vinny Pasquantino is at 1st base, and he is batting 5th. Hitting 6th, Starling Marte, the designated hitter. Jack Caglione, who had 2 home runs last night, is at 1st base, batting 7th. Hitting 8th, Nick Lofton. He is at 2nd base. And the number 9 hitter is Isaac Collins. He's in left field. Thomas, Witt, and Garcia, Perez, Pasquantino, and Marte, Caglione, Lofton, and Collins for the Kansas City Royals. Calling the balls and strikes out of Germantown, Maryland, in his 5th big league season, Eric Backus. Chris Siegel is at first base. Chad Fairchild, the crew chief, is at second base. And James Jean is at third base. The Royals, again, are in their home whites. They have Royals in blue logo script across the front. Lugo working in short sleeves. They wear a white pants with a blue stripe down the side, a blue cap with a white interlocking KC in the front. While the Rangers, again, are wearing their road grays, Texas in blue across the front. Gray pants with red, white, and blue piping down the side, a blue cap with a white T. Your first pitch will be brought to you by Perimeter Global Logistics, PGL, the official supply chain partner of the Rangers. 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Get your business in the game. Jock Peterson steps in to lead it off. He went 1-for-5 last night with a triple, hitting .237, 8 homers, 23 RBIs, a left-handed hitter. The righty Lugo kicks and delivers, and the first pitch is swung on and hit high and deep to center field. Back goes Thomas. He's on the warning track. He's at the wall. He makes the catch just to the right of the 410 sign in dead center field. Peterson gives that first pitch a ride, but it is out number one as we are underway in Kansas City. It's a warm, humid night again, 83 degrees our game time temperature, with a 17-mile-an-hour wind that is blowing out toward left field. Corey Ragsdale coaches at third for Texas, Travis Jankowski at first. Lugo, a big over-the-top windup, delivers to Corey Seager, the lefty, and he swings and bounces one to first base. Pasquantino takes it to the bag, two pitches and two outs. Well, Skip Schumacher said the Rangers needed to be aggressive early in the count against Lugo. I guess the hitters are taking him at his word.
5: Well, do you think Josh Young should take this first pitch?
2: At least one, I would think. Josh hitting .316 is now third in the batting race. 8 homers and 29 runs batted in for JJ. And the pitch is just inside for ball one. Yandy Diaz is the leader at .325. Yordan Alvarez at .317. And then JJ at .316. Here's the 1-0 delivery. And that's a strike on the inside edge. And the count is 1-1. Lugo has every pitch in the book. The sinker, the pitch he throws most often, but he only throws it 20% of the time. It comes in about 91. Not a hard thrower. 1-1 pitch, swing and a miss, 1-2. But as the manager said on the pregame show today, he can add and subtract. He's got every trick in the book. Making his 137th big league start, his 374th big league appearance, as most of his appearances have been as a reliever. Lugo appears to be calling his own game. He goes to the PitchCom device after each pitch. Two outs, nobody on, no score. Here's the 1-2 delivery, and Young takes a fastball high. The infield is in the shade, the left field is in the shade, but center field and most of right field are in the sun right now as we get started in KC. The lights are on here. Here's the 2-2 delivery, and Young takes it outside, so Josh Young has worked the count full here with two outs and nobody on, and Brandon Nimmo on deck. Lugo, a quick worker, comes home at 3-2, and Young takes a fastball for a call, strike three. It is a 1-2-3 inning for Seth Lugo, and we're heading for the bottom of the first. The Rangers nothing, and the Royals coming up against Mackenzie Gore on the Trajan Wealth Rangers Radio Network.
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2: No score as we go to the bottom of the first. Lane Thomas, Bobby Witt Jr., and Michael Garcia will do the swinging against Mackenzie Evan-Gore. Thomas hitting .225, two homers, 14 runs batted. They'll send seven righties to the plate against Gore and two lefties, Pasquantino and Caglione. And the pitch is swung on, and that is sky to short left field. Out goes Seager. He makes the call along the line. Now he's called off by Langford. And Langford makes the catch right on the chalk. So Thomas is out on one pitch to start the bottom of the first. Coaching at first, Damon Hollins. At third, Vance Wilson for the Royals. The game brought to you by Globe Life. For over 125 years, Globe Life has helped protect families when they need it most. Globe Life, make tomorrow better. Remember, tomorrow's game here will start at 1:10. Our broadcast will begin at 12:30. Kamar Rocker against Michael Wacha, the pitching matchup, two right-handers. Gore lifts the leg, around comes the left arm, and the pitch is in for a strike to Bobby Witt. Hitting .277 with nine homers, 27 runs batted in. He was 0-for-3, a walk and a stolen base in yesterday's game. Gore works off the third base side of the rubber. He brings the hands about cap high in the windup, big high leg kick. And he fires inside, one ball and one strike. After tomorrow, the Rangers head to Boston for three. And then back home Monday against the Twins. They'll face the Twins next Monday, Tuesday, and Thursday. Get your tickets at Rangers.com. The Thursday game is a day game. 1-1 pitch. There is a strike. And the count is 1-2. Fastball from Gore. He throws primarily fastball curveball, but mixes in a change, a slider, a cutter, and a sinker. But the fastball-curveball combination total up for about two-thirds of his pitches. He's working 1-2 on Witt. And the pitch to the right-handed batter. That is inside. And that slants off the plate on a curveball. And the count at 2-2. Gore wears the number one. Shows a couple of inches of blue T-shirt sleeve. Billowing out from underneath the gray jersey. He kicks and delivers 2-2. And Witt hits a ground ball up the middle. That's a base hit. And that was a curveball. Bobby hit it toward the end of the bat, but got enough of it to send it on the ground out over second base. It's a one-out single. Bobby Witt Jr., a threat to go, of course. Second in the league in steals. One behind Jose Ramirez. And here is Michael Garcia.
5: The curveball was over the middle of the plate, but down around the bottom of the zone. It's been an effective pitch for McKenzie this year. Opponents are hitting .197 against that offering.
2: So now Garcia hitting .266, three homers and 24 runs batted in. First pitch misses for ball one. He's been their best hitter against left-handed pitching, hitting .364 against southpaws. As a team, they have not hit well against lefties. The pitch misses for a ball. It is 2-0. Against left-handed starters, their record is 3-14. And their OPS, only .680 against lefties. The batting average, only .235. Infield at double play depth. Gore behind in the count, 2-0. The pitch to Garcia is way outside. And the count at 3 balls and no strikes. We mentioned yesterday the humidity was high. It's even higher today, 71% humidity as we get started tonight. Gore behind in the count, 3-0. Salvador Perez is on deck. Gore to the plate, and he got that one over. Fastball on the count at 3-1. Duran holding Witt over at first. Lopez, the second baseman, way over toward the middle. Seager is straight up at short, and so is Young at third. Gore at the belt with the count at 3-1. Here's the pitch. It's high to Garcia. He lost him. So a threat for the Royals here in the bottom of the first. Remember, this Kansas City team all of a sudden is scoring some runs. They've won 6 of their last 8 games. After they were swept in Texas, they started the month of June by winning a series in Cincinnati. They went to Minnesota, took 3 out of 4 there, and then won the opening game of this series last night. Here is Salvador Perez, the 36-year-old catcher. He went 0 for 4 yesterday, hitting 201 with 9 homers and 26 runs batted in. Perez, of course, if he hits the ball on the ground, is prone to get doubled up. He's hit into 8 double plays on the ground this year. Gorsett at the belt. He kicks and comes home, and the first pitch is over for a strike. Most of these Royals have not had much success in the past against Gore. Perez is 1 for 6 often. Starling Marte, the one guy who has had success, 5 for 15. A look at Witt at second, then the 0-1 pitch. Check swing, went around, and the count is nothing and two. That was a high fastball up out of the zone, but Perez chased it. Vinny Pasquantino, the left-handed batter, is on deck. Gore trying to get out of a first-inning jam in a scoreless game. Nothing into the count. And here it comes. And Perez takes a call, strike 3 at the knees. And there are 2 outs for Pasquantino. 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Pasquantino against lefties, hitting just 143 this year. Overall, he's a 221 hitter with 6 homers and 30 runs batted in. He went 1 for 4 with an RBI in yesterday's game, and that RBI was the game winner. A double to center field that broke the tie. Witt away from second base, Garcia from first, a great speed aboard. Gorchek second, comes home, and there's a swing and a towering pop-up, short right field. Going out is Nicky Lopez along the foul line. He says he has it, and in foul ground he does. And on one pitch, Pasquantino is retired, and so are the Royals. No runs on a hit, 2 men left, we've completed 1. It's nothing-nothing on the Trajan Wealth Rangers Radio Network.
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2: It's nothing, nothing as we go to the second. Thanks for joining us tonight. Eric Nadel with Matt Hicks. Here's Matt.
5: All right, Eric, thank you very much. It's Brandon Nimmo from the cleanup spot leading things off here. First pitch to him is a high strike. Nimmo, Langford, Duran, middle third of the order for Texas here in the second. Lugo right back with the 0-1. A swing and a miss. Really good-looking change up there. And that'll make it no balls and 2 strikes. Nimmo batting 253, started this series yesterday going 2 for 4. His first 2 hits as the cleanup hitter this year. This pitch is outside. And the count now at a ball and 2 strikes. This his 4th game in the cleanup spot, 4 of the last 5. He's been the 4-hole hitter. Here comes the 1-2 from Lugo. Swing and a bouncer past the mound, up the middle, diving for it. Witt, he can't get it. It's by him and into center field. So Brandon Nimmo on board with a leadoff single. He becomes the first base runner of the night for the Rangers. And that brings up Wyatt Langford. Langford once again hitting fifth in the order. Yesterday 0 for 3, but he drew a walk. And he scored the first of three Texas runs. For the year, Langford batting .226. This is fifth game since coming back from the injured list. And the first offering here is hit off the end of the bat, high into the air, shallow right center. Tough chance racing in from right is Caglione, and he makes the running catch, fighting the sun a little bit as he does. But he puts it away, and Langford is retired on one pitch. Three of the four outs recorded by Lugo. He's only needed one pitch. That's a formula for him going deep into this ballgame. One away here in the second, Ezekiel Duran coming up. Zeke batting .293. Breaking pitch here, gets bounced foul in front of the Rangers dugout. Strike one. Zeke, who recently became a qualifier, his .293 batting average, eighth best in the American League. Just behind the Yankees, Ben Rice, who's hitting .297. The 0-1, that fastball fouled back into the netting. And it's nothing and two to Zeke, who has four homers, 35 runs batted in. Kind of an odd month of June for Zeke. He had one hit yesterday, a double. And he's collected hits in just three of the seven games here in the month of June, but he's batting .320 this month. Two-strike pitch on the way, and that's outside. He missed with a slider. He tried to get a chase there. And that makes it a ball and two strikes. But Zeke has been a big run producer. His 35 RBI, second most on the club, most in the lineup today. Jake Berger leading the team. There's a ball that's fouled up and out of play just off to our right. We'll stay at 1-2. And Zeke has driven in 20 runs over the last 20 games. And in that stretch of 20 games, he's hitting .329, reaching base at a .359 clip. Time taken here is Eric Backus, the plate umpire, will kick a little dirt off the dish and now set up back behind Perez. Lugo ready. Again, the 1-2. Breaking ball, swing and a miss. Got him with the slider. So Duran strikes out. He becomes the second strikeout victim for Lugo. And that brings up Evan Carter. Let's pause 10 seconds for station identification on the Trajan Wealth Rangers Radio Network.
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5: Evan Carter takes a sinker away for ball one. Evan batting seventh today, hitting .174. Carter 1-for-4 yesterday with a single and a run. Takes this pitch for a strike, and that evens it up now to a ball and a strike. But Evan challenging the call here. So let's see, that pitch definitely in the strike zone. Rangers will lose one of their ABS challenges. And the count to Carter even here at 1-1. Most of the ball was inside the zone over the outside corner. Two men out, Nimmo at first. Nothing up on the board. This pitch is in. And now Carter ahead on the count at two balls and a strike. Infield playing Carter to pull. Outfield fan slightly toward left. Lugo glancing at Nimmo over his left shoulder. Now comes home with the pitch. And it's lifted into center field. Hit well, but Thomas has plenty of room going back on it. And he deep and straightaway center, he puts it away. Carter, the final out here in the top half of the second. No runs, a hit. Rangers leave a man. After 1.5, it's nothing on the Trajan Wealth Rangers Radio Network.
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5: Bottom half of the second inning from Kansas City, nothing here, middle game in this three-game series. 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